0: from everywhere USA. It's Fox Across America with Jimmy Failla.
1: Guys, Paul Morrow here, Fox Across America. And you know what? Let's not mess around. We got a great guest. I'm all excited over here. We got Representative James Comer on the line. So, Congressman, welcome to the big show.
2: Thanks for having me.
1: I'm very pleased to see you here. Always wanted to speak to you. So much to talk about. Let me put you on the spot right out of the gate here. We've had this decision come down from SCOTUS, birthright citizenship. The original legislative intent didn't seem to carry the day, and so it remains. We just had on guest Jonathan Fahey, former U.S. attorney. He and I essentially went through the process of devising a statute that could criminalize birth citizenship. And of course, it's always amorphous. You got to hit certain metrics. But there are organizations that do this stuff, put people in safe houses. You know this better than I do. Will that be a priority now for Congress going forward in light of this decision?
2: I continue to be a priority for the House of Representatives. Now, the Senate, who knows? I mean, we can't even get the Senate to pass the Save America
1: the Safe Act, yeah,
2: which is common sense to have to provide a valid ID to vote, my gosh. But for whatever reason, there are many Republicans in the Senate that don't want to vote for that. But in the House, I can tell you that'll be a priority because of the great work Peter Schweitzer's done educating everybody on this tourism industry, this birthright tourism industry that's popped up, funded primarily from China. I think anyone that's kept up with anything that my oversight committee or Jordan's Judiciary Committee, or back when Devin Nunes was in charge of the Intelligence Committee, knows that China does stuff every day to disrupt and disform American, to try to create division and unrest. That's their goal. And I think that, certainly what they're doing with taking advantage of what it says in the Constitution about, birthright citizenship. I think if the founders had ever envisioned that we would have our biggest enemy on the planet doing this, I don't think they would have included that in the Constitution. And if they had, I think there would have been guardrails around it. So it's up to Congress now to create those guardrails. And I pledge to work closely with President Trump, Stephen Miller, whoever he has advising on this. Hopefully he's communicating with Schweitzer and some others that have done a lot of research on this particular issue, so that we can resolve it now.
1: It certainly seems like it would be a priority. And I mention that just because this is no shock to the Trump administration, right? We all know that the Trump administration expected it to go this way. They might not have expected it to have been quite so razor thin, but nonetheless, it shows that there is an appetite for it. And so, look, it's going to come down to a lot of what the Trump administration has been doing relative to immigration and enforcing against it. Let's pivot to the blue cities. Now, I testified in front of Congressman Jordan's committee, actually, about 6 months ago, and the whole thing devolved into a shouting match. We're trying to talk about honest, common sense metrics we could put into place to make the cities safer, because they're sliding away from us. And instead, I got representatives from the other side yelling, Jamie Raskin yelling at me, talking about Donald Trump did this, Donald Trump did that. Here's my point here. Is there any appetite in the House? Let's stick to the House. On the left, among the Dems, especially with the DSA looking over their shoulder, is there any way we're ever going to get some common sense legislation back relative to not only securing the borders, which is federal, but getting, let's say, statutes or programs in place to make our cities safer? Because otherwise, this is a nation that's going to have cities that are unlivable.
2: Yep. If you had asked me that question a month ago, I would have said, yes, there are a few Democrats willing to do that. But what we saw in New York last week with the socialists taking out Democrats like Dan Goldman, who they say were too liberal. I mean, my God, can you imagine what these three Democrats are going to look like? And what we think is going to happen in Colorado tonight, another incumbent Democrat who is a progressive and pretty darn liberal far left Democrat going to lose in a primary because they're too liberal. I don't think there are going to be any Democrats left in Congress willing to do anything to upset that radical liberal left. And then you mentioned common sense and Jamie Raskin. Jamie Raskin never had common sense. I mean, there are a lot of Democrats that think they're very intelligent, but they lack common sense. So it's common sense that our big cities are deteriorating. It's common sense you're going to see more people from New York move to Florida. You're going to see more people from California move to Nashville. I mean, there's a trend in these big cities.
1: That's right.
2: Where they're moving out. My rural area, we're as secluded as anywhere in the United States. And in the last 5 years, we've started getting an influx of people from Chicago, from St. Louis, from Cincinnati, everywhere where they're a blue city with liberal social justice systems, with judges that don't want to sentence anyone, and they're afraid, and they're moving to areas where they have the right to bear arms, where there is no crime, and I think that's going to continue. And if the Democrats don't watch out, they're gonna continue to lose elections and lose electoral college. Their one end on that was the open border, allowing illegals to flood the cities.
1: Right.
2: Their other open is that, you know, their other angle to win elections is allowing these illegals to be able to vote. That's why they oppose the Save America Act. But you look at the stuff that Congress has done. We get criticized a lot for things that haven't passed Congress, but we've pretty much shut down these NGOs funneling money into left-wing organizations. Our investigations pretty much shut down all the suspicious money that was going into Act Blue. So the funding mechanism that the Democrats were using to stay in power in these cities has been crippled by the work of the Oversight Committee and Judiciary Committee and some other committees in the House to try to balance the scale. So hopefully people are seeing what's happening to the Democrat Party, and hopefully we'll be able to retain our majority and work with President Trump to fix a lot of these problems.
1: So you mentioned Colorado. That's Mila Kuros, who is a Stone DSA member, and really one of the things that she's running on, and don't kid yourself, folks, it is the wedge issue, perhaps, and that's Israel. All right? She was talking the day after 7 October. She's criticizing Israel. It's no big thing. She won't even characterize a guy who, inspired by Islamism, not Islam, Islamism, that is the radical version, who took a flamethrower to Jewish people who were taking a walk through the park. She won't even call that anti-Semitism. She knows what she's doing, and the polling does, apparently, from what you're saying, and I would incline towards the same. She will probably be another win for them, and it does really seem like it's going that way. It's really an amazing thing. Let's move on to a couple of other things, because since we bring up the DSA, is there any way that the Democratic Party survives this? That is to say, are there going to be party elders? Because Hakeem Jeffries, they're all defaulting to big tent, right? There's no room in the tent for these folks. They want to burn the tent down. Nobody seems to have told them that. Because does the current Democratic Party survive?
2: I don't think so. And I've been in Congress for 10 years. Ever since Ocasio-Cortez came to Congress, which was probably 8 years ago, she was on my committee. And I told people, she's the future of the Democrat Party. I would say that on Sean Hannity's show, and I feel like he would laugh a little bit. But she is the future of the Democrat
1: Party. She is, no question.
2: If right now, she's polling second in the Democrat primary in these mock polls, which are way too early,
1: for president.
2: Behind Kamala Harris. For president, I don't think Kamala Harris will run. If Kamala Harris doesn't run, Ocasio-Cortez is the early frontrunner for the Democrat nomination.
1: That's right.
2: I mean, the party has been taken over by young, college-educated, left-wing activists. And that's happening even in Kentucky, where there's not much of a Democrat footprint. They're very left. If you follow what they put on social media and the things they like and share on social media, they're anti-Semitic. They believe in the redistribution of wealth. They believe in a huge role of government. They you know, believe in DEI and all the things that I think most hardworking, taxpaying, church attending Americans disagree with.
1: So I want to ask you, Nelson, because you mentioned something that I think is really salient. In the Oversight Committee cutting off the money to the NGOs, because one of the reasons that we're getting this stuff is because it is being promulgated, particularly on social media, right? And you need money to do that. And you need money also to fund these campaigns. By the way, I've been saying for at least a year, AOC is going to be the nominee unless she takes Schumer's seat. I mean, you know, only, you don't have to be, you can be 6 years old to see that. Now, my question to you is this. Are you talking about Roy Singham, who's now been referred to DOJ, from what I understand? Mm-hmm. Because I think the whole thing is a Chinese operation. I think it's a Chinese influence operation, not only relative to tourism. But remember something. When Mamdani won, he went from 0 to 60 here in New York. Nobody ever heard of him. All of a sudden, he was everywhere. Mm-hmm. How? TikTok.
2: Yeah.
1: And that's before TikTok came over to America, before Donald Trump cut that deal. So that was all Singham stuff. He's sitting in Shanghai. Is that who you're talking about?
2: He's one of the main players. Yeah. I'm not going to say he's the only one, but he's one of the main players. Bravo to Todd Blanche and the Department of Justice.
1: Absolutely.
2: I can't say enough good things about the Department of Justice since Blanche has taken over. We're starting to see accountability, and every day it seems like there's another person that's finally being held accountable because of the Department of Justice is focused on the right things. And I think that with Neville Singham, you see a pattern of where China – infiltrated our social media environment through shell companies, through legitimate entities like Goldman Sachs, where they use their vast amount of wealth to spend on disinformation campaigns. And you're seeing that today in a lot of rural states with respect to data centers. And why is China funding all these disinformation campaigns about data centers? Because they want them in China.
1: Yeah,
2: they want to have every community in the United States pass an ordinance to ban data centers. So naturally, they would end up in China.

0: rest, and we've got to stop this disinformation campaign, because it not only meant to disinform, it's meant to disrupt.
1: That's
0: they
1: right.
0: want people protesting in Portland and New York and Boston and all in Chicago and all the big cities. They want unrest. And that's what's leading to this socialist uprising in the Democrat Party.
1: Yeah, they want the chaos. It works for them. Folks, if you don't know, Roy Singham sits in Shanghai. His wife, founder of Code Pink, his niece, Jews for Mamdani. Mm-hmm. Singham's not even Jewish. Jews for Mamdani. And they got the Jewish vote here in New York. That's what put him in. It's an insidious influence campaign. And this is how government is supposed to work. Congress looks at it. The Oversight Committee digs in. A referral to DOJ. Blanche picks it up. God bless him. And hopefully it's stopped. And there's a lot more work to be done in this area. But we commend you for doing it. And we appreciate you being here.
0: Thank you. Thank you.
1: Guys, we had to take a break. And we'll be right back.
2: It's the number one show with humans and animals.
3: Nice beaver.
4: 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I just had it stuffed.
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15: I don't know about you, but my social media feeds are flooded with lotions and potions and gadgets, all promising to unlock different components of longevity. But if you log off, take a step back from all the hype, you'll find that the actual keys to a longer, healthier life are hiding in plain sight. There are four of them. Number one, nutrition. The Mediterranean diet really is the gold standard. Number two, exercise. You should be getting 150 minutes of moderate intensity exercise or 75 minutes of vigorous intensity exercise every week, plus strength training and stretching. Number three, sleep. Sleep is when your body and your brain repair themselves. You should be getting 7 to 9 hours a night. And finally, number four, often gets forgotten, socialization. It's not a bonus. It's a necessity for a healthy life, finding a sense of community, purpose, and belonging. I'm Dr. Sanjay Gupta, helping you live a better life.
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0: Guys, Paul Morrow, Fox Across America. What a great show we've had already today. I always want to talk to Comer. He's one of Congress's good guys. And, you know, we all hit the government and everything else, but sometimes you meet them, and I've met a bunch of them. You know, he's one of them. Jason Chaffetz here at the network. I'm privileged to know a little bit. You can tell when you're dealing with real people who care about the country and the job, and that's one of them. And then we have another one now upcoming, one of my favorite guests. Always love having her on, Brianna Lyman, folks. Brianna, welcome back to the big show.
1: Hey, Paul. Thanks for having me.
0: Anytime. Now, let me ask you something. What is the story with you doing these women in the streets now for Hannity? Are those in New York?
1: They are. I just did one yesterday that aired last night, and I was called a Nazi and a fascist, but so was Fox News.
0: That's exactly where I was going. I hope they give you pepper spray for these things, because you know, if you're doing them in New York, you know, Jesse's got Johnny out there, you know, and you know, I'm going to talk to that young man. Anyway, all right. Let's talk about, you know, what you're seeing now. What are you tracking here? The thing that's so interesting about you, and I think a lot of people don't realize, is that you're really on American history. And a lot of us think we know our history, but we don't. And here we are, 250th anniversary. I'm going to give you a very blanket, open question here. What's jumping out at you now that we are at 2.5 centuries? What's your take on our big anniversary here?
1: Oh, gosh, Paul, I'm so excited. This week is the best week for all the year. And just because it's 250, I will tell you what the founders were likely doing today. Today was a Sunday.
0: Drinking.
1: Back in 1776. And John Dickinson of Pennsylvania, who would give the longest and most ardent speech opposing Declaration of Independence, was likely practicing that today. And then you probably had John Adams, who was just trying to caucus, see what the votes were looking like. But John Adams notably did not practice any of his speech in favor of the declaration that he would end up giving in 2 days' time, because these were arguments that had been made for so long. So today, the founders would have just been kind of caucusing, thinking about the declaration, what was their delegation going to do, and tomorrow the great debate would begin.
0: Wow. So there you go, a little bit of context, and it's leading up, of course, to the 4th, when the big declaration is made. Now, I think I read this on your X feed. I read your X feed all the time, and folks, if you don't follow Brianna on, we'll get you to give it at the end here, but her X feed is like getting a course in American history, and she animates it with AI, which is really fun. But I'm pretty sure I read it on yours or one of the others. While they were doing this, people need to understand, here these young men, and they were young. People say, old white men. Yeah, they were white, but they were young. They're sitting there debating all of this. Do we declare independence from the greatest military in the world at the time? Was there not an armada of British ships assembling against them here on the East Coast? Am I wrong?
1: No, you're right. Actually, I believe they arrived yesterday's time in 1776 near what is now present-day Staten Island. So this was a real concern. In fact, John Jay did not go down to Philadelphia for these debates precisely because he was in New York kind of monitoring this new British threat. In fact, to your point about us not having a navy and about to go up against the strongest navy in the world, or at least we had a weak navy, that's something that John Dickinson pointed out. He said, look, like, sure, maybe we're going to declare independence, but right now is a little premature. We don't even have the necessary military might to go against the greatest power. So those were real concerns that some of these founders were actually having.
0: Think about how that is, man. I mean, you're going up. That's the equivalent of a small nation looking at America and saying, let's take a shot. You know you're going to shed a lot of blood and treasure. And yet somehow or other we won. It's an astounding thing. What was the British reaction? My understanding is that when they looked out over the harbor of Staten Island, they said it looked like a forest because there were so many masts from the ships. Real quick, we only got 20 seconds here. What was the British reaction, and what was our reaction to the British reaction? Because it didn't start well, right?
1: No, it didn't start well. Mind you, all these British ships that we're seeing now are British ships that have come down from Nova Scotia. After George Washington kicked them out of Boston just this past February, they were angry and they wanted to crush this rebellion with any means necessary. And so that's what they were kind of trying to do. And the United States saw this as the biggest act of aggression. It's now or never.
0: All right. Well, that was it. But we stuck our chin out and we won. Brianna Lyman, I will give your ex address. Thank you for being here. Sorry for the short break. We'll be back.
1: Thanks.
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23: 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So researchers followed more than 20,000 people over nearly two decades and determined that passive screen time, like sitting on the couch and watching television, raised someone's risk of dementia. But if they did something active, like reading, puzzles, or interacting with other people, this same group of people saw their risk of dementia drop. Just like you got to put the work in to keep your body in shape as you age, you basically have to do the same thing with your brain. A couple things I have found to help: working to learn something new every day, whatever it might be, challenging yourself in some way every day, and really importantly, staying socially active. Some days that means meeting friends in person. Other days, maybe an email, a text, or a phone call. Just stay engaged. I'm Dr. Sanjay Gupta, helping you live a better life.
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1: I don't need to hear anything from anybody. 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Just play the game one way. 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

0: Paul Morrow here, sitting in for the great Jimmy Failla again. And let me just apologize for cutting off Brianna Lyman. We were up against a hard break, as we call it in the biz. And if I blow through that, the producers and I will start to exchange gunfire. So we had to cut her off, but I promised I would give it her X feed. It is Brianna Lyman 2, at Brianna Lyman 2, the number 2. You can find her there. That's what we were talking about. Great resource for American history. Now, we have another very smart young woman right now in studio with us for the first time. We have Elizabeth Pipko. Welcome to the big show.
1: Thank you.
0: So I was asking her off the air, what do you want to talk about? Because one of us has to be the smart one in the room. And I am going to ask you a very blanket question, which is the following. How big a deal is this birthright citizenship decision, especially in light of the fact that the administration likely knew it was coming and should have some workarounds?
1: Right. I mean, I think that's really the main takeaway. I think if you're following this, you probably knew it was coming. I think most people on the right were expecting this to be the result. I think we're disappointed. But everyone knew that that was going to happen. They've been talking about workarounds, I'm sure, for a while. And it's also reason to continue pushing for the Save America Act to be passed, right? Because that's been something that has been stalled, despite the fact that the majority of Americans, not Republicans, all Americans believe we should have very basic standard voter ID laws. And I think for this decision to come out right now might actually be helpful, in the sense that most elected officials will realize that the majority of the Republican base, at minimum, is voting if you support the Save America Act. That's what they're looking for. And I think this is only going to really rile people up even more going into midterms, which is important for the right.
0: So Donald Trump recognizes that this thing has to get through, the Save America Act.
1: Yes.
0: And he's tied it to the housing bill. But my understanding now is that the housing bill is going to go into effect even without Trump automatically here. So he's going to lose that lever. Just tease out for the audience here, because a lot of people don't realize, why the hell can't we pass this thing? 75% of America wants it. Who is in the way? Where are we dropping the ball here?
1: Well, I would love to sit here and say Democrats are in the way, but that's not the case.
0: No.
1: There are plenty of Republicans who are in the way. I'll let people do their research. But unfortunately, we have Republican leadership that I don't think is very in line, let's just say, with the Republican Party and with the base. And I think when you look at midterms coming up in a couple of months, and you look at what gets people to vote in off-year elections, this is not a presidential, this is an off-year election. You're really looking at a really fired up fringe far left base. I actually don't know if we can call them fringe anymore. It's the mainstream of the party, but they're ready to go. This is usually the time when we see these SCOTUS decisions come down, and people actually hope that their side loses so they can rile them up to plan to come out in November. So I think people should realize that the amount of people that are riled up on the right about this very issue that happened for so long, that might cost you your seats, as well as you don't want to support the Save America Act. But I'm talking actual Republican leaders that are saying they don't want to do it.
0: Let me just ask you a factual question, completely irrelevant to what we just discussed. Who is the current Senate Majority Leader? Excuse me? I can't. No, louder, louder.
1: People know who it is. Yeah. It happens
0: Senator
1: to be
0: Thune,
1: someone on our side.
0: Up,
1: it happens to be a Republican.
0: I mean, what is the story here? You know, you're going to go down as the most ineffectual guy that we've ever had in that seat. Right now, you got both. People are going to look back, and this happened during Trump 1 as well. People looked back and said, wait a minute, we had both houses of Congress. We had the presidency, and we had momentum and a mandate. And yet we couldn't get some of the basics that we needed through. History's not going to treat this kindly, I got to say. All right, let's go. You talked about the fired up base on the left.
1: Yes.
0: The DSA obviously is really feeling it right now. And in New York, you got the kingmaker Mamdani, who is just to me like Obama 2.0. He's got the big smile. Meanwhile, he's shivving you in the back. We got this next one coming up. We got two, actually. We were talking about it off the air. Let's go to Denver first. This, I got to get a name right, Mila Kyrgios, is looking like she's probably going to take that seat. How big an earthquake is that?
1: I mean, I think the earthquake has already come. You know, the amount of people that want you to think this is like just a blue state problem, just a New York City problem.
0: That's the thing, right?
1: That's just not what it is. It's not even just a Democrat Party problem. This is an American problem. I'm not going to sit back and say, oh, it's okay, it's only happening in New York City, or, oh, it's okay, it's for the Democrats to figure out. This is my country that I love so much, that people have died for, that people fled communism to be a part of, and now we're trying to kind of bring that back. Everything that so many fled from is now popular in America. It's horrific, and I'm watching the country that I would die for truly just crumble. And I refuse to sit back and believe it's a blue problem. I don't even care if it's a Democrat problem that they created. We need to fight tooth and nail to make sure that it goes away, because it's our country that's on the line.
0: So what do you think accounts for it? Because look, as a child of the Cold War, when I was a kid, we still worried about the Soviets. I remember the Berlin Wall coming down. And like, for a guy like me, and I can hear it in Trump's voice when he talks, he's incredulous that we are actually having a conversation about communism.
1: Yeah.
0: But we are. And something that I think even the Soviets didn't think they'd ever see is this groundswell of pro-communist sentiment that is being felt at the ballot box. What do you think accounts for the fact that it's mostly the old hippies? We get it, but those are the baby boomers. They're fading. They're dying off. The young people that are buying into this, what the hell accounts for this?
1: I mean, a lack of education, for one, I think. But also, as someone who's attended some of these schools, I can tell you there is a real effort when it comes to indoctrination in these schools. I mean, you go in and you realize that if kids don't have an incredible relationship at home, for example, these teachers become their entire life. They become who they look up to, who they spend their days with, who they admire. And these teachers want them to hate America. And what's weird is people tell me that this is a new thing, right? That we haven't paid attention to what the school system has become. My dad always reminds me when he came to America from the Soviet Union, he had his first day in school here. I believe it was an Ivy League school. I don't know if it was Columbia or Yale because he went to both. But
0: What's the difference?
1: But he had his first day and he was introduced as, you know, a refugee, right? He fled as a Jewish refugee to come to America legally, by the way. And he came in and Reagan was in the office and they said, you're going to feel plenty comfortable here because we have our own fascist in the White House. That was his first day.
0: Yeah.
1: And I can tell you, my dad to this day says I looked at them as if I couldn't tell if they were joking or not because I had just fled actual fascism and they wanted me to believe that Reagan was exactly what I had fled. And for my dad to be telling me that story, which happened over 40 years ago, it proves that none of this is new. It's our laziness and our fault that we've let it go on for this long. Social media has made it worse, obviously. I think the younger people that have access to these apps, unfortunately, that China and Russia are abusing,
0: right,
1: are, let's say, manipulated even quicker. But this has been going on these campuses for decades now, and it is our fault for allowing it to happen, for allowing Qatar to put how many millions and billions into our education system and allowing these people, unfortunately, majority who call themselves liberal, though I don't think they are, to tell kids that we live in the worst place on earth, that we should side with North Korea and Iran and Russia over America, and who are creating American-hating monsters.
0: They're incapable of critical thinking.
1: Yes.
0: They could sit here with you and hear that very sort of emblematic example, right, of your father, and come up with a reason that he is wrong.
1: And a fascist himself.
0: And a fascist
1: and a
0: himself,
1: Nazi.
0: Exactly.
1: Yes.
0: Despite the fact that he fled actual fascism.
1: Yes.
0: They don't know what it is.
1: No.
0: And, you know, of course, I was talking about it earlier in the program, you know, for a lot of the young people who now all of a sudden prefer socialism to capitalism, it's because we shipped our entire manufacturing base out of here. And if you're from the Midwest and you're hearing, wow, if I go to New York, I'm going to get everything I want, cradle to grave, from this guy Mamdani, who's promising that,
1: yeah,
0: but I don't have any jobs here, because I constantly hear that, right? Well, there's no jobs where I was. But, you know, but these days you can work online and everything else. I don't really buy that. But nonetheless, that's what's happening. All the people that voted for Mamdani, they were here less than 2 years, and they're all young. And that's who put them in. And there's, yeah, a big, big part of that. Those alternatives was shipped over thanks to Bill Clinton and the most favored nation status and the World Trade Organization. And we shipped our whole base over to China. And now we're shocked that China is using that against us. Let's go on to a couple of things here. So I think that we're going to see, from what you're telling me, Colorado and even in Michigan, we're, yeah, going to see a continuing DSA groundswell. Let's not kid ourselves. I'm going to put a very fine point on it. Mamdani himself said this yesterday. Israel's the issue. For many of these people.
1: Yeah.
0: As I've said on the air before, most of these kids couldn't find Gaza on a map of Gaza.
1: No.
0: But that said, when it comes to that issue, they lose their minds. You can see they're wild-eyed. They're cursing at that guy Wiener in California.
1: Yeah.
0: We saw that yesterday. Anyway, my question is this. Has it fully morphed, from your perspective, from an they love to make that distinction, from anti-Zionism to anti-Semitism here on the home front?
1: I would say no, solely because I think most don't know the difference. I think they're truly so ignorant. They have no idea what they're screaming about. They just need something, yeah, to scream about. I've seen people at these rallies who, if you actually interview them, they don't even know why they're there. They feel like they need to be a part of something. Their, yeah, professor told them to go do it. And if their cool friends are doing it, they're going to do it too. And if they're burning an American flag, even better. We have to get there sooner.
0: Right.
1: Like you said, they could not find Israel on a map, Gaza on a map. They have no idea what's going on. If you ask them the history, they couldn't tell you. If you ask them how old Israel was, they couldn't tell you. If you ask them what happened on October 7th, they couldn't tell you, because if they knew, if they had seen the footage, I actually believe a lot of them would have very different opinions. But they're naive and they're ignorant and they are lost and looking for anything to do. Most of these kids are genuinely lost souls who want inspiration, who want someone to believe in them, who want to be told capitalism is good because it means you can make anything of yourself. And they don't know that. They haven't been taught that. They've been taught the opposite, which is why they hate themselves. They hate the greatest country on earth. They hate our allies like Israel. But it's not just Israel. It doesn't stop at Israel. If you ask them, you see a lot of these kids saying positive things about Russia, about China, about Iran. It's not just Israel. They just think Israel is cool right now. It's a trendy topic, and it's easy because it's been talked about for 2-3 years now. We're going to move on to something else in 2 years. In the process, Jews are going to get hurt, but they're going to move on, leave that in the dust. They don't care. First it's socialism, then it's Gaza. In 2 years, it's something else.
0: It's because Israel serves as a proxy in the Middle East for America. And I don't talk about ally. I'm talking about proxy in their minds. And the reason Israel is an available proxy to them is because it looks too much like America. Yep. It's too successful. It is comparatively white, quote unquote, right? Unless you're Sephardic, depending on how you define it. It's a distinction without a difference. You and I both know that, but this is in their minds. And so it looks too Western. And for them, of course, it's a has to be the oppressor. Whereas, interestingly, up until the 60s, Israel was perceived the other way by America's radical, in many cases violent, progressive left.
1: Yep.
0: The idea was, remember, it was the kibbutz era, very heavily, all right? So they were kind of, you know, sort of socialist themselves. And so they were perceived as the oppressed. World War II wasn't that far in the background in the Holocaust. So that was the narrative. And then there was a cognizant change. And they said, you know what? Palestinians are brown. And there was a melding, and they call it now the Red-Green Alliance. There was this melding of the Palestinian cause with a lot of the black civil rights cause. It continues to this day.
1: They play it.
0: I see the Palestinian activists doing it. And they cotton on. They purposely make sure they get in with that group so that they can continue to promulgate the narrative of we are all oppressed. And it's the West and capitalism that's doing it. Let me ask you this. Where do these people end up? You go through college, spending your time getting arrested, throwing bricks at cops, screaming about Gaza. Where do you end up then when you ultimately graduate? Because we're going to have a lost generation here. Am I wrong?
1: No, you're 100% right. And that's the problem. That's what I'm alluding to. They have nowhere to go. And that's why it seems like the right thing to do, to go and protest against something that you're told you should believe in. At least for the first time in how many years, they're told they're doing the right thing. They're told they can feel good about themselves because they're standing up, fighting the good fight. You mentioned that they're kind of correlating the black versus white fight here.
0: That's
1: with
0: what they want. They want
1: that,
0: a racial.
1: But they also correlate a bunch of other issues. Why do you see a bunch of signs that say LGBTQ for Palestine? No one even knows what that means. But you got to throw it all together. But if you sit back and logically think, the only ones that are pro-LGBTQ are the Israelis. So none of it makes any sense. They know it doesn't make any sense, but they're too lazy. They're too ignorant. They don't want to actually read into it. They are bored. They are sad.
0: It's performative.
1: Yes, and we are a country that's lacking in inspiration. They don't like when Donald Trump says, you can be anything, or we are the greatest country in the world. Those should be the safest sentences that you can utter, but they don't like when he says that. They don't like when you say that we are lucky to be here. They want to be depressed. They want to be victims. They want to find other victims around the world who they can connect with, though they want nothing to do with these problems, and they're being laughed at around the world. That's what's sad. The people in Hamas are laughing at the fact that there are dumb Jewish, very often white students in the middle of New York City who have been handed everything by their parents, who are marching in the street for LGBTQ rights and Hamas.
0: My Mamdani won a Jewish vote. I think a lot of that comes down to Singham's niece here, the Jews for Mamdani, going around the synagogues. But nonetheless, he won a Jewish vote in New York. And here's a guy who can't even, he won't even root for the USA in the World Cup, for God's sake, this guy. We got to go. We got 20 seconds. I ask you in that time. Yeah. Not to put any pressure on you. How are you going to wish America happy birthday?
1: I'm going to be celebrating so much. Look, I've been involved with the Freedom 250 group. We've done so much amazing work. I'm 31 years old right now. I've been waiting for this birthday the entirety of my 31 years. Oh. I'm obsessed with this country. I just had a baby. She's only 4 months old, but she's going to learn.
0: I
1: did, yes.
0: Congrats.
1: Thank you.
0: For a boy or girl?
1: A girl. And she's about to learn what it means to be American. We're going to celebrate all weekend, and we're going to celebrate probably the entirety of her life, as we should, because we're all blessed to be here.
0: Beautiful. You know what I said earlier in the show? I'm going to reiterate it. As W. Bush told Dana one time, you were born in America, you already hit the lotto.
1: Exactly.
0: And that's how we both feel. Elizabeth Pipko, folks, a fount of knowledge. Always good to see you.
1: Thank
0: you for being here. Guys, we are going to take a break. We'll be back at the top of the half hour.
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11: Everyone poops. It's not just the name of a classic potty training book. It's a universal truth. Even though everyone does it, almost no one wants to talk about it. Dr. Tricia Pasricha wants to change that. She's the author of a new book. It's called You've Been Pooping All Wrong. And she says there are three critical P's of pooping. The first is propulsion. Both the voluntary push you exert and the involuntary contractions that happen naturally within your body. Top line, when you feel the need to go, don't hold it. The second P is pliability, which refers to stool softness. The keys to this one are making sure you're drinking enough water and eating enough fiber. And the last P is for pelvic floor. If you can get your knees up above your waist while you're on the toilet, like on a stool or a garbage can or a stack of books even, that can make all the difference. I'm Dr. Sanjay Gupta, helping you live a better life.
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0: guys, Paul Morrow, Fox Across America, sitting in for the great Jimmy Failla, ending our second hour. Did I tell you, we got some really, really sharp people here today teasing out the big issues that the nation is confronting. And look, here we are at 250, and I haven't spoken about it much. I've been asking the guests to carry that water a little bit, but, you know, 250 is nothing in country terms, in nation state terms. I mean, look at a place like China, all right? Their history is thousands of years old. Egypt, all right? Even Russia. I mean, you're talking about, what was it, 1500s, you know, 450 years ago, they had a guy named Ivan the Terrible, all right? He was kind of the OG of Vladimir Putin, all right? That's a rough neighborhood. The point I'm making is that America, in many ways, is still sort of a teenager. We're big, we're strong, we have great capacity, but we're still feeling our way. And the genius of the founding fathers is that they allowed for that progression without the whole system disintegrating. And as I said earlier, it has worked better than any system in human history. Now, 250 years, as I said, you know, and let's say compared to the Roman Empire, is nowhere near as long, all right? And that might be the longest lasting period, the Pax Romana, right? The Roman peace. But we've had a Pax Americana here for all of the criticism that we face. And yet, it just, it, you know, as is the way of people, we forget. We forget how lucky we are and how unique this is. We are, as Americans, born into a country and a system that will provide for the best shot you have at happiness and success and fulfillment better than 99.999% of human history. You know, unless you were born, you know, the Pharaoh's son in ancient Egypt or something, you've never had it so good. Even if you're living in a trailer park someplace, all right? Nothing wrong with being in a trailer park. I mean, look at how many great people have come out of those circumstances. But I'm just using that as a proxy for, okay, not living in the penthouse at the Ritz. And either way, you are so much better off. And we just forget that, you know, and I'm guilty of it as well. You know, I look around, I see people got bad. I don't even own a car. You know, I see my friend's got a big car. He's got three cars. He's got a house, got a country house and everything else. You know, I feel that too. I say, geez, why don't I get that? And I remember, you know what? I'm damn lucky to have what I have. As imperfect as the country is, remember something. It's founded on the idea of equality. I think I said this last time I was on the show. We are the land of opportunity. America is founded on the idea of equal opportunity. It's inscribed everywhere across our literature, across our founding documents. We are not the land of guaranteed outcomes. That's equity. No. We will give you your shot, but you better step up. And if you don't swing, then don't blame us if you strike out. I'm not sure that analogy worked, but you get what I'm saying. That's the end of our second hour. Join us for the last hour. It's going to be great. Paul Morrow, Fox Across America.
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9: He calls the ruling preposterous. I'm Lisa Lacera, Fox News. Vice President J.D. Vance reacting after the Supreme Court affirmed birthright citizenship.
10: The fact that this case was a 5-4 decision effectively means that the concept of birthright citizenship, which is an absurdity to the 14th Amendment, that concept is hanging by a thread.
9: On Fox's The Ingram Angle, the court rejected an executive order from President Trump that prevented children born in the U.S. to parent in the country illegally or temporarily from becoming citizens. On the heels of the ruling, the Justice Department says it's clamping down on what it calls birth tourism.
11: In a memo to federal prosecutors, Assistant Attorney General Colin McDonald says the DOJ will hold accountable those who engage in unlawful conduct, like false visa applications. A majority of Supreme Court justices blocked an executive order from President Trump that was intended to prevent automatic citizenship to children born in the U.S., the parents in the country illegally or temporarily. Chief Justice John Roberts concludes the 14th Amendment ensures any person born on U.S. soil is a U.S. citizen.
9: Fox's Jared Halpern at the White House. In another key ruling today, justices sided with West Virginia and Ohio, allowing them to ban transgender girls and women from female sports teams. Justice Brett Kavanaugh wrote the majority opinion, saying states have an interest in to protect biological females and ensure competitive fairness. The number of dead from last week's earthquakes in Venezuela has grown to more than 1,900 as aid groups warn Venezuela's healthcare system is near its limit.
12: Christian aid organization Samaritan's Purse opened its biggest field hospital in La Guaira today. It provides services like x-rays and operating rooms for those injured during the disaster.
9: Fox's Nate Foy. In La Guaira, Venezuela, America's listening to Fox News.
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9: Michigan's attorney general has stopped a betting website from operating in her state for the moment.
26: Michigan Attorney General Dana Nessel has gotten a state judge to issue a temporary injunction that prevents Kalshi, a betting site, from doing business with state residents. She argues Kalshi was violating the state's lawful sports betting act, which regulates mobile wagering. Nessel said the state law exists to shield Michigan residents from unlicensed predatory operators. An official with Kalshi said it will comply with the order, but pointed out the company follows federal trading laws, not in-state gaming statutes. The injunction will stand as the case moves through the courts. Grinnell Scott, Fox News.
9: The Trump administration says it will freeze federal funding to New York's Medicaid Fraud Control Unit, the state agency responsible for investigating and prosecuting fraud in the government health care program. The Department of Health and Human Services accused the state of not securing enough criminal indictments, and it claims millions of dollars in funding would be suspended through at least September 30th. The New York Attorney General's office disputes that claim, saying it's long recognized as a national leader in effectively investigating and prosecuting Medicaid fraud schemes. A shakeup in the NBA's in the NBA as the Lakers lose future Hall of Famer LeBron James.
0: The 41-year-old four-time NBA champion, all-time leading scorer, and 22-time All-Star has informed the Los Angeles Lakers that after eight seasons, he's moving on, and that he'll play a 24th season in the NBA in 2026-27. James, who has played more games, more playoff games, more minutes, and who in a Lakers uniform broke the all-time scoring record in 2023, long held by Lakers legend Kareem Abdul-Jabbar, will take his talents elsewhere as a free agent.
9: Fox's Jared Max. James played 11 total seasons with the Cavaliers. I'm Lee Silasera. This is Fox News.
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1: Guys, Paul Morrow here again, sitting in for the great Jimmy Failla. Welcome to our last hour. And look, we have really covered a lot today, but one of the things that's been a through line has been all of the SCOTUS decisions that came down today. And of course, the first one that came down, it was expected, but nonetheless, its impact is significant, is the fact that SCOTUS ruled against males in women's sports. And they used primarily as their metric for coming to that decision, and went along ideological lines, not unexpected, was danger. That is to say, the danger to female athletes dealing with genetic men. We have with us today Paula Scanlon. She knows this story firsthand because she was on a swim team with somebody a little notorious and I think raised this issue to national consciousness. And as a result, we got the decision we got today. So, Paula, welcome to the program.
2: Thank you so much for having me today.
1: So tease out for us and for the audience your history, where you came to this issue and how long you've been driving along with the great Riley Gaines, who I've been on the air with, who I think, as I tweeted earlier today, I think they should have released SCOTUS. When they released this thing, they should have said, and by the way, the 30th of June going forward from now on is Riley Gaines Day in America, because she really stuck her neck out on this one. More power to her. But tell us about you.
2: Yeah, absolutely. Well, first, I was actually texting Riley when I was waiting outside to come in here. So she says hello. But yeah, the way I got started in this issue was I was on the Penn women's swim team. So the team, Leah Thomas, the athlete that Riley went up against at the NCAA championship, he was my teammate. So I saw firsthand not just the unfairness in competition, but we were forced to undress in a locker room with him 18 times per week for the entire season.
1: Wow.
2: And when we tried to tell the athletic department that we didn't like it, that we didn't want a man in there with us, we were told that we were bigoted and hateful and that we should go seek psychological services. So that was what we were up against as female athletes. And this issue really, we were gaslit back then. I first found out about it when I was 19 years old. And I knew from the second I was told he was going to be joining my team that it was unfair. So I'm grateful right now to see SCOTUS has come around and agrees with what I knew at 19 in a locker room.
1: You know, it's amazing that it took all of this, all of human recorded history. If there's anything we could agree on, it's that there's two genders. I mean, that's it. Is there a continuum in some instances? You know, we all know that the genuine instances of transgenderism, that is to say, you know, I forget what the medical term is. It's like 0.0001% of the population. Suddenly, we're being told this is totally normal. One out of every five can be transgender. I mean, like it's no big deal. And swimming isn't even a contact sport, but the outrage of it. So let me ask you this. What was it that bothered you, so aside from the illogic of it and the outrage, what is it that bothered you so much? Was it the fact that Leah Thomas, because she wasn't really directly competing against you, it was against the team, right? But nonetheless, you guys are being overshadowed by somebody who was born male. So what was it that really sort of irked you about this situation?
2: Yeah, so for me personally, it was really the censorship. I knew that I disagreed with it, and I was told I couldn't believe what I believed. I was told that if I believed what I believed, that I would never be able to find a job, that I was a horrible person. And so that aspect is what really woke me up. And the second factor was the locker room. I think the competitive fairness aspect is what's most obvious, right? We watched Leah Thomas dominate everyone that he swam against.
1: Right.
2: But what a lot of people didn't see, and until we started talking about the story, and many of the women, Riley one of them, and so many other wonderful female athletes that have spoken out on this issue, is no one really realized that they were in the locker rooms with us.
1: Yeah.
2: And also just the level of censorship that was happening. My university went through great lengths to make sure that we not only had to deal with him being on our team, but that we weren't allowed to talk about any opinions we had on it that didn't match what they wanted us to believe.
1: You know, it's an amazing thing if you think about it. What really has happened here is that the advocacy for women has sort of switched sides. Right? I mean, you know, I don't like to make it a right-left issue because this one to me is common sense. You know, when I think of women in my family and so on and so forth, you know, playing sports and everything else, my wife growing up. But the idea of advocacy for women has always been an issue that the left has kind of owned. And now all of a sudden it's on the right. We're the common sense ones here. And yet, you know, somehow or other this was considered, like if you and I were having a conversation right now and we were on CNN, and you use those pronouns, forget it. They'd cut to a commercial. Oh, we got to go. You know, and then you'd be disinvited from now until do you. You'd be, you know, on the blacklist. So let's move on a little bit, because I went into the political arena cognizantly because you now work on behalf of these issues. Am I wrong?
2: Yeah, absolutely. I mean, I think it's just, it's crazy and it lacks common sense. But the other thing to talking about women is the justices that voted against it, women. And I think that's really unfortunate, but it's just across.
3: Right,
2: yeah.
3: Right,
2: and they are women who are in this position to have power over millions of women in this country. And they're choosing to stand against that. And it's all feminism. It's believe all women. It's all of these talking lines until it comes to something that the Democrat Party doesn't believe in, which for whatever reason happens to be that they believe men can become women. And that's what I'm seeing here. And so it is disappointing to see that, but it shouldn't be partisan. It shouldn't be a political issue. And yeah, to that, I think this should have been a 9-0 issue. We're in the 250th anniversary of this country. I cannot imagine our founding fathers sitting back thinking 250 years later, we would have to take something like this to the Supreme Court.
1: It's amazing. And I mean, I remember when this issue first began to surface, I kind of laughed it off like, oh, God, even America's left is not capable of going that far. They are. And it's because it's always a competition. It's always look at me. It's always performance. It's not what you accomplish. It's who you are. And so if you can manage to position yourself in a grievance group, you have that stature. Oh, well, I'm actually transgender and left-handed too. Oh my God, we're so oppressed. You have no idea. And that's really what the calculus is. It's not what you accomplish. And since that's the case, if you're going to accomplish something as a male athlete, you're going to get a heck of a lot further competing against women in issues where the musculature is going to give you an advantage. And I was talking about this earlier. I'd be interested to get your take. You know what bothers me about this is the fact that we always hear how tough it is to transition and how tough it is to be transgender. Then why put yourself in the public spotlight and insist upon competing against women? You're an adult. You want to transition? Go ahead. I don't want to pay for it, but go ahead. Well, why are you imposing yourself on women like you?
2: You know, I asked the same question, but part of it is, yeah, a lot of people just want attention. They're not achieving what they want in the men's category. I mean, there's a million different reasons why they could be doing this. It's just what it comes down to, though, and people always try to make the argument, is that, oh, you're banning them from sport. You're denying them the opportunity to compete. He had a spot on the men's team. He competed on the men's team for 3 years. He could have continued and stayed for an additional year and identified the way he wanted to, maybe put on a women's swimsuit, grow out the hair. I don't care. Make those personal choices. But to take over the women's category, I think is completely ridiculous. And I'm glad that there are more adults in the room, like the Supreme Court, like the IOC has also made similar decisions saying enough is enough. If we're going to have girls' sports, we need to protect them.
1: Thank God we got Trump, because say what you want about Donald Trump, but he is the great BS caller of American history. Willing to come in and say, absolutely not, this is ridiculous. All right, let's gossip a little bit here, just among us girls. Paul, that was sexist. What was Leah Thomas like in the girls' locker room?
2: Yeah, he acted like he belonged in there. And if any of us had a problem with it, well, we were the problem. But it was deeply uncomfortable. Every single day, I dreaded going into that locker room. And again, swimming is not a sport where you're modest. You have to completely undress to get into these swimsuits.
1: Yeah, you're getting into a swimsuit.
2: Yeah, you're soaking wet. And we were, again, just every time anyone had an issue with it, you're the problem. You're a bigot. I think the craziest.
1: He said that to you?
2: He didn't say that to us, but the administration told us. I didn't talk to him, to be honest. I really tried to avoid.
1: So what was the atmosphere? Did anybody talk to him?
2: Yeah, there were plenty of people that were on board with this, actually.
1: I can imagine.
2: There were plenty
1: of
2: people who were also against it, and there were also plenty of people who were against it but pretended like they weren't because they're falling to societal pressure or they're cowards or whatever the reason.
1: Yeah.
2: But the craziest thing that I will tell you that happened was they told us that not wanting him in the locker room was the same as not wanting to undress with someone based on their race.
1: Race, yeah.
2: And they, that to me was maddening because I'm sitting there looking and I'm like, this is a white male. So in previous iterations of woke ideology, that's the person who's supposed to be the worst of all. And somehow now he's elevated into the person that we all have to bow down to. I thought that was bizarre.
1: You know, and it just goes to what I was saying earlier in a different context about Chevalier, who just won for the DSA up in Washington Heights. You know, she is a Haitian woman, and, you know, she apparently didn't check enough grievance boxes. And so then she decided that she would convert to Islam just because of the Palestinian issue. So because of some geopolitical issue, she's decided her spirituality. And again, it was just because I don't have enough grievance narratives to carry me today. I need a few more, and it's going to take her all the way to the U.S. Congress. It's shameful. Where is Leah Thomas now?
2: I'm not entirely sure, but I've seen a couple of speeches of his at different transgender medical conferences and all of that. I think, I imagine he's still advocating for men to compete in women's sports. But again, that's not someone I keep contact with. And it's honestly not something that really matters. I think the bottom line is here is it was the rules that were the problem. It's not even about Leah Thomas. It's about any male athlete that's able to do this because the rules are wrong.
1: So do you and Riley feel like you won?
2: I think so. I think we're feeling like we did. But the problem is there's still states that are allowing this to happen. The Supreme Court just says that states are allowed to ban men from women's sports. Right. But now we enter the issue where, go look at California. Every weekend, there's a boy winning a track competition.
1: Yeah, I saw that one. That is that Hispanic male, I believe, that's winning all the track meets out there. And, you know, he lost one and he placed second. And I saw that, you know, it's amazing. The media is so predictable. Jumped all over it to say, see, a transgender male to female doesn't win every time. You know, he didn't win one competition at the track meet, but he won all the others. And so as a result, that's supposed to be the exception that proves the rule, which is, of course, ridiculous. So, you know what? Where does it end up? Does it end up being one of these things where if you're going to be a woman going into sports, do you say to yourself, California's off the table, New York's off the table, I'm not going any place where I'm going to have to compete against a man?
2: You know, I've heard younger female athletes saying that to me, and it breaks my heart. I mean, they should be able to choose their colleges or their high schools based on what's best for them, not what's best on the weird rules that their state governor decided does or doesn't matter. But I don't want to see that. I think that Congress really needs to step up and try to do something here. And the Supreme Court has now given them the okay. And in fact, not even just given them the okay, saying when you didn't vote on the bill the first time this came around, because it's been voted on, you were acting incorrectly. The Supreme Court is now giving you the okay to say, not only can you do it, but you should have done it earlier.
1: You know,

0: believe in that. But sports leagues often compete across states.
1: Yeah, they're national.
0: So yeah, so what do you mean that you have different rules
1: NCAA,
0: in Texas?
1: Yeah,
0: exactly. So that's so that to me in itself shows. But in terms of where I see this going, we're going to see a lot of things happening, but I really hope that all 50 states pass this. And I think the fight really isn't over until all women's sports is protected. But I do think we can get there because the majority of Americans agree with us.
1: Oh, yeah.
0: And we should absolutely be able to tap into that. And maybe some Democrats will start to wake up and say, hey, enough is enough. We got to be on team reality.
1: They're so terrified of their base and the DSA and everything else. I wouldn't count too much on that. No. But you know what? The American people are with you on this. I think the lever is funding. I think that you managed to start to hit these because we fund so many of these universities. It's really shameful. The idea that our tax dollars were going to Leah Thomas undressing with women in a locker room on a swim team is outrageous. Never mind the danger to women, not only psychological and all that, but in the sport, swimming, not a contact sport. But, you know, if you were playing basketball or something like that, people get broken noses, broken limbs. Next thing you know, you're walking different. Next thing you know, your whole career is over in athletics because you played against some narcissistic character who had to make it about him and not about the sport. You know, look, we're going to continue to hear about this. I know you're going to track it along with Riley. You tell her we appreciate her work. We appreciate your work. Thank you for being here.
0: Thank you so much.
1: You keep us informed on this, and we'll keep you informed. Fox Across America, Paul Morrow. We'll be right back.
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10: A Better Life with Dr. Sanjay Gupta.
11: When you need your body to perform, but some of your muscles are having trouble, other muscles can sometimes help compensate. This is a great thing short term, but long term it can lead to serious and even chronic aches and pains. So if you've got nagging stiffness or irritation somewhere, don't push through it. Try to figure out why it's happening and how you can correct it. Strength and conditioning specialist Dana Santa says, performing exercises at a deliberate tempo makes it easier to notice when the wrong muscles are taking over, and also gives the intended muscles a chance to engage before that compensation kicks in. Dana suggests that starting with primary movement patterns such as squatting, hinging, pushing, pulling, rotating, and core can help make compensation easiest to identify and to address. I'm Dr. Sanjay Gupta, helping you live a better life.
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0: Live, Paul Morrow, Fox Across America, sitting in for the great Jimmy Failey here with our studio audience. Shut up, you punks. So, I told you we'd have a bunch of smart women on today, did I not? And that was a really interesting segment. And, you know, I got to tell you, if the Dems lose women, what's left? All right? I don't know who the constituency is going to be unless it's Antifa. And this is a real wedge issue. The idea that women have to be intimidated playing sports is preposterous. This is not even something we should be wasting time on. If you're a genetic male, stay with the men. If you want to wear a wig, nail polish, a dress, whatever the hell, you know, as we just heard, if you want it from Paula Scanlon, if you want to wear a women's bathing suit, if you're on the swim team, fair enough, but you're not going to play against women. It's just not fair. It's the basics of fair. I can't believe that we would allow ourselves to get even dragged into a conversation like this. But this is where I always go when I talk about how the right owns the common sense territory. Because what you see are these extremely tortured, arabesque logic chains and explanations of why transgender women are women. And then you see Leah Thomas, who is a head bigger than everybody else on the team and half as wide because he was born a male and lived as a male. And as Paula said, competed as a male for years, but never made a dent and now decided time to transition. Okay, you're an adult. As I said, transition. I don't want to pay for it, but if your insurance will pay for it, if you have the money, go ahead. Take the hormones, do whatever you're going to do. But don't then impose yourself on the lives of young women who are just trying to compete in sports. And if you hurt one of them, it should be a lawsuit against not just you, but the system that allowed it. All right. And it's very enlightening to hear from Paula how UPenn, because all of our colleges, especially our elite schools, we all know this, are part of this nonsense. It comes out of Harvard. It comes out of Yale, Princeton. And I got to tell you where politically it comes out of is Columbia. Columbia here in New York is among the most radical. You know, James Comer was on earlier. He was talking about shutting down radical NGOs funding the left. The left's think tank, at least here in New York, Columbia, and the radical anti-Israel and the melding of the narrative that somehow or other, all of these people represent the oppressed and therefore should be under one umbrella. A lot of that comes out of Columbia. And it's really shameful because that used to be a once great institution and they punted on that. We have Chanley Painter coming up. We're going to talk crime. She's a former prosecutor. You see her on the air. Great guest, a good friend. Looking forward to that as we end the program. Fox Across America, Paul Morrow. We'll see you in a bit.
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9: We talk a lot here about ultra-processed foods and the many ways in which they can negatively impact your health. They've been linked to weight gain, obesity, type 2 diabetes, cardiovascular disease, even cancer. And now a new study out of UCSF found that high ultra-processed food intake was associated with something called intramuscular fat, which is exactly what it sounds like. That's fat inside your muscles, which can cause them to become weaker. Now, in this particular study, the researchers noticed more wear and tear and pain in people's knees because of weakened thigh muscles. Cutting back on ultra-processed foods isn't easy. The CDC estimates at least half the calories in our diet come from ultra-processed foods. But if you're looking to eat cleaner, cutting out sugar-sweetened beverages, that may be the best number one thing you can do to try and get started. I'm Dr. Sanjay Gupta, helping you live a better life.
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0: Iggy Pop, you guys out there in the heartland.
1: I'm digging it, man. I like that one.
0: Guys, Paul Morrow here, Fox Across America, and we have, as advertised, a great guest, former prosecutor, all-around good gal, Chanley Painter in house.
2: Hey, Paul. Thanks for having me.
0: Thank you for being here.
2: So I don't miss Jimmy at all today. I'm glad you're in.
0: I never miss Jimmy. I never miss Jimmy. In fact, as the old joke goes, I miss Jimmy's show every chance I get. I blew that gift. All right, anyway. Let's go to a couple of quick things, first of all, relative to breaking news.
2: Yeah.
0: LeBron James not going back to the L.A. Lakers. Do you care?
2: Really? No, that is news to me. I haven't seen that yet. But
0: we do breaking news here.
2: You know, I love this.
0: You like that?
2: I love, yeah. I mean, now the Knicks are the NBA champions. I feel like I am invested in basketball.
0: You know what? LeBron, let me make an offer to you from New York. You can come to New York and play for a New York team. The Jets. Because they couldn't be any worse. All right?
2: It's true.
0: We'll make it a quarterback, pal.
2: Yeah.
0: All right. Let's move on. More breaking news. Representative Luna has shut down action over frustration. She's frustrated on the SAVE Act in the House, which might be why when we had Comer on earlier, he was making a point of talking about that. He must have known it was coming. So I don't know what the machinations are there, but obviously some intrigue.
2: Right.
0: All right. So that's the breaking news, gang. So we'll see what happens. You know, I'm on again later in the week. I'm on, what, Thursday, guys? So by then, hopefully we'll have an answer. First of all, let me ask you this. Did you play sports in college?
2: I did not play sports in college, but I did growing up. I did martial arts throughout college.
0: Did you?
2: Yes.
0: I'm glad I've been polite with you all these years now. What did you start, like Taekwondo or something?
2: It was called Grandmaster Han's Young Walru. It's Korean-based.
0: Oh,
2: and it mixes all high-level training forms from karate, jiu-jitsu, taekwondo, and the original Young Wa forms.
0: Mm.
2: And it's actually the form that, like, the FBI, they use to train law enforcement officers in a lot of states.
0: Really?
2: This type of martial arts.
0: Wow. I've never heard of it. Taekwondo obviously is Korean. I've heard of that. All the high kicks and stuff like that. You ever beat anybody up? Tell me the truth.
2: Only while sparring in practice.
0: Like
2: in
0: no
2: martial
0: bar
2: arts,
0: fights
2: but
0: or something?
2: Not in real life that
0: You can practice on any of my producers here. You have
2: okay.
0: My, okay. So feel free.
2: Ready.
0: All right. Once the show is over, let's go to a couple of things. A lot of people don't realize because you're on the air as an anchor woman.
2: Right.
0: You're on all the time. Everybody sees you. You do a lot of the overnights and stuff. I see you because I'm up late. But you were a very successful prosecutor, and now you do the True Crime Podcast and everything
2: else. I
0: do.
2: I love the True Crime Podcast.
0: So, you know, first of all, give the name and where people can find that.
2: 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And we have short episodes and longer episodes, however long you can listen. And it's all breaking news, the latest. Plus, we go back.
0: Yeah.
2: And we actually have a new series with America 250 this week. We are examining some historic true crime cases.
0: Really?
2: There's one coming up where I just interviewed an expert on the Lindbergh kidnapping.
0: Who was it?
2: Fascinating. Dr. Van Dyke.
0: Because I know somebody who considers himself an expert on that.
2: He wrote a book and he debunks practically every conspiracy theory on that case since the 70s.
0: And it says Hauptmann did do it.
2: Yeah.
0: That's
2: and
0: my
2: he,
0: guy
2: he
0: does the same.
2: He agrees that the guy that was arrested,
0: Hauptmann,
2: was actually guilty and rightfully brought to justice.
0: So the guy I know that's an expert on this, and he's an amateur. Well, I shouldn't say he's an amateur. He's a former career NYPD detective.
2: Mm-hmm.
0: And he's been to the crime scene and everything else he was telling me. His opinion is Hauptmann is the guilty party, but he said that there were other pieces unapprehended. He said
2: there
0: that
2: were at least maybe two.
0: Oh, so there you go. So they came to the
2: because
0: same conclusion.
2: Because in Hopton's, how do you say his names? In his home, they found 1/3 of the ransom money. So it was split three ways.
0: So there's two pieces unapprehended
2: almost
0: certainly.
2: Those two were never actually brought to justice.
0: Wow. What was Hopton's motive? It is just money? I mean, what was the issue?
2: Yeah, they were money, and he was here illegally from Germany at the time.
0: Germany, yeah.
2: And Charles Lindbergh, he was the biggest, I mean, he was the biggest star in America at that time. So if you wanted to target and you wanted to make some money, that was who you were going to go after.
0: Wow. That was literally the crime of the century,
2: it really
0: right?
2: Was.
0: It was the first big media crime here in America. Lindbergh, of course, being the first person to traverse the Atlantic in a plane, solo, all of that stuff. And now his baby goes MIA and the baby's found dead.
2: Yeah.
0: And did they mean to kill the baby? What's your take?
2: That at first was unclear, but based on the autopsy, the medical examiner did say the wounds were intentional. So it was feared that. So Hopton was alleged and convicted for building the ladder that actually took him to the second floor to save the baby.
0: Yeah.
2: And they were, this is interesting, Paul. This was a case in a trial that really brought in for the first time an expert as testimony. Brought in someone who knew woodworking so well that he was able to talk about how that ladder was built. And O'Hopman had the ability to do that.
0: Yeah, he was a handyman like work.
2: And then was able to forensically match wood from his home to the ladder that was left at the scene.
0: Wow, that is cool.
2: Fascinating.
0: Yeah.
2: And but that ladder was left at the scene, and it was cracked a bit. They thought maybe the baby was dropped. Maybe that's how the baby died. But based on autopsy, they believe that it was intentionally killed very soon after it was taken and then found about 4 miles away.
0: Wow. Amazing. What's the exact name of the podcast?
2: The Fox True Crime Podcast.
0: Fox True Crime Podcast. This is what Emily used to do, right?
2: Yeah, yeah.
0: Right.
2: Yeah.
0: All right. That's how you find it on Apple and every place else and on where,
2: just
0: you
2: Google
0: know.
2: Google Fox True Crime Podcast. It'll bring it up. And you can scroll through all the episodes. And if you have any, you know, cases you want us to cover, send them our way. We'll talk about them and bring in experts and research them.
0: No shortage.
2: We've had you, obviously, you're on there quite a bit too, Paul.
0: Yep. I've been on. Not with you. Not that you've invited me. All right. Anyway, that's how she is, folks. What are you going to do? You know, I mean, this is just a... All right, enough.
2: What are you doing next week? We'll have you on.
0: So let's talk about a couple of the current cases that are going on. Guthrie, do you buy the notes, any of the notes?
2: You know, this is interesting. I wanted to ask you what you thought, because these original ransom notes...
0: Listen, I'm hosting over here. What are you doing?
2: These original ransom notes, the family clearly believed, right, at the beginning.
0: Or wants to believe.
2: Yeah. And especially the initial one that was made public last week or the week before, that Nancy died shortly after she was taken and that she's buried in nature, and that letter was able to say where her Apple Watch was placed in her room. And that's information only someone would know if they had been in her room, right?
0: All right, I'm going to push back. So if you look very hard at the timeline, and I have, especially with some of the folks here, you know, I got the Fox Nation show we do, the weekly rap sheet, and we've done a lot of Guthrie. We were out there. There were reports regarding this stuff. My point is, there was nothing unique. And, you know, look, if you want to provide proof of life, you're not going to jerk around with, hey, this is where the charger was.
2: Agree.
0: You're going to say, here's a photo of her face. And then they say, oh, they're worried about the metadata with a photo. These are people who have the tradecraft to communicate with the FBI and obfuscate their origins. You're telling me they couldn't manage a photograph? All you got to do is take a photograph, especially if you're going to cop to the fact that she's dead.
2: Yes.
0: If it's now about, give me the $1 million and I'll give you the body, then take the photo of her. Clearly she's dead. You know, put the crypto into the stream, and then you manage to leave her someplace at a drop.
2: Yes.
0: And then you go to Eastern Europe and you collect your crypto. My own theory, first of all, is that buried in nature is an awkward locution that probably a foreigner used the translation engine or AI and blew it. I think that those first two notes were sent by the same party. But for me to have all the earmarks of a ransomware crew from Eastern Europe, you know, having done a lot of ransomware in the law firm I'm with, they came in with immediately a crypto wallet and the deal that they were trying to cut. It just has the atmospherics of it. I don't know for certain, obviously. And then I think everything since then has been BS.
2: Yeah.
0: The latest ones included.
2: Right.
0: Because the guys could just send me one Bitcoin. Why wouldn't he say $1.2 million ransom? Tell you what, send me the whole ransom amount in Bitcoin.
2: Yeah.
0: You know, he gives this cockamamie answer. The people will be able to figure out who I am. You know, so I don't buy any of it. But that said, you know, I mean, they I don't know if you're hearing this, but I'm hearing supposedly they're making progress.
2: That's what I've been hearing as well, which I'm glad they need to. It's been, I know we've seen a lot of these cases over the years, and it does take time. But for us not to even know a suspect vehicle or how she left the home or any sort of video or other clues other than the Ring camera doorbell, that's just surprising to me.
0: You know, one of the things about the Ring camera doorbell, and I got to bring this up, is that's why the crime scene release early was so detrimental, because they put that together from the data that was cached on the Wi-Fi.
2: Right.
0: And so you release the crime scene in a day. The family's walking through there. The cops are walking through there. They're hitting that Wi-Fi. They're overwriting.
2: That's right.
0: We might have gotten another 10 minutes of what went
2: on.
0: 15 minutes, you know. So that was the thing that I think he really blew. You're hearing, oh, I released the crime. I think the release of the crime, you know this better than I do. The release of the crime scene could have been an issue relative to a prosecution if they get somebody, right? Yeah, you got 10 people walking through, the DNA is damaged. But the cache of the Wi-Fi, to me, I think is the real thing.
2: Especially when that's the biggest lead that we publicly are aware of,
0: right?
2: I mean, I'm sure they know way more than we know, but that's all we have.
0: My friend Maureen O'Connell from FBI, she says they're making progress. She has very good sourcing there. She's an excellent FBI agent herself. And she believes they're getting there. And so that's someone I trust.
2: They
0: you
2: will
0: do,
2: get
0: huh?
2: There.
0: All right. Hope you're right, man. All right. Let's go to another case. Let's go to, which one you want to talk about?
2: Oh, there's so many. How about Alec Murdaugh? He was in the news this
0: week.
2: All
0: right, yeah. So Murdaugh's now getting his retrial. They set a trial date. How do you think this is going to go?
2: So I was at the first trial. I sat there in the courtroom every day. Actually, I was on this case from the day one.
0: Did you?
2: The double murders happened. I was sent down to Colleton County, South Carolina. So this is a case I know well. And I've looked at the evidence. Like I said, I watched the testimony in the trial. He testified, of course. And for me, of course, I think prosecutorially in my mind. But I agree that he's absolutely guilty of killing his wife.
0: Yeah, he
2: and
0: did
2: his
0: it.
2: Son.
0: I think of course he
2: and
0: did.
2: And I think the jury got it right. So it's frustrating that we have to do it all again.
0: Yeah.
2: But that is also how great America is that we're going to ensure that the process is done correctly.
0: Yeah.
2: And so for this, we're kind of starting over. He was in court this week. I think that he probably will get a change of venue. What do you think?
0: I mean, he definitely could, because there's been so much noise about this, and he was such a figure in that area. What
2: Huge.
0: Do you think? So in the time we got left, I want to hit you with two things on Murdaugh. Mm-hmm. Let's go. We'll do Robinson, and we'll do Mangione another day. But I want to hit you on this. First of all, what are the new things that his defense is going at that they think can move the needle?
2: Okay, so the first is there is unknown male DNA under his wife Maggie's fingernail at the scene.
0: Right.
2: And they want that tested by an independent agency to see if it pinpoints anyone. And if it doesn't, that's going to be the empty man in the chair, right? In the courtroom.
0: They missed that the first time? No,
2: yeah,
0: I mean, it's
2: that's
0: obvious, right?
2: Where was that the first trial?
0: Thank you. I mean, this Harpoolian is supposed to be the second coming of, Clarence Darrow.
2: He's a funny guy.
0: And, he seems to know his business, but, that's an obvious. There's unknown DNA under the fingernails? Hello?
2: He didn't hear that the first trial.
0: No, that's the thing.
2: It was peripherally mentioned in, a cross-examination.
0: I don't know how you keep that out if you're the prosecutor. I don't think you could keep that out. That
2: no,
0: evidence
2: you have
0: is
2: to
0: coming
2: turn
0: in,
2: up. Absolutely.
0: Right? I mean, so is that the main thing that they're pulling out now?
2: That's the main thing. They've also mentioned that they have people that have brought them tips and leads since the conviction that they've tried to run down and look into, but none of it has really realized or been sufficient. So that's the main thing. And I want to ask you this because you're obviously a lawyer too. Do you think he'll testify in the second trial?
0: I think there's a good chance he won't this time. I think that it didn't help him last time. And, they always say a retrial favors the prosecution slightly. I'm skeptical of that. I think it depends on the case, obviously.
2: Sure.
0: But in this case, I think they've seen him on the stand. Obviously, it didn't work. Mm-hmm. And, he's an easy guy to dislike. Let's be frank.
2: Oh, absolutely.
0: Right? I mean, up there with Tyler Robinson in terms of sort of scuzzy characters, in my opinion.
2: Yes.
0: But let me go to the second issue then. What about some of these sort of, I call them the collateral murders? Because there's a whole penumbra around this case of other people
2: Steven
0: who went
2: Smith.
0: DOA. Yeah. Like, are we ever going to see closure on, let's say, the housekeeper that apparently fell down the stairs at the home, right?
2: There was that death that was mysterious. She allegedly fell over the dog or tripped over the dogs and fell down the stairs.
0: It's like five stairs.
2: Yeah. I've seen the house. I've been up there. I know what it looks like. She was a little older. She'd been working for them for a long time. But what did she know? What did she know? What did she see they wanted to keep her quiet? My understanding is that was looked into. It was legitimately
0: And doesn't mean they washed him out. It's just you couldn't make the case.
2: They couldn't make a case based on the evidence.
0: And what about the gay kid?
2: Yeah, Stephen Smith.
0: I can never remember his name.
2: Stephen Smith. Yes.
0: Stephen Smith,
2: I've been on the ground. I don't know if you remember the Murdaugh trial, but Dr. Kenny Kinsey was the standout forensic expert there. Uh-huh. He became a kind of a star after the Murdaugh trial. Yeah. I took him to the rural road where Stephen Smith
0: did you? Wow, you really were all over this one.
2: And we walked it. We looked at the evidence. And he actually was hired privately by the family and the attorneys.
0: Yeah, the mother was very... I think I spoke to the mother,
2: She's a sweet person.
0: Yeah, she is.
2: I know her quite well. And they reopened it. They relooked at the case file and the evidence. And, Paul, I looked at the police reports and the case file, and I read through it, and the first names that popped out were the boyfriend he was seeing. There's all these other names that stood out to me before. I know Buster Murdaugh was brought into it as well. But he was never... based on what I read, a legitimate suspect in that.
0: Right.
2: And we still don't have answers so many years later.
0: We don't. I actually think that there's a good chance that was either a homicide or some sort of a negligence thing with the car.
2: Yes.
0: But that doesn't mean it's Buster.
2: Sure. No.
0: Right?
2: I don't think there were a lot of inconsistencies there, man.
0: And, you know, you seem like a sweet kid, you know, and walking home, he had a crummy car. I know that feeling. The car craps out on him, so he's got to work on a rural road. And then he ends up dead. The way the body was positioned.
2: Injuries don't align with being hit by a car.
0: Right. And there's this thing, oh, he got hit by the mirror of a truck going by.
2: That's like one in a million. Like, how does that happen?
0: One in a million. Now, one in a million things happen. But in this instance, there was no real evidence of it. I think it cut the other way.
2: There's no car parts left, glass, mirror parts left. And his shoes were still on his feet if he was hit at that speed. His cell phone still safely in his pocket.
0: That's right. Yeah, he wasn't right. But that said, you know what? Did he get blown out of his shoes? I don't remember.
2: No, his shoes were still on his feet.
0: I remember it was a shoe issue.
2: Yes, whereas
0: when you get hit by a car fast, you get blown out of your shoes. Every cop has seen that. So, you know, I just go to the idea of what we just said. Just because they didn't make the case doesn't mean there's not a case there.
2: Yes.
0: My recollection of this, and you correct me if I'm wrong, I don't like doing this, but law enforcement blew it because it was like five different agencies stepping all over each other, right?
2: There were. And that was one of those mistakes initially here is the investigation, who was in charge of the investigation, and the years of kind of, I don't want to say neglect, but it wasn't a priority.
0: Yeah, right. And they were all just bumping into each other. Oh, Highway has the case. No, Highway doesn't have the case. The detectives have the case. No, the local detectives don't have the case. The taxi investigation has the case. One thing about the NYPD, you sort that stuff out fast because it's in the DNA. We're out of time. I could talk to you all day.
2: Same.
0: Folks, remember the Fox True Crime Podcast with our friend Chandler Painter. You get her there for all the ghoulish details.
2: We'll have you on, Paul.
0: You will, huh? All right. Well, I'll believe it when I see it. All right, guys. Thank you to Chandler and all our guests today. We're going to be back to close out the show. Stick with us. Fox Across America.
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19: If I were to ask you what makes for a good night's sleep, you'd probably say a dark, quiet room, not too many things on your mind. But every night when you go to get some Z's, how often do you really think about the temperature in your bedroom? Temperature may be one of the most underappreciated factors in sleep. That's according to the Senior Vice President of Research and Scientific Affairs at the National Sleep Foundation. We often hear about lights and screens and stress, but even modest changes in temperature and airflow can influence both how quickly you fall asleep and how deeply you stay asleep. Most experts will recommend a room temperature of 60 to 67 degrees Fahrenheit. You might also experiment with your sheets and what you actually wear to bed. Play around a bit and see what improves your sleep. You might be delightfully surprised. I'm Dr. Sanjay Gupta, helping you live a better life.
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0: willful negligence.
1: All right. Well, Dave, I'll let you hold your breath because the apology ain't coming anytime soon. But yes, the Supreme Court came down with a ruling about the E. Jean Carroll. He does owe her $5 million, and I think there's another $80 or $90 million that he owes her as well, and all the other things. So we'll see. I think he's ordered to pay her. And frankly, I think that you got to put Dave, again, thank you for your phone call out of San Francisco. Thanks for listening to us on the West Coast. I was talking to a lawyer friend of mine, and I think with cases like that, you have to put the money up in trust. And so when the court came down with this ruling, they handed back to whatever court it came through in the first place. They'll issue their rulings, and then that money that he had put up goes straight to her. So I don't think, you know, I think the check's already been cut. So she might be, in the next couple of weeks, might be $5 million richer. It is America at Night. Give us a call now. 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The number is the same, 1-844-2-McGraw, 1-844-262-4729.
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7: Another socialist is knocking a Democrat out of Congress. 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
7: Mayla Quiroz wasn't even alive when Diana DeGette was first elected to Congress in 1996, but she beat DeGette in a Democratic primary.
9: Quiroz is a 29-year-old Democratic socialist. She supports Medicare for all, abolishing ICE, and ending U.S. military funding for Israel. Quiroz's win comes after several far-left candidates in New York wrapped up a series of wins in last week's primaries, and she indicates there's more of where that came from.
7: That's Fox's Madeline Rivera. It's a very Democratic district, so Quiroz is expected to win that House seat in November. Another socialist failed to unseat another incumbent in Colorado. Senator John Hickenlooper defeated his primary challenger, Julie Gonzalez. The U.S. and Iran will talk again today, indirectly through mediators in Qatar.
10: Special envoys Kushner and Witkoff held meetings in Doha, Qatar on Tuesday. These talks were aimed at advancing the memorandum of understanding with Iran and entering into the next phase of these negotiations. Also keeping the Strait of Hormuz open. Technical talks on the nuclear issue will move forward as planned today, as traffic does continue to increase in the Strait.
7: That's Fox's Trey Yingston, Tel Aviv. A ship ran aground in the Strait today, not going through a route approved by Iran. They keep digging through earthquake rubble and helping in Venezuela after a three-year-old boy was found alive.
11: His survival is described by President Delcy Rodriguez as a source of hope for our people. Kleber Moran was pulled from the wreckage of a collapsed building nearly a week after two strong earthquakes hit northern Venezuela. He's recovering in the hospital, where his vital signs are said to be promising. Around 2,000 people are confirmed dead, with tens of thousands unaccounted for.
7: That's Fox's Jonathan Savage. 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
17: Well, good morning. Happy July 1st. It's DFW's morning news on 570 KLIF. Sybil Summers with you. Clayton Neville on a cruise. He'll return on Monday. Got Dan Wilson with us as always. And like we do, bringing you the biggest stories of the day at the top of the hour. This one out yesterday, and it is going to be a big one locally. President Donald Trump has announced a first ever event in Texas. Let's go to the KLIF newsroom with Mike Trina.
18: Republicans will hold their inaugural midterm elections national convention aimed at boosting turnout in races during the midterms. The convention will be held in Dallas on September 9th and 10th. Locating the convention in Texas places a spotlight on the state's Senate race, which pits Democrat nominee James Tallarico against Republican nominee Ken Paxton. Although both major parties traditionally hold blockbuster conventions during the presidential campaigns, Trump has long floated the idea of a similar gathering this year to focus voters' attention on a sprawling election of House and Senate races. Mike Trina, KLIF News.
17: And exciting news for those of you in DFW who would like to go to that convention for the 2026 midterms. It's going to be next door at the American Airlines Center. Of course, the KLIF studios are in Victory Park, September 9th and 10th, and we will be on site. KLIF 570 will be there. So if you are headed to the Republican 2026 midterms, we'll see you there. Come say hello. Now out of McKinney, Avalo Airlines is booking passenger flights for McKinney National Airport. This began yesterday. The carrier announced its first five nonstop destinations. They'll be in Las Vegas, Fort Lauderdale, Fort Myers, Orlando, and Tampa. So the inaugural commercial flight will be on Veterans Day, November 11th. Fares are starting at $99 for one-way tickets. That includes one checked bag, and that is if you book between now and the end of July. After that introductory period, tickets could start as low as $79 for one-way. Baggage fees will increase. This is according to WFAA. They should be between $45 and $50. Avalo Airlines expect to create more than 100 local jobs, including pilots, flight attendants, technicians, airport staff, and you can get hiring info at avaloair.com. It is 5:05, time to get a look at traffic and weather on the fives. Let's hit those roadways with Julie DeHardy.
19: Still waiting for the road work to come up on I-20 eastbound at Lakeshore with the right lane blocked. Your single file, and it's a couple-minute delay. The express lanes are closed both directions on 183 through the mid-city, so be careful through there. And then 408 southbound before you get to Grady Niblo, there's a wreck in the right lane. It's not causing any kind of a big backup. Traffic is light. With Cliff right now, traffic on the fives, I'm Julie DeHardy.
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17: Checking out your 570 KLIF forecast. Much of the same today. Sunny, breezy, and hot. Highs reaching 98. Winds should be between 15 to 20 miles per hour. Tonight, fair and warm. A low of 80. So it's going to be rather thick and muggy overnight. Tomorrow, more sunshine, more heat. Highs near 99. And of course, with the heat index, it's going to feel like triple digits. Right now, you are waking up to 79 in both Fort Worth and Dallas. 5:07 is your news time, and back to the headlines we go. First responders and others in the community lined the streets to honor fallen Maybank Fire Chief Charlie Woodard yesterday. Our media partners at WFAA's Jason Wheeler has the story.
2: Chief Woodard was killed Saturday night after he was struck by a pickup truck while directing traffic following the 71st Maybank Rodeo. The longtime fire chief and police officer is being remembered now for his service and dedication to the community he spent so many years protecting. Family and friends are still working to plan the chief's funeral.
17: And we will keep you posted when we have more details on that. Big World Cup Day yesterday, 8 people have been arrested after repeated attempts to enter the matches without tickets. Sean Allen has this story.
21: 8 people have been arrested for attempting to enter the World Cup matches at Dallas Stadium without tickets, with the latest arrest records occurring during the Argentina versus Jordan match. The individuals have been charged with criminal trespass and were able to gain access to the venue before being caught. Security measures at the stadium include vehicle barriers, metal fencing, and a heavy police presence at entry checkpoints. Arlington police are reviewing security procedures, but it is unclear if any changes have been made following the incidents. Sean Allen, KLIF News.
17: And while we're talking World Cup, let's get a recap of all of yesterday's FIFA World Cup matches. Here's Tony Genualdo.
22: France's Kylian Mbappe found the back of the net twice in a 3-0 win over Sweden. He's now at 6 goals for the tournament, tied with Argentina's Lionel Messi for the most goals so far. France will face Paraguay in the round of 16. Norway's Erling Haaland is right behind Messi and Mbappe. The striker scored a goal in the 86th minute to propel his team to a 2-1 victory against Ivory Coast. Norway will take on Brazil in the next round. And co-hosts Mexico are moving on.
23: Julian Quiñones, and oh, that sounds a dirt!
22: The call on Fox, Julian Quiñones with the opening goal against Ecuador en route to a 2-0 victory. Mexico will square off with the winner of Wednesday's match between England and Congo DR. Tony Genualdo, Fox News.
17: And we'll round it out with some local music news. Rush has postponed 2 more concerts scheduled for Dickies Arena after singer Geddy Lee became ill. Christian Powers explains.
24: The band announced Monday that its June 30th and July 2nd shows have been rescheduled to July 11th and July 13th. The postponements come after earlier travel and border-related delays disrupted the start of the band's Fort Worth run. Previously purchased tickets will be honored for the new dates, and refunds are available through the original point of purchase. Christian Powers, KLIF News.
17: So make sure you follow up on that if you have tickets to see Rush at Dickies Arena. Coming up in just 7 minutes, a very controversial death penalty in a new state. We'll give you those details on 570 KLIF.

0: 5:15. Let's get a look at traffic and weather on the fives. We hit the roadways with Julie D. Hardy.
1: Looking at I-20 westbound at 310, you have a couple lanes blocked with road work and about a five-minute delay through there. And then if you're trying to travel on I-20 eastbound at Lakeshore, still single file, no big backup. Just be very careful as you travel through the area. With Cliff Right Now Traffic on the fives, I'm Julie D. Hardy.
0: Taking a look at your 570 KLIF forecast today, sunny, breezy, hot. It's going to be a scorcher. High is 98. It'll feel more like 108. Tonight, fair, another warm, muggy night with lows near 80. Tomorrow, more sunshine, more heat, highs reaching 99. And on Friday, another sunny, hot day. In fact, that's basically the entire weekend. Highs in the upper 90s with a heat index feeling more like 105. Currently, you're waking up to 80 in Dallas, 79 in Fort Worth.
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0: All right, getting early Cliff Notes today. We do this every day, 5:17 and 7:17. It's more water cooler talk, not necessarily the hard-hitting headlines, not the talk of war, not the talk of politics, more of things that you can bring up if you are chatting with coworkers or you're stuck in line at the grocery store. So to get us started with our trending topics of the day, Tushar Saxena has fun facts. 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
3: It's July 1st, and this is your Fox Daily Snapshot. Today is National U.S. Postage Stamp Day. The United States issued the first postage stamp on this day in 1847. Prior to that, mail did not need a stamp to be sent. It would have been paid for by the person who received the letter. Ben Franklin and our first president, George Washington, were the only two faces to appear on stamps until 1856, and Washington has appeared on the stamp more than any other person. Also on this date, in 1873, Henry O. Flipper entered the West Point Military Academy, becoming the first African-American to be appointed to the institution. He would go on to graduate and serve his country, eventually earning the rank of lieutenant, before being dishonorably discharged under suspicious circumstances. After years of working to clear his name and reputation, the Army would eventually grant him an honorable discharge, and in 1999, former President Bill Clinton granted him a full pardon. I'm Tushar Saxena, and that's your Fox Daily Snapshot.
0: All right, thanks for that, Tushar. Now, usually he includes birthdays, but sometimes they run out of time because they're talking about other things. So we like to bring them to you and then just kind of riff about them. So, Dan Wilson, if you want to pop on with me, we'll run through some of these because there are quite a few celebrity birthdays today, people that might make you smile, like Debbie Harry, better known as Blondie. She's 81 today. Which is remarkable because, I mean, she doesn't really look that old and she's still making the rounds. She's always popping up on shows as guest judges and things like that. She's doing great.
4: Yeah, she looks great too.
0: She does. What's your favorite Blondie song?
4: Say it.
0: Because there's so many to choose from.
4: I'm sorry, say it one more time.
0: Your favorite Blondie song?
4: Jeez.
0: Like, remember in Rapture when she was the first, like, I guess, white old lady to to rap in a song?
4: I don't know.
0: Back then, maybe she wasn't old, though.
4: I don't know. Call Me is pretty good.
0: Call Me! Meow, meow! Yeah, that's a good one. Tide is High. There's
4: Tide
0: another
4: is high.
0: One.
4: Yeah.
0: Yeah, she has such a huge
4: It's hard to pick just one.
0: Catalog. I know. So, happy birthday to Blondie. Another musician who's celebrating his birthday, Fred Schneider. Who's the lead singer of the B-52s? And now you're going to have Love Shack stuck in your head for the rest of the day.
4: Yeah, thanks.
0: I never understood the end, though, whenever she's like, tan roof, rusted.
4: I don't know.
0: I mean, why? Like, wouldn't you say rusty tin roof or something?
4: You would think so.
0: I don't know. That part just never made sense, but it's catchy.
4: Yeah.
0: And it's been spoofed and parodied so many times.
4: Right?
0: Yeah.
4: Was that their only hit, though?
0: No, they had Rock Lobster.
4: Oh, yeah. I forgot about Rock Lobster.
0: My clap was a little delayed, but I have headphone cord wrapped around my finger, right. So I blame that. I blame radio for everything, really. Also, happy birthday to Dan Aykroyd. He is an all-time fave.
4: Yeah.
0: Getting his start on SNL, I remember when I was like 9 and my parents had gotten divorced and my dad had his bachelor pad and I'd go stay with him on weekends and he'd let me stay up late and watch SNL.
4: Yeah.
0: So I have very fond memories of Dan Aykroyd and all of his wacky characters.
4: Yeah.
0: And then, you know, he was in all the John Candy movies.
4: Mm-hmm.
0: I feel like Dan Aykroyd and John Candy were like the David Spade or Adam Sandler and Chris Farley before they were, or like the Jimmy Fallon and Horatio Sands before they were.
4: I mean, are you talking John Candy or John Belushi?
0: I was talking John Candy, but am I thinking of John Belushi?
4: I think so.
0: Okay.
4: Are you thinking like Blues Brothers?
0: That one, yeah.
4: Yeah, that was Belushi.
0: But I was also, weren't they in like a Great Outdoors together?
4: Mm.
0: Who was the other?
4: That was John Candy, yes.
0: Okay. And then, but Dan Aykroyd wasn't like the dad?
4: Yeah, he was in it.
0: Okay, so that's the one I was thinking of.
4: Oh, okay.
0: Maybe not necessarily an SNL sketch, but I feel like they were always doing movies together.
4: Yeah.
0: What about, was he in Three Amigos, Dan Aykroyd?
4: No.
0: Steve Martin, Martin Short, and
4: Chevy Chase.
0: Oh, okay. See, if you had that on our Battle of the Generations game that we play every Friday at 6:50 and 8:30, I would have probably missed it.
4: Yeah.
0: Alan Ruck, who most people will remember as Cam in Ferris Bueller's Day Off.
4: Yes.
0: One of the best movies of all time. He was the one who they took his dad's, I don't know, fancy convertible car out for the day. And when they crashed it, or it went crashing through the garage window after the valet had taken it for a spin and put a lot of miles on it. Remember, he was catatonic?
4: Yes.
0: Sitting, and that's when I first learned that phrase. So I was like, what does catatonic mean? But yeah, now I know. He was also in Succession on HBO.
4: Never saw it.
0: Oh, you've got to put that on your list, too. It's so good.
4: Okay.
0: He played the oldest son. Like, you know the premise of the show, right?
4: No.
0: So Brian Cox is this dad who is a billionaire, and he owns media companies, but he also owns like offshoots, like cruise lines and all these other things.
4: Okay.
0: Think of him as kind of like a Rupert Murdoch sort of.
4: Oh, okay.
0: Yeah, like that's kind of how he is. He got his start on the show in cable news networks, but then he spun off into owning a bunch of other stuff. But he's got 4 kids, and in the show, they're all kind of vying to be the next in line because dad's getting older. He's having some problems. His health issues are starting to show. And so the entire show's very cutthroat. It's really, like, it's good drama.
4: Okay.
0: Sometimes
4: check it out.
0: Yeah. Sometimes there's, you know, fake drama, and you can kind of tell what's going to happen or tell how it's going to play out. But this one will keep you on your toes. But Alan Ruck in Succession is not, he's like the only one who doesn't really care. Like, he's the oldest one, so you would think he'd be next in line.
4: Right.
0: But he's the one who, like, went and married, like, some young 20-something, and they just go on vacations together. And he tries to run for some political.

0: with you?
1: I don't know.
0: Oh my gosh, you were dropped as a baby, and I'm sorry about that.
1: I know.
0: I still love you, Dan Wilson.
1: Oh, thanks.
0: All right. Liv Tyler, who we all know as Steven Tyler from Aerosmith's Daughter, but she had her heyday. Was it late 90s / early aughts when she was kind of like America's sex symbol?
1: Yeah.
0: It was her, and who was the other one that she was always doing stuff with? Alicia Silverstone, maybe?
1: I know they did a couple of videos together.
0: Yeah. Okay. So, Liv Tyler, she must be maybe pushing 50? Because she was slightly older than me.
1: I think so.
0: Okay.
1: Maybe a little bit older.
0: And she had that signature Steven Tyler mouth with those lips. So, good for her. People pay for that.
1: Yeah.
0: Chloe Bailey, if we're getting a little more current, she is one half of the Chloe and Halle or Chloe and Haley duo. They're kind of, I want to say they were maybe Disney stars, but they were a duo who would go around singing, and they toured and had a couple hits and went on the talk show circuit doing things. Your kids will probably know.
1: Probably.
0: She also got a lot of heat for playing the Little Mermaid because she was the first black Little Mermaid.
1: Oh, okay.
0: And so many Disney purists were like, well, that Ariel wasn't black and we can't do that and it's not 2025, but it was. So happy birthday to her. Tate McRae, she's either YouTuber or TikToker, one of those, but she's known for that. So Tate McRae, happy birthday to ya. And then Storm Reid, another younger one, she's 23 today. I just watched her in Roommates, which is on one of the streaming platforms right now, and it's an Adam Sandler production. But she's also in The Suicide Squad. She's in Euphoria. But if you've seen Roommates, have you seen that one?
1: No, I haven't seen that one.
0: Oh, okay. Well, she's in the very opening scene. She and her roommate are fighting, and her roommate's throwing her stuff out onto the courtyard around all the other students, and they're yelling at each other. And so that's how you might know Storm Reid.
1: Okay.
0: Happy 23rd to you. Oh my gosh, we've got so much more to get to, but we will we'll move it around and space it out throughout the show. But we did tease that there's a controversial death penalty, so I do want to get this one real quickly. Actually, you know what? Let's do this at 5:30. Stick around for that, because right now people are sitting in traffic. They want to know what's going on, so let's hit the roadways with Julie DeHardy.
2: In the process of clearing the road work, if you're traveling on I-20 right around 310, we've got delays coming from Dowdy Ferry for about 5 to 10 minutes. And then if you're trying to travel on the eastbound side of I-20 at Lakeshore, the right lane is still blocked through there. Give yourself a couple extra minutes to move through the construction zone. With Cliff Right Now traffic on the 5s, I'm Julie DeHardy.
0: Checking out your 570 KLIF forecast. Today will be sunny, breezy, hot. We should see winds up to 20 miles per hour. High today, 98. It'll feel more like triple digits. Tonight, fair, warm, won't cool off too much. The low is still 80. Then tomorrow, more sunshine, more heat with a high of 99. Friday, much of the same, and that goes pretty much through the weekend. It will definitely feel like triple digits, even if we don't quite reach that 100-degree mark. So definitely stay hydrated. Keep your pets inside if you can, and check on your neighbors. Right now, you are waking up to 80 in Dallas, 79 in Fort Worth.
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7: A better life with the

0: Good stuff. Thank you to Dan Wilson for putting that together. Now, let's get to some top stories of the day. President Trump wants Congress to put limits on birthright citizenship after the Supreme Court tossed aside an executive order. Jared Halpern has more from the White House.
1: While calling the Supreme Court ruling reaffirming birthright citizenship too bad for the country, President Trump says it can be made up in Congress through legislation he will support. On social media, the president says Congress should start today to work on ending expensive and unfair birthright citizenship, though it's unclear if federal legislation would pass a Supreme Court review. Five justices, led by Chief Justice John Roberts, concluded citizenship for any child born in the U.S. is guaranteed by the Constitution's 14th Amendment. At the White House, Jared Halpern, Fox News.
0: And President Trump announced yesterday he will be at the Republican 2026 midterm convention, which is being held in Dallas at American Airlines Center, right next door to the KLIF studios. So, of course, 570 KLIF will be there. That's September 9th and 10th. Mark your calendar if you'd like to go. Now, this is one we had mentioned that we have to get to starting today, which it is July 1st. One state is using a new controversial way to carry out the death penalty, and Lillian Wu is going to explain.
2: Idaho's just become the only U.S. state with a firing squad as its primary execution method, with lethal injection now the backup alternative. The state retrofitting an execution chamber to carry out the new method, which will involve a firing squad made up of six volunteers. They must be Idaho law enforcement officers who hold active Idaho peace officer standards and training certification for at least 3 years and have no recent disciplinary issues involving firearms or use of force. It's been 14 years since Idaho carried out an execution, and there are no active execution dates scheduled for its eight inmates on death row. Lillian Wu, Fox News.
0: That part is, you have to volunteer for it. I mean, you do have to be, obviously, an officer of the law, but still, wow, that's going to be something different. And let's end on a high. This actually a local story, but it's making nationwide headlines. Universal Studios opening its third resort today in North Texas. Chris Foster has details.
3: 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It's much smaller than Universal Hollywood or Orlando, more like a local amusement park with 7 themed areas. SpongeBob SquarePants, Jurassic World, Shrek, Minions, Trolls, Puss in Boots, and Gabby's Dollhouse. There are rides meant for those smaller kids with splash pads and playgrounds in between. One-day tickets start at $54.99, and there's a 300-room hotel. If it's successful, the company says it'll open more kids' resorts in other cities. Early reviews are mixed, good for some of the rides and the food, and criticism about sparse design and the lack of shade or any rides for teenagers or adults. Chris Foster, Fox News.
0: Well, it's called Universal Kids Resort, so I'm sorry, adults, if you don't get rides, but the point is for your kids to have fun. It is 5:35, time to take a look at traffic and weather on the fives. Let's get out to the roads with Julie DeHardy.
4: Still waiting for the road work to clear southbound I-35. That's right around View. Your single file through there and traffic is backed up probably about 5 to 10 minutes as they try to clear. Westbound I-20 at 310. We've got a couple of lanes blocked there. You're backed up to St. Augustine. That's going to take you about 10, 15 minutes. And we do still have some road work if you're trying to travel on I-20 at Lakeshore, the eastbound side, your single file and a couple minute delay. With Cliff right now traffic on the fives, I'm Julie DeHardy.
5: The high-pressure heat dome that's over the Mid-South right now is going to expand and retrograde back to the west, which means we're going to have hot, dry weather not just this week, but next week as well. Today, sunny, breezy, and hot, with a high of 98 this afternoon. Winds south, but just 15 to 20 and gusty. Fair and warm overnight, with a low of not much cooler than 80. We'll be sunny and hot tomorrow, with a high of 99, low 79. Friday, sunny and hot, with a high of 98. Heat stress index 105, low near 80. Independence Day, sunny and hot, with a high of 99, and then a slight chance of afternoon thunderstorms on Sunday. I'm meteorologist Brad Barton.
0: 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Right now, 80 in Dallas, 79 in Fort Worth.
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20: We talk a lot here about ultra-processed foods and the many ways in which they can negatively impact your health. They've been linked to weight gain, obesity, type 2 diabetes, cardiovascular disease, even cancer. And now a new study out of UCSF found that high ultra-processed food intake was associated with something called intramuscular fat, which is exactly what it sounds like. That's fat inside your muscles, which can cause them to become weaker. Now, in this particular study, the researchers noticed more wear and tear and pain in people's knees because of weakened thigh muscles. Cutting back on ultra-processed foods isn't easy. The CDC estimates at least half the calories in our diet come from ultra-processed foods. But if you're looking to eat cleaner, cutting out sugar-sweetened beverages, that may be the best number one thing you can do to try and get started. I'm Dr. Sanjay Gupta, helping you live a better life.
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0: Well, good morning. Happy July 1st. We have officially begun the last half of the year. Still summertime, still hot, so make sure you're taking all the proper precautions that you need to make sure that you are not suffering from any sort of heat overexposure, because it's a real thing and it can happen. So there's plenty to do throughout the Metroplex celebrating the 4th of July as we lead into America's 250th birthday. One of the biggest celebrations is in downtown Dallas. We spoke to Kit Sarge, the president and CEO of Clyde Warren Park, about their big plans.
21: So Clyde Warren Park this Saturday will host the City of Dallas's official Independence Day celebration, presented by Texas Capitol, and it's going to be the evening of July 4th this year, which it typically isn't, from 7 to 9:30. But the park will be open all day for people to enjoy, and we certainly have had lots of visitors lately.
0: I've seen the Argentinian fans gather at Clyde Warren, and was Team Japan there, or was there another fan base that had gathered at Clyde Warren?
21: The Argentinians really adopted the park over the past week. There were definitely folks popping up all over everywhere, and we certainly received visitors from all the different countries. But yeah, Team Argentina made it their home, and I think we've been a good luck charm for them.
0: That is amazing. And I think that this weekend, since we are celebrating America's 250th birthday, we should have some Team USA representation out there.
21: Absolutely. It's a great time for the red, white, and blue. We've got so our honorary chairs are Kristen and James Hallen, a longtime Dallas family, and they're joining us to put on an evening with Emerald City Band, and they've arranged for the presentation of the colors by a group called the American Legion Post 21, and we've got all of our typical fun activities in the park, but we will end with a big fireworks extravaganza.
0: It's going to be a good time at Clyde Warren this weekend.
21: And we've even got Olive Street, which is the street that runs between the two parts of Clyde Warren Park, closed. It's closed actually every weekend for pedestrian crossing during World Cup, but it'll be closed for this event. So it'll be easy for people to get back and forth between the two sides of Clyde Warren Park and maybe go over to the Nancy Best Fountain and see our red, white, and blue musical light show.
0: We're talking to Kit Sarge, president and CEO of Clyde Warren, about the big event this weekend in honor of our nation's fourth. As far as people who are coming out there with kiddos and seating and things like that, is it BYOS, bring your own seat?
21: A lot, yes, really, especially with the crowd size we get. We recommend people bring blankets or low seats, but we'll have lots of fun, family-friendly programming for everybody, lawn games, balloon artists, tattoo artists. Of course, the Sheila and Jody Grant Children's Park will be open. But, yeah, for seating, probably bring their own, but we've also got lots of food and drink at our food truck, so they should be fine as far as that goes.
0: And how much does it cost to get in?
21: It costs $0.00. It is free and open to the public. There is, if you do drive, there is a covered parking over at Plaza of the Americas, which is about two blocks away, and that is $6 all-day covered parking that people can access. But the event itself is free. And one thing I want to note, if it's okay, is that this is going to be the only day where there's World Cup games that we will not be showing the soccer, because we, of course, will be having our own activities that day.
0: And it's a big day. Again, it's at Clyde Warren Park this Saturday, actually on the 4th of July. We're going to have some fireworks. We're going to have live music with everybody's favorite Emerald City Band. That is a huge show right there. There's going to be food trucks. There's going to be lots of fun for the kiddos with lawn games, balloon artists, and tattoos. That's always a good time. So, and then the retiring of colors is at the end of the night?
21: We'll be doing the presentation of the colors and kind of at the beginning with the national anthem. But we've got a fun kind of special treat at the end of the evening, so I'm glad you brought that up. It's a surprise, but it involves the fireworks. So we hope everyone has the chance to come join us, or if they can't quite get to the park, to check out the fireworks from wherever they are.
0: And you can find out more on the website, which is
21: ClydeWarrenPark.org.
0: There you go. Kit Sarge, thank you so much. Happy 4th of July to you.
21: You as well. Thanks for having me.
0: And there are so many events happening in North Texas, so we've got a full list at KLIF.com. Coming up next, we're going to talk FIFA World Cup. There was some activity yesterday, and we're going to dive into it. Right now, let's hit the roadways with Julie DeHardy.
4: Clearing the roadwork 20 westbound at 310, still slow from 175, so that's going to cost you about 5 minutes. 35 southbound at Bells as you come into Sanger, that's going to be a little bit slow as they clear the roadwork out of your way, just about 5 to 10 minutes. And 20 eastbound at Lakeshore, they're picking those cones up right now out of the right lane. Give yourself two or three extra minutes. With Cliff right now, traffic on the fives, I'm Julie DeHardy.
5: Our summertime heat is falling into that same old familiar pattern right now. Sunny, hot days and warm, humid nights, which will hold on through at least Independence Day. Very slight chance of rain Sunday afternoon. Expect highs, though, near 100 and overnight lows near 80, pretty much till further notice. In fact, next week looks a little bit hotter and drier. Today, sunny, breezy, and hot with a high of 98 this afternoon. Winds out of the south 15 to 20 and gusty. Fair and warm overnight with a low near 80. Tomorrow, sunny and hot with a high near 99. Winds dying off a little bit, just 5 to 10 miles an hour. Friday, sunny and hot with a high of 98. 99 on Independence Day. And again, that very slight chance of rain Sunday afternoon. I'm meteorologist Brad Barton.
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20: Everyone poops. It's not just the name of a classic potty training book. It's a universal truth. Even though everyone does it, almost no one wants to talk about it. Dr. Tricia Pasricha wants to change that. She's the author of a new book. It's called You've Been Pooping All Wrong. And she says there are three critical P's of pooping. The first is propulsion. Both the voluntary push you exert and the involuntary contractions that happen naturally within your body. Top line, when you feel the need to go, don't hold it. The second P is pliability, which refers to stool softness. The keys to this one are making sure you're drinking enough water and eating enough fiber. And the last P is for pelvic floor. If you can get your knees up above your waist while you're on the toilet, like on a stool or a garbage can or a stack of books even, that can make all the difference. I'm Dr. Sanjay Gupta, helping you live a better life.
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0: Well, good morning. Happy July 1st. It's DFW's morning news on 570 KLIF. Sybil Summers with you, and it is a big FIFA World Cup day. In fact, today is USA in round of 32 versus Bosnia and Herzegovina. They are going to be in San Francisco, but there was a lot of FIFA games yesterday, and we're going to get into a little recap right now with Tony Genualdo.
29: France's Kylian Mbappe found the back of the net twice in a 3-0 win over Sweden. He's now at 6 goals for the tournament, tied with Argentina's Lionel Messi for the most goals so far. France will face Paraguay in the round of 16. Norway's Erling Haaland is right behind Messi and Mbappe. The striker scored a goal in the 86th minute to propel his team to a 2-1 victory against Ivory Coast. Norway will take on Brazil in the next round. And co-hosts Mexico are moving on.
30: Julian Quiñones! And that's how to do it!
29: The call on Fox, Julian Quiñones with the opening goal against Ecuador en route to a 2-0 victory. Mexico will square off with the winner of Wednesday's match between England and Congo DR. Tony Genualdo, Fox News.
0: So, speaking of Mexico, yesterday during the Mexico-Ecuador World Cup match, Fort Worth increased security because there was a huge watching party. Thousands of people gathered in Sundance Square to watch, and WFAA's Adriana De Alba was there.
31: Viva Mexico, bro.
32: A sea of green in Fort Worth Sundance Square.
31: Mexico, Mexico.
32: Celebration around a high-stakes match. Mexico versus Ecuador.
33: How are you feeling ahead of the match tonight?
31: Oh my God, I'm so excited. I think we all are.
32: Miguel Martin owns the Colección Mexicana shop across the street, and these crowds gathered around the big screen are the biggest he has seen here.
31: We couldn't have it like a better energy, you know? And this is happening every single day.
32: Thousands of soccer fans.
3: Vamos! Yes!
32: Prompting heightened security in Cowtown during the FIFA World Cup. Roads leading up to this watch party blocked off. Police and security surrounding all corners of the area.
4: Trying to get ahead of the curve.
32: Over at the Stockyards, a special unit is dedicated to the entertainment district, with officers patrolling the area on foot and on the road around the clock.
4: We want to make sure as a department that we continue to help with the attraction to make people feel safe when they come down here.
32: People like young David Arce and his mom, Flor.
5: I'm feeling happy. I've been to this place a lot of times.
32: They've watched almost every match at Sundance Square.
7: There's a lot of security. There's a lot of, I see police officers, different departments, and they're out here. They walk around. They say hi. They make you feel comfortable.
3: Viva Mexico!
32: A gathering place filled with energy for the world's biggest sporting event.
3: Viva Mexico!
32: In Fort Worth. I'm Adriana DeAlba.
0: That sounds like a party. I still haven't made it out to FIFA Fan Festival, which is more in my neck of the woods since I live in East Dallas, but that is on my list of things to do. Maybe today's the day since Team USA is playing, and I don't know exactly what time. Oh, 7 o'clock this evening? Okay, so that'll be a good place, and it'll hopefully have cooled off just a bit by then. But let's get into the weather. Here's traffic and weather on the fives with Brad Barton and right now, Julie DeHarty.
8: Just a little bit crowded now if you're traveling west on I-20 from 175 over to 45. It's going to take you about 5 minutes to drive that. They did clear the road work for you. And if you're traveling out of the Sunnyvale area on 80, anywhere from Collins over to 635, that's a good five-minute drive. Looks like we're doing okay now coming through the mid-cities. If you're on 183 off the North Loop all the way to 360, that's a 10-minute trip. With Cliff Right Now traffic on the fives, I'm Julie DeHarty.
9: The high-pressure heat dome that's over the mid-south right now is going to expand and retrograde back to the west, which means we're going to have hot, dry weather not just this week, but next week as well. Today, sunny, breezy, and hot, with a high of 98 this afternoon. Winds south, but just 15 to 20 and gusty. Fair and warm overnight, with a low not much cooler than 80. We'll be sunny and hot tomorrow, with a high of 99, low 79. Friday, sunny and hot, with a high of 98. Heat stress index 105, low near 80. Independence Day, sunny and hot, with a high of 99, and then a slight chance of afternoon thunderstorms on Sunday. I'm meteorologist Brad Barton.
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26: Dallas.
2: Democrat primaried out of Congress. I'm Dave Anthony, Fox News, by another socialist challenger, this time in Colorado, a week after two socialist candidates defeated two incumbent House Democrats in New York.
6: Democrats in Denver vote for change, nominating Democratic socialist Melot Kyros for the U.S. House seat held by Diana DeGette, elected in 1996, the year before Kyros was born.
10: We won tonight, but this is about something so much bigger than this moment, than one moment. Movement.
6: She's an attorney raised in Denver. Her parents came to the U.S. from Ethiopia when she was a baby. She wants to abolish ICE and pass universal health care.
2: That's Fox's Chris Foster. Kyros expected to win in November, facing Republican Christy Peterson in a very heavily Democratic district. Another socialist lost a statewide race in Colorado. Julie Gonzalez lost to her challenge, trying to unseat Democratic Senator John Hickenlooper. A ship has run aground in the Strait of Hormuz, taking a route not approved by Iran, which keeps trying to control that shipping lane. As U.S. talks continue today in Qatar through a mediator, Vice President Vance tells Fox,
13: I actually think that the United States is in a great position, however the negotiation ultimately shakes out.
14: The Wall Street Journal reports the Trump administration is still considering the possibility of military action if talks fail. The Journal reports the conversations have centered on whether the U.S. should abandon negotiations and resume full-scale attacks on Iran, the officials said. A move some of them describe as finishing the job. While not making a final decision, Trump has told aides he believes another round of full-scale attacks could derail diplomacy and hurt Washington's chances of ultimately dismantling Iran's nuclear program.
2: Fox's Trey Yingston, Tel Aviv. A lot of Americans need the AC for the next few days. Warnings about triple-digit heat up from Louisiana to Michigan, Maryland to Maine.
15: We get it. It's summer. It's supposed to be hot. But this is something on a totally different level. The highest heat that we have felt in decades for spots across the Northeast.
2: Britta Merwin, America's listening to Fox News.
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0: 6:03 on July 1st. Happy July 1st to you. Sybil Summers here with you, and we're bringing you the top stories of the hour. On the heels of the Supreme Court upholding the Constitution's birthright citizenship clause, the DOJ says it's clamping down on alleged birth tourism. Jared Halpern has more from the White House.
4: Justice Department leadership is directing U.S. attorneys to prioritize the investigation and prosecutions of birth tourism schemes. In a memo to federal prosecutors, Assistant Attorney General Colin McDonald says the DOJ will hold accountable those who engage in unlawful conduct, like false visa applications. A majority of Supreme Court justices blocked an executive order from President Trump that was intended to prevent automatic citizenship to children born in the U.S., the parents in the country illegally or temporarily. Chief Justice John Roberts concludes the 14th Amendment ensures any person born on U.S. soil is a U.S. citizen. At the White House, Jared Halpern, Fox News.
0: And Securities and Exchange Commission Chairman Paul Atkins joined Fox Business Network's Kudlow to talk about the Trump accounts.
5: Trump accounts are kind of reflect the essence of what American capitalism is about, mm-hmm. and about savings and investing for the long term. And that's what separates our capitalist system versus any other sort of system out there around the world.
0: In a big announcement yesterday regarding President Trump, he will be coming to Dallas to the American Airlines Center for the Republican 2026 midterms. That convention is going to be right next door to the KLIF studios, September 9th and 10th. And of course, KLIF 570 will be in attendance. 6:05, let's get a look at traffic and weather on the fives. Here's Julie DeHardy.
8: Do watch for a disabled vehicle if you're traveling 121 in Bedford, southbound at Cummings Drive in the right lane. Slow as you pass by. Still pulling up the road work on I-20 eastbound at Lakeshore. Just about done, but a couple minute backup. And still waiting for the last of it to come up if you're traveling in Sanger, southbound 35 at Bell's. You've got about a 5 minute delay. With Cliff right now, traffic on the fives, I'm Julie DeHardy.
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9: Our summertime heat is falling into that same old familiar pattern right now. Sunny, hot days and warm, humid nights, which will hold on through at least Independence Day. Very slight chance of rain Sunday afternoon. Expect highs, though, near 100 and overnight lows near 80, pretty much till further notice. In fact, next week looks a little bit hotter and drier. Today, sunny, breezy, and hot with a high of 98 this afternoon. Winds out of the south 15 to 20 and gusty. Fair and warm overnight with a low near 80. Tomorrow, sunny and hot with a high near 99. Winds dying off a little bit, just 5 to 10 miles an hour. Friday, sunny and hot with a high of 98, 99 on Independence Day. And again, that very slight chance of rain Sunday afternoon. I'm meteorologist Brad Barton.
0: Thank you, Brad Barton. Currently 79 in Dallas and 78 in Fort Worth. 6:06 is your news time, and back to the headlines we go. Governor Abbott is calling for a ban on data center development in rural Texas neighborhoods. We get more from WFAA's Jason Wheeler.
23: Our partners at the Texas Tribune report he's calling the issue a fight for Texas values. This would be a step further than the regulatory framework he announced earlier this month. He called for data centers to add their own power generation to the grid and pay for their own infrastructure costs and reuse their own water. His call for a ban in rural neighborhoods comes as many counties have attempted to pass moratoriums and have asked the legislature to grant greater local control to prevent the construction of those huge centers.
0: So we'll keep you posted on how that turns out. Meanwhile, Dallas City officials have announced that general fund employees will be required to take 3 unpaid furlough days this year to address a growing budget gap. Mike Trina has this story.
24: Non-uniform employees funded by the general fund must take leave without pay on specific dates, with no option to use sick leave or vacation time. The furloughs are seen as a last resort to reduce expenses and protect jobs and employee benefits. The city is facing a $51 million shortfall for the upcoming fiscal year, with rising employee medical costs and contributions to the Dallas Police and Fire Pension Plan adding to the financial strain. City council members are also considering potential personnel cuts. Mike Traina, KLIF News.
0: And a follow-up to a story that we brought you. Charges have been filed in connection to a crash that killed a Texas deputy over the weekend. Kristen Goodwin has more.
1: The Montgomery County Sheriff's Office says Deputy Erica Serrato was directing traffic on a highway while responding to an early morning crash Sunday when she was struck and killed by a commercial vehicle. She was 24 years old. The Sheriff's Office revealing Ashton Jammer, a 34-year-old allegedly responsible for the initial crash, has been charged with driving while intoxicated, noting Ian Perez, a 20-year-old who was driving the commercial vehicle, is also charged with passing certain vehicles causing bodily injury. The Texas Department of Public Safety is leading the investigation into the deadly incident. Kristen Goodwin, Fox News.
0: And in Alvarado, judges have resumed sentencing over the shooting at the Texas immigration facility. Several individuals are awaiting their sentencing for the involvement in the shooting outside of a Texas immigration center. The incident occurred last July at the Prairie Land Detention Center near Dallas and resulted in the injury of a police officer. Some have already received lengthy prison sentences, including a former Marine who was sentenced to 100 years. This punishment phase comes nearly a year after the incident took place. And we'll end on a high note. There are some more Minions coming to the big screen, and Michelle Polino has the details.
11: The yellow, bouncy, and ridiculously strong Minions from the Despicable Me movies are back with a new chapter featuring all new characters in the biggest global animated franchise in history, Minions and Monsters.
12: You wrote a monster movie?
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11: The film tells the totally true story of how the Minions conquered Hollywood, became movie stars, lost everything, pitched a movie, then created monsters, unleashed them onto the world, and then banded together to try and save the planet from the mayhem they had just created. Michelle Polino, Fox News.
0: All right, coming up in 7 minutes, FIFA World Cup is all the rage. Games yesterday, the big USA game today. We are going to break it all down for you. So keep it here. It's 570 KLIF.

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8: A better life with Dr. Sanjay Gupta.
9: I'm feeling lucky to have my college-age kids home with me for a few weeks this summer. And one of the things I know we're going to be talking about, AI. I've started to use it more often at the hospital to get fresh takes on patient problems that I'm trying to solve. And for my girls, well, I know that they are navigating college now with these new powerful tools, something frankly that you and I couldn't have even imagined when we were in school. But while it may be tempting to outsource your studying and your work to these large language models, I beg you not to. And that's because AI chatbots tend to reproduce what researchers call weird viewpoints. That's an acronym: Western, educated, industrialized, rich, and democratic. Look, AI isn't going away, and admittedly, it can be a really powerful tool, but you don't want it doing your thinking for you. I'm Dr. Sanjay Gupta, helping you live a better life.
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13: 6:15, time to get a look at traffic and weather on the fives. Let's look at your commute with Julie DeHardy.
14: Do watch for a disabled vehicle if you're traveling 121 in Bedford, southbound at Cummings Drive in the right lane. Slow as you pass by. Still pulling up the road work on I-20 eastbound at Lakeshore. Just about done, but a couple minute backup. And still waiting for the last of it to come up if you're traveling in Sanger, southbound 35 at Bells. You've got about a 5 minute delay. With Cliff right now, traffic on the fives, I'm Julie DeHardy.
15: High pressure aloft and a strong surface low in the panhandle will keep North Texas hot, humid, and sometimes windy, with only a very slim chance of isolated storms late in the Independence Day holiday weekend. Today, sunny, breezy, and hot with a high of 98 this afternoon. Winds out of the south, 15 to 20 and gusty. Low tonight, 80. High tomorrow, 99 degrees. Winds begin to die off as high pressure gets more of a grip here on North Texas. Friday, sunny and hot with a high of 98. Just very light southerly winds. Heat stress index up toward 105 Friday afternoon. Independence Day, more of the same with a high of 99, and then mostly sunny with a couple isolated storms possible late Sunday afternoon. I'm meteorologist Brad Barton.
13: 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Currently 79 in Dallas, 78 in Fort Worth.
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16: Rangers on a season-high six-game winning streak after taking down the Guardians 4-2. Skip Schumacher says his team's fighting through adversity to get these wins.
17: They do whatever they can to win. We talked about that early in spring training, to win the day. It doesn't matter what type of adversity comes your way, and we have been hit with a lot of adversity this trip. I mean, my goodness. And credit to these guys. They just keep stepping up and keep impressing.
16: Series finale at 12:10 today. Stars have another overnight trade vetoed that would have sent Thomas Harley to the Blue Jackets for Norris Trophy winner Zach Werenski. Dallas running out of Jason Robertson options ahead of free agency today at 11. Erling Haaland scores a late second-half winner, getting Norway a 2-1 win over Ivory Coast in soccer's biggest tournament, Norway facing Brazil in the round of 16. I'm Ryan Baldwin from 96.7 and 1310 The Ticket.
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13: 6:17 on DFW's Morning News. Sybil Summers with you. Clayton Neville returns Monday after his cruise. We got Dan Wilson with us as always. And, of course, one of the biggest stories that's been happening the past few weeks and will continue for another few weeks is FIFA World Cup, because it has taken over the Metroplex. There are parties everywhere. We're covering all the games. We've been getting audio from all the visitors and the tourists on what they think about America and Texas and DFW more specifically. So let's take a listen to some of the parties that happened at Dallas Stadium. The group stage is now over, and Arlington played host to five matches during group play. WFAA's Jonah Javad was there.
18: Stage is complete, and what a stage it was at Dallas Stadium. Arlington played host to five matches in group play for the 2026 FIFA World Cup, and they all deliver. Netherlands and Japan got the party started with some help from the Dutch bus and Japan's equalizer in the 89th minute. England and Croatia had no shortage of goal scoring and no shortage of sing-alongs. Then the GOAT arrived in the grandest of ways. Lionel Messi became the World Cup's all-time leading scorer right here in North Texas when he scored twice in Argentina's win over Austria. Sweden made its Dallas debut against Japan, and both squads had their fans out in full force. Finally, the GOAT returned for Dallas's fifth and final match of group play. Messi came off the bench for Argentina, but that did not stop him from scoring yet again. A picture-perfect group stage in DFW as the knockout stage heats up in Texas. In Dallas, I'm Jonah Chavon.
13: All right, and the knockout stage at the World Cup continues today with Team USA looking to go through to the round of 16. Tony Genualdo has a preview.
19: The United States is set to face Bosnia and Herzegovina tonight in the round of 32 at the FIFA World Cup. Bosnia snuck into the knockout stage as the third-place team in Group B. Meanwhile, the Americans won Group D, but fell in their final group stage game to Turkey last week. But the U.S., of course, has home field advantage, as this game will be played in Santa Clara. The team also expects to get back a fully healthy Christian Pulisic, as he had been dealing with a calf injury. Pulisic telling Fox's Jenny Taft on Tuesday that tonight's game will be a tough matchup, but his team is ready to give it their all.
20: I think it's going to be a good battle. We have to put on a really good performance if we want to win.
19: Kickoff is scheduled for 8 p.m. Eastern on Fox. Tony Genualdo, Fox News.
13: So 7 p.m. Central, Team USA versus Bosnia Herzegovina. Now it is time to do something we do every morning at 6:20. We hop into Ernie's Mystery Box.
21: And now it's time for another installment of Ernie's Mystery Box.
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13: So Ernie Brown works at our sister station, WBAP, and he pulls a lot of audio. In fact, his partner, Carla Marion, I believe, is pulling a lot this week, but they've been talking a lot about the things that tourists are saying. Visitors for the first time to the U.S., they come over, and a lot of people have been very surprised and pleased with the food here and how big everything is and the hospitality. So That makes us feel good. It gives us a little national pride. And we're going to take a listen to some of these news cuts. This one is labeled Brit Loves Gas Stations.
1: There are some crazy things about US petrol stations. One, I don't have to hold the hose. It just does it itself. Two, one hose can have multiple different fuels come out of it instead of having to have a hose and a nozzle for each one. But the third that's completely thrown me off is that the diesel isn't black. Normal petrol is black and diesel isn't. What? This is like a whole experience. And I've just finished. A full tank on this truck costs $55. What? That would easily be £100. Easy. That's only about 45, 40 pounds to fill this entire truck. That is crazy.
13: This might be a really dumb question, but what color is diesel gas usually? He was shocked that it's black in USA, but is not gasoline, isn't it all black? I don't know. I try not to get it on me or on my car, so I'm not really sure what color it is. But apparently it's a different color than it is in England. This cut out of Ernie's Mystery Box is labeled Brit Misses U.S. Food.
3: Three things I miss about American restaurants. I've just spent the last 3 weeks eating out at American restaurants, and now that I'm back home, my culinary experience is ruined. Number one, the portion sizes. I've not once left an American restaurant thinking, I could eat a bit more. See, America doesn't just give you dinner, it gives you tomorrow's lunch as well. Number two, the seasoning. I didn't realise how much I'd actually miss this being back at home, but in Britain, black pepper is considered adventurous. And when it comes to America, they don't mess about with the season and everything's full of flavour. And number three, which is probably the biggest difference, and that is the free refillables. I've gone from 3 weeks of unlimited refills to now having to ration my Diet Dr. Pepper. Now, there's a national shortage. So congratulations, America. I hope you're happy. You've ruined my dining experience back at home.
13: Everybody's so impressed with the refills. Meanwhile, we take it for granted. At least I know I do. But I do love that he gave Dr. Pepper a shout out. He gave it a little love. And yes, our food portions here are gigantic. That's why a lot of times saves you money and saves you calories if you just split a dish with whoever you are on your lunch date or on your dinner date with. Now more in Ernie's Mystery Box. This one is Englishman on Texas wildflowers.
4: Now is a pretty special time of year to be in Texas, especially when you go for a drive, because right now Texas is competing to be the most beautiful place on earth to take a drive. Not everyone agrees. Personally, to me, it's somewhere in the top one. Because right now, as you drive around the Texas back roads, you are surrounded by carpets of wildflowers. There's whites and yellows and pinks and, of course, blues. And I remember asking Mrs. about this 12 or 13 years ago. Like, what's going on? Why are these flowers everywhere? And she goes, oh, that's Lady Bird Johnson's doing. And I went, oh, yeah, what was she doing? Just driving around the state with the windows open and a pocket full of seeds, just chucking them out the window as she drives. Yes. But also, no, there's more to it than that. Because, you see, in the 60s, when her husband, Lyndon B. Johnson, became president, she...

0: was just in this valley, and it just feels like I'm in heaven. I don't know if I'm going to explain this very well, but you know in sci-fi films when the earth becomes inhabitable, when they have to make some artificial nature area, or they're on a spaceship for like 100 years looking for another planet and they have a nature-y section to make it feel more earth-like. That's what this feels like. It just feels like this valley has been put here with meadows, rivers, lakes, mountains, big rocks, trees. It's green, it's colorful, it's vibrant. If there was no people here, I would genuinely not be surprised if I saw a dinosaur walk past. It feels like Jurassic.
1: All right, that would be cool. We'd definitely make some headlines if a dinosaur walked by. So keep your eyes peeled for that. Also, keep your eyes peeled for traffic, because Julie DeHardy is definitely doing that, and she's going to tell you what the holdup is.
2: We do have a disabled vehicle in Bedford, 121 southbound at the Harwood exit. The right lane is blocked. It's just kind of slowing as you pass by. If you're traveling on the eastbound side of I-30 from the east loop to 360, that'll take about 10 minutes. And right now, if you're on Loop 12 Walton Walker, you're moving from I-20 all the way to 183. That'll take you about 20 minutes. With Cliff right now, traffic on the fives, I'm Julie DeHardy.
3: The high-pressure heat dome that's over the Mid-South right now is going to expand and retrograde back to the west, which means we're going to have hot, dry weather not just this week, but next week as well. Today, sunny, breezy, and hot, with a high of 98 this afternoon. Winds south, but just 15 to 20 and gusty. Fair and warm overnight, with a low not much cooler than 80. We'll be sunny and hot tomorrow, with a high of 99, low 79. Friday, sunny and hot, with a high of 98, heat stress index 105, low near 80. Independence Day, sunny and hot, with a high of 99, and then a slight chance of afternoon thunderstorms on Sunday. I'm meteorologist Brad Barton.
1: 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Currently 79 in Dallas, 78 in Fort Worth.
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11: I don't know about you, but my social media feeds are flooded with lotions and potions and gadgets, all promising to unlock different components of longevity. But if you log off, take a step back from all the hype, you'll find that the actual keys to a longer, healthier life are hiding in plain sight. There are four of them. Number one, nutrition. The Mediterranean diet really is the gold standard. Number two, exercise. You should be getting 150 minutes of moderate intensity exercise or 75 minutes of vigorous intensity exercise every week, plus strength training and stretching. Number three, sleep. Sleep is when your body and your brain repair themselves. You should be getting 7 to 9 hours a night. And finally, number four often gets forgotten, socialization. It's not a bonus. 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I'm Dr. Sanjay Gupta, helping you live a better life.
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4: 6:30 on the dot. It's 570 KLIF. Happy July 1st to you. Sybil Summers giving you today's biggest top stories. And we begin with the Strait of Hormuz, where Iran says a ship has run aground after failing to follow a route that they'd approved. Jonathan Savage reports.
5: Iranian state media identifies the vessel as a foreign container ship, adding it ran aground in shallow water when using a route other than that approved by Iran's Revolutionary Guard. Shipping has resumed in the light of renewed peace negotiations, but it's still at a much lower level than before the conflict began. Iran's insisting it maintains a level of control over the vital waterway, twice firing at and damaging ships taking routes it considers unauthorized. Today in Qatar, mediators technical level talks are continuing in order to flesh out the memorandum of understanding agreed by the US and Iran. Jonathan Savage, Fox News.
4: And it's not just hot here. There's a heat wave over the Midwest moving into the East Coast. These temperatures are at life-threatening levels for tens of millions of Americans. Fox Weather's Britta Merwin has the latest update.
6: That ridge of high pressure, it is going to bake our country. We're not just talking about summer heat. We get it. It's summer. It's supposed to be hot. But this is something on a totally different level. The highest heat that we have felt in decades for spots across the Northeast. And when you consider FIFA World Cup, of course, America 250, we have a lot of people that are traveling to these big Northeast cities, and they're going to be dealing with dangerously high temperatures. It is the heat and humidity, so not just dealing with high temperatures, but it's the combination of the humidity making it very hard for us to keep our bodies cool.
4: More than 150 million people are under heat alerts, so we can't stress it enough. Stay hydrated, stay in the shade, stay indoors if you can, or visit the cooling stations. Bring your pets inside and be sure to check on your neighbors and your elderly family. New details have emerged about the flood warning sirens in Kerr County. This is just 1 year after the deadly floods that killed 139 people. WFAA's Jason Wheeler has more.
7: 30 sirens are going to be placed around Kerr County, where some of the worst damage was last year. They will cost up to $1,000 per year to maintain. This is part of a larger effort from local and state leaders to create more warning systems and regulations, hoping to prevent a repeat of last year when hundreds of people were killed after a wall of water came down the Guadalupe River, with many people not receiving warning about what was happening.
4: And again, Jason Wheeler with WFAA had that information. Now, a Fort Worth-based company is teaming up with another Texas company that's owned by Elon Musk, and it could affect how you travel. Eben Brown reports.
8: American Airlines reveals it will be installing Starlink on more than 500 of its narrow-bodied aircraft. Starlink is the headline-grabbing satellite-based internet service operated by Elon Musk's SpaceX. In-flight internet is hardly new, and by the nature of the service on a high and fast-flying jet, it has always been satellite-based, though earlier generations of such connectivity have plagued passengers with slower speed and inconsistent availability. Starlink can potentially change that experience. Evan Brown, Fox News.
4: All right, so that ought to be really interesting because it'll be, of course, faster and hopefully a little free. And I like that we're supporting some Texas companies there, anyone who flies American. Now, this is a big story. Louis C.K., the comedian, officially making his return. Michelle Polino with details.
9: Louis C.K. is back in the mainstream with Ridiculous, a new one-hour stand-up special on Netflix. This after a sexual misconduct scandal caused the comedian's very public cancellation. He then partially retreated from public life, slowly returning with comedy club appearances. Then he moved on to sold-out tours and self-distributed specials, which won him a Grammy. And now the Netflix special sees CK returning to the stage not to talk about his cancellation, but to air grievances while taking many shots at himself. Michelle Pulino, Fox News.
4: Okay, good. So does this mean we can like Louis C.K. again? Because I happen to think he's hilarious, and I never stopped liking him. Another person who's returning, one of the all-time tennis greats, back in action on Tuesday, Tony Genualdo, with this recap.
0: For the first time in nearly 4 years, Serena Williams returned to singles competition, facing Australian Maya Joint in the first round of Wimbledon on Tuesday. Williams was given a standing ovation as she walked onto center court, where she won 7 of her 23 major titles. Her return got off to a slow start as she dropped her first set 6-3, but she bounced back in the second, winning a tiebreak to take it 7-6. But the 44-year-old showed signs of fatigue in the third, and Joint capitalized to win it 6-3, 6-7, 6-3, knocking Williams out of the tournament. Williams is expected to return to doubles action at Wimbledon with her sister Venus. Tony Genualdo, Fox News.
4: Look at that. Both sisters making a big return. I like what I see. It is 6:35. We need to get a look at traffic and weather on the fives. Let's go to the roadways with Julie DeHardy.
10: Slow traffic on I-35 through downtown Dallas. We had an earlier accident right around I-30. They cleared that. Still heavy coming from around Colorado over to Woodall Rogers for a 10-minute drive. If you're in Bedford, there's a stalled car in the right lane, 121 southbound at the exit to Harwood. They are blocking the right lane. You're slow as you pass by. With Cliff Right Now traffic on the fives, I'm Julie DeHardy.
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14: Our summertime heat is falling into that same old familiar pattern right now. Sunny, hot days and warm, humid nights, which will hold on through at least Independence Day. Very slight chance of rain Sunday afternoon. Expect highs, though, near 100 and overnight lows near 80, pretty much till further notice. In fact, next week looks a little bit hotter and drier. Today, sunny, breezy, and hot with a high of 98 this afternoon. Winds out of the south 15 to 20 and gusty. Fair and warm overnight with a low near 80. Tomorrow, sunny and hot with a high near 99. Winds dying off a little bit, just 5 to 10 miles an hour. Friday, sunny and hot with a high of 98. 99 on Independence Day. And again, that very slight chance of rain Sunday afternoon. I'm meteorologist Brad Barton.
4: 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Currently 79 in Dallas, 78 in Fort Worth.
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17: A better life with Dr. Sanjay Gupta.
18: As someone who's been married nearly 25 years, I'll tell you, there's a lot of great things about having a spouse. And according to a new study out of the University of Miami Health System, marriage might even be linked to a lower risk of cancer. Why? Well, the researchers said people who are married are less likely to engage in risky behavior. They're more likely to get a nudge to go to regular preventive medicine appointments and screenings. And they have a partner to share the load of family obligations, household chores, and finances. No one is saying you should get married in the pursuit of better health. But if you are single, how can you build a strong support system to maybe get some of these same benefits? Do your own research, find out what's important, and then hold members of your squad accountable and let them hold you accountable as well. That can provide a lot of support. I'm Dr. Sanjay Gupta, helping you live a better life.
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4: 6:42 on July 1st. Welcome back. Let's talk a little about the furloughs that were announced yesterday by the city of Dallas. They're set to furlough non-uniformed employees, citing a financial shortfall. Our media partners at WFAA have more.
28: Dallas city workers will feel the pinch of these cuts, three mandatory furlough days for most, starting in 2 weeks.
29: And I think we can be glad that it's just furloughs. Furloughs is tough. But it could be very much. It could be worse.
28: Dallas faces a $30 million budget shortfall this fiscal year and projects it'll have a $50 million hole to climb out of starting in October. But the cuts have divided the council.
30: I'm not happy about a measure as drastic as this.
28: This is not the city's first attempt to save, met with controversy. There was the $2.6 million plan to regionalize libraries.
31: That library has always been integral to the community.
28: Council put the kibosh on that and pushed back on plans to phase out more expensive alleyway trash routes, too.
32: To a plan that virtually no one wants.
28: Plus, the city manager claims moving out of City Hall could also save Dallas hundreds of millions of dollars. But people are divided on that, too.
29: Obviously, we've done as much as we can to honor the community's requests and their wishes, but at some point it's going to get to a point where we have to do what's in the best interest of the city.
28: Others say the city needs to focus on attracting more businesses to help make ends meet.
30: I'm a little tired of the cut mentality when we should be growing our revenue stream so that we can provide those things that make a city strong and vibrant without always having the threat of cuts.
28: So City Council was set to talk about these budget problems earlier this month, but not enough council members stuck around to hold that meeting. Photos later showed some of them and the city manager in a box at a World Cup match instead.
4: And speaking of World Cup matches, Jared Max has the new developments in the FIFA World Cup. He breaks down a preview for us.
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33: For us, it's the final of the World Cup. And if we don't think in this way, I think we are going to struggle. I don't believe that. Maybe it's pure coincidence. We have a good opportunity to fight again the history.
34: Mauricio Pochettino, coach of the U.S. men's national team, ahead of tonight's round of 32 matchup versus Bosnia and Herzegovina.
0: Kickoff at 8 p.m. Eastern, 5 locally in Santa Clara, California. The winner will go to the round of 16 against the winner of today's match between Belgium and Senegal, Monday in Seattle. Pre-game coverage today on Fox TV kicks off 6 p.m. Eastern. Mexico shut out Ecuador last night 2-0. Mexico has outscored four opponents 10-0. Behind two goals from Kylian Mbappe, France blanked Sweden 2-0. And will face Paraguay next. Norway beat Ivory Coast 2-1 and will play Brazil in the round of 16. I'm Jared Max.
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4: So, locally, that USA versus Bosnia and Herzegovina is going to be at 7 o'clock. Plenty of places you can watch it throughout the Metroplex. And we've got a list of all of them at KLIF.com. 6:45, time to get a look at traffic and weather on the fives. Let's hit the roadways with Julie DeHarty.
3: Just now getting a report of an accident at 635 westbound TI Boulevard. Traffic's already backed up about 5 minutes. A little bit slow coming into downtown Dallas on I-30 from Jim Miller to 35. That's 10 to 15. And off the North Loop onto 183 over to 121. That'll take you about 10. With Cliff Right Now traffic on the fives, I'm Julie DeHarty.
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8: High pressure aloft and a strong surface low in the panhandle will keep North Texas hot, humid, and sometimes windy, with only a very slim chance of isolated storms late in the Independence Day holiday weekend. Today, sunny, breezy, and hot with a high of 98 this afternoon. Winds out of the south, 15 to 20 and gusty. Low tonight, 80. High tomorrow, 99 degrees. Winds begin to die off as high pressure gets more of a grip here on North Texas. Friday, sunny and hot with a high of 98, just very light southerly winds. Heat stress index up toward 105 Friday afternoon. Independence Day, more of the same with a high of 99, and then mostly sunny with a couple isolated storms possible late Sunday afternoon. I'm meteorologist Brad Barton.
4: 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Currently 79 in Dallas, 78 in Fort Worth.
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10: Josh Young goes 2-for-4 with a homer in the Rangers' 4-2 win over the Guardians. The third baseman talks about battling through a roller coaster season.
12: No matter the highs, the lows, just keep going. Don't change the process. Don't change anything. Just keep going. It's just one at bat after another, no matter what. Play pitch to pitch. Even when you're going, feel like you're rolling downhill really fast. It just takes one swing to get you right back in it.
10: Rangers go for the sweep at 12-10 today. NHL free agency starts up today at 11. Stars still without a Jason Robertson extension. Teams can offer sheet the winger beginning today, with Dallas having 1 week to match. A Kylian Mbappe brace scores a 3-0 win for France over Sweden in the round of 32. France facing Paraguay next, who is coming off a huge upset over Germany. I'm Ryan Baldwin from 96.7 and 1310 The Ticket.
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18: Not all screen time is created equal, and a new study out of Sweden is helping us understand this even better. So researchers followed more than 20,000 people over nearly two decades and determined that passive screen time, like sitting on the couch and watching television, raised someone's risk of dementia. But if they did something active, like reading, puzzles or interacting with other people, this same group of people saw their risk of dementia drop. Just like you gotta put the work in to keep your body in shape as you age, you basically have to do the same thing with your brain. A couple things I have found to help: working to learn something new every day, whatever it might be, challenging yourself in some way every day, and really importantly, staying socially active. Some days that means meeting friends in person. Other days, maybe an email, a text, or a phone call. Just stay engaged. I'm Dr. Sanjay Gupta, helping you live a better life.
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4: Well, good morning. Happy July 1st to you as we begin the second half of 2026. Sybil Summers here. Clayton Neville returns from his well-deserved cruise. He's on vacay with the fam, with all 22 of his children, and he'll be back on Monday. Got Dan Wilson with us, as always. Dan the man. And, of course, we're bringing you all the biggest stories of the day. One thing right now that a lot of us are talking about with the cost of gas, even though it's going down a little, and the cost of beef going up, and the cost of groceries, some of us might need some help budgeting. And that's where Hillary Barsky comes into play.
22: Saving you money, I'm Hillary Barsky. In the past, have you tried creating a budget only to soon give up? Maybe you just haven't found the right budgeting strategy yet. One popular approach is the 50-30-20 rule, which is simple compared to many other strategies because it only has three categories. The first is needs. 50% of your budget goes to essentials like rent or mortgage payments, utilities, groceries, healthcare, and transportation. The second is wants, and 30% goes to discretionary spending on things like dining out, shopping, vacations, and streaming services. The final category is savings and/or financial goals, which includes contributing to your IRA or 401k, investing in mutual funds and other investments, or saving cash in an emergency fund. This category also includes paying off debt. While minimum debt payments are part of the needs category, extra payments that help pay off the principal and hopefully get you out of debt faster are considered savings. Saving you money, Hillary Barsky, Fox News.
4: All right. Good advice. Good tips to know. So you can make sure that you get all of your finances in order. Another one of the things, though, that's starting to cost a little bit more: egg prices. And the Justice Department says that big egg producers have, quote, artificially inflated prices as Americans are struggling to buy groceries. So Gary Baumgarten takes a deeper dive.
23: Now Justice wants those three major egg producers to cough up more than $3 million and donate 53 million eggs to food banks under a proposed settlement. The spike prices uncovered during a bipartisan investigation between the Justice Department and 17 state attorneys general. The artificially inflated prices combined with the bird flu drove prices up beyond the reach of many consumers and restaurants alike. Gary Baumgarten, Fox News.
4: So let's end on a high. Oil prices, at least, falling as U.S. envoys engage in new peace talks with Iran. Energy Secretary Chris Wright was on Fox's America Reports, and he credits President Trump for the decrease, which is now $70 a barrel.
25: Gas prices are going to continue to go down. Yeah, there's a supply chain lag. That lower-priced oil is just on its way to refineries. It hasn't hit gas stations yet. But he's a passionate communicator. He wants lower prices for Americans. And frankly, he's going to get them.
4: President Trump recently called for gas companies to lower their prices, accusing them of price gouging at the pump. And in DFW, according to AAA Texas, on average for 1 gallon of regular unleaded fuel, we're paying about $3.21. So if that gets lower, it only goes down from there. It is 6:55. That means we need to get a look at traffic and weather on the fives. If you're all snarled up and you want to know where you get untangled, Julie DeHardy will explain.
0: 635 westbound at TI Boulevard on the exit ramp there to go north. We've got an accident. It's partially blocked and you're backed up about 5 minutes. 30 eastbound Camp Bowie, that's going to be left lane blocked with road work. That's about a 5 minute delay. And I'm seeing some heavy traffic on 121 as you move from Glade over to 114. It's about a 10 minute trip. With Cliff right now, traffic on the fives, I'm Julie DeHardy.
8: The high-pressure heat dome that's over the Mid-South right now is going to expand and retrograde back to the west, which means we're going to have hot, dry weather not just this week, but next week as well. Today, sunny, breezy, and hot with a high of 98 this afternoon. Winds south, but just 15 to 20 and gusty. Fair and warm overnight with a low not much cooler than 80. We'll be sunny and hot tomorrow with a high of 99, low 79. Friday, sunny and hot with a high of 98, heat stress index 105, low near 80. Independence Day, sunny and hot with a high of 99, and then a slight chance of afternoon thunderstorms on Sunday. I'm meteorologist Brad Barton.
4: Thank you, Brad. Currently 79 in Dallas, 78 in Fort Worth.
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18: I don't know about you, but my social media feeds are flooded with lotions and potions and gadgets, all promising to unlock different components of longevity. But if you log off, take a step back from all the hype, you'll find that the actual keys to a longer, healthier life are hiding in plain sight. There are four of them. Number one, nutrition. The Mediterranean diet really is the gold standard. Number two, exercise. You should be getting 150 minutes of moderate intensity exercise or 75 minutes of vigorous intensity exercise every week, plus strength training and stretching. Number three, sleep. Sleep is when your body and your brain repair themselves. You should be getting 7 to 9 hours a night. And finally, number four, often gets forgotten, socialization. It's not a bonus. It's a necessity for a healthy life, finding a sense of community, purpose, and belonging. I'm Dr. Sanjay Gupta, helping you live a better life.
17: Better Life with Dr. Sanjay Gupta.
18: A colleague of mine went to a meeting of the Primetime Seniors the other week. There are programs like this all over the country for people in their 60s, 70s, 80s, and beyond to stay active. It's not just something to keep older folks busy. It helps to keep their bodies in shape and their brain sharp. Showing up with a good attitude is a must, and research shows that having the right mindset actually does lead to better physical aging. So if you need some suggestions to boost your positivity, experts we talked to recommended focusing on goals, which can boost your confidence. Practice gratitude, they said. One of the seniors my colleague met told her that just waking up in the morning is, quote, better than the alternative. That's true. Focus on the things you can control. Diet and exercise, and very importantly, surround yourself with positive people, because that can be contagious. I'm Dr. Sanjay Gupta, helping you live a better life.
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12: Socialist ousts a baby boomer Democrat. I'm Dave Anthony, Fox News. Another House incumbent knocked out, this time in Colorado, a week after two Democratic congressmen lost to socialists in New York.
13: From coast to coast, from every level of office, we are taking back our party and our country.
12: That's Milot Quirós after beating Congresswoman Diana DeGette in a Democratic primary.
19: It marks a major generational shift as well. DeGette came to Congress in 1997, only months before 29-year-old Quirós was born. Quirós, a Democratic socialist, supports Medicare for all, abolishing ICE, and ending U.S. military funding for Israel.
12: Fox's Madeline Rivera. Quirós expected to win in November in a heavily Democratic House district. Another socialist in Colorado lost, trying to unseat a Democratic senator. John Hickenlooper defeated his challenger, Julie Gonzalez. Almost a week since twin earthquakes devastated Venezuela, a three-year-old boy was found alive in the rubble. Thousands more that remain missing. As crews keep searching, the number of deaths up to almost 2,000. More drama in the Strait of Hormuz. A ship ran aground.
26: When using a route other than that approved by Iran's Revolutionary Guard, shipping has resumed in the light of renewed peace negotiations, but it's still at a much lower level than before the conflict began. Iran's insisting it maintains a level of control over the vital waterway. Today in Qatar, mediated technical level talks are continuing.
12: That's Fox's Jonathan Savage. Speaking of Qatar, the plane they gave the U.S. as a gift has been upgraded. It's Air Force One now. President Trump will soon take his first flight this hour going to North Dakota.
27: The president will travel to the town of Medora to speak at the dedication of the new Theodore Roosevelt Presidential Library. It's located outside the national park named for the 26th president.
12: That's Fox's Gernal Scott. 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
4: Well, good morning. Happy July 1st. Happy Wednesday. It is 7:03 on DFW's Morning News, and we are bringing you the top stories of the day. I'm Sybil Summers. President Donald Trump has announced a first ever event in Texas. Let's go to the KLIF newsroom with Mike Trina for this one.
30: Republicans will hold their inaugural midterm elections national convention aimed at boosting turnout in races during the midterms. The convention will be held in Dallas on September 9th and 10th. Locating the convention in Texas places a spotlight on the state's Senate race, which pits Democrat nominee James Tallarico against Republican nominee Ken Paxton. Although both major parties traditionally hold blockbuster conventions during the presidential campaigns, Trump has long floated the idea of a similar gathering this year to focus voters' attention on a sprawling election of House and Senate races. Mike Trina, KLIF News.
4: And since that will be happening at American Airlines Center, and we are located in Victory Plaza, we just so happen to be right next door. So 570 KLIF will be at the Republican 2026 midterm convention September 9th and 10th. If you see us around, come say hello. While we're talking about D.C. and President Trump, he wants Congress to put limits on birthright citizenship. This is after the Supreme Court tossed aside an executive order. Jared Halpern has more from the White House.
0: While calling the Supreme Court ruling reaffirming birthright citizenship too bad for the country, President Trump says it can be made up in Congress through legislation he will support. On social media, the president says Congress should start today to work on ending expensive and unfair birthright citizenship, though it's unclear if federal legislation would pass a Supreme Court review. Five justices, led by Chief Justice John Roberts, concluded citizenship for any child born in the U.S. is guaranteed by the Constitution's 14th Amendment. At the White House, Jared Halpern, Fox News.
4: And it's 7:05 on DFW's Morning News. If you're sitting in traffic and you want to know what's ahead, Julie DeHarty has got you covered.
8: Moving west on 635, it's a little bit sluggish from Garland Road to 75. They cleared the wreck, and it's going to take you about 10 minutes to drive through there. Do watch for a wreck in Carrollton, 121 southbound March and Huffines. That's going to be in the right lane, and that'll hold jet for about 5 minutes. If you're trying to travel on I-20 eastbound, right around Airport Road over to 1187, that'll take you about 5 minutes. It's a little crowded. With Cliff Right Now Traffic on the 5s, I'm Julie DeHarty.
11: Our summertime heat is falling into that same old familiar pattern right now. Sunny hot days and warm, humid nights, which will hold on through at least Independence Day. Very slight chance of rain Sunday afternoon. Expect highs, though, near 100 and overnight lows near 80, pretty much till further notice. In fact, next week looks a little bit hotter and drier. Today, sunny, breezy, and hot with a high of 98 this afternoon. Winds out of the south 15 to 20 and gusty. Fair and warm overnight with a low near 80. Tomorrow, sunny and hot with a high near 99. Winds dying off a little bit, just 5 to 10 miles an hour. Friday, sunny and hot with a high of 98. 99 on Independence Day. And again, that very slight chance of rain Sunday afternoon. I'm meteorologist Brad Barton.
4: Thank you, Brad Barton. Right now, 80 in Dallas and 78 in Fort Worth. 7:06 is your news time. And back to the top stories of the day. Eight people have been arrested after trying to get into the local matches of the World Cup without having tickets. Sean Allen has this story.
14: Eight people have been arrested for attempting to enter the World Cup matches at Dallas Stadium without tickets, with the latest arrest records occurring during the Argentina versus Jordan match. The individuals have been charged with criminal trespass and were able to gain access to the venue before being caught. Security measures at the stadium include vehicle barriers, metal fencing, and a heavy police presence at entry checkpoints. Arlington police are reviewing security procedures, but it is unclear if any changes have been made following the incidents. Sean Allen, KLIF News.
4: And we'll talk a little more about FIFA security coming up at 7:40 this morning. Also, a lot of other things going on today as far as USA playing in the World Cup. That match starts at 7 o'clock in San Fran when they face Bosnia Herzegovina. And if you're driving a Ford right now, listen up, because a massive recall has been issued by National Highway Traffic Safety Administration. CJ Papa with details.
15: Nearly 742,000 vehicles need a tweak to clear up the issue with the park system that could allow them to roll away that from federal regulators. The vehicles equipped with park-by-wire functionality and 10R80 transmissions, Lincoln Navigator and Expedition model years 2018 to 2021, Explorer and Lincoln Aviator model years 2020 to 2021, and F-150 pickup trucks model years 2020 to 2021. Drivers will see a wrench warning light on their dashboard, and the vehicle's electronic parking brake will also automatically apply if it does not go into park mode when commanded. That from NHTSA. CJ Papa, Fox News.
4: And good times. There's a huge story just in time for the summer happening in Frisco. Universal Studios opening its third U.S. resort as of today. Chris Foster reports.
16: 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It's much smaller than Universal Hollywood or Orlando, more like a local amusement park with 7 themed areas. SpongeBob SquarePants, Jurassic World, Shrek, Minions, Trolls, Puss in Boots, and Gabby's Dollhouse. There are rides meant for those smaller kids with splash pads and playgrounds in between. One-day tickets start at $54.99, and there's a 300-room hotel. If it's successful, the company says it'll open more kids' resorts in other cities. Early reviews are mixed, good for some of the rides and the food, and criticism about sparse design and the lack of shade or any rides for teenagers or adults. Chris Foster, Fox News.
4: And we'll round it out with a local music update. Rush has postponed two more concerts at Dickies Arena after singer Geddy Lee became ill. Christian Powers explains.
1: The band announced Monday that its June 30th and July 2nd shows have been rescheduled to July 11th and July 13th. The postponements come after earlier travel and border-related delays disrupted the start of the band's Fort Worth run. Previously purchased tickets will be honored for the new dates, and refunds are available through the original point of purchase. Christian Powers, KLIF News.
4: All right, good stuff. 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
3: The Dow starts the day down 211 points, 52,100. That's still dancing in record territory. The NASDAQ 100 down 0.75%. Software companies making a comeback this morning. ServiceNow up 5%. 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West Texas Intermediate crude $69.03 a barrel, wilting another 48 cents. And good economic news, job openings continue to grow. 7.6 million jobs posted, ready to be filled. 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
12: I don't know about you, but my social media feeds are flooded with lotions and potions and gadgets, all promising to unlock different components of longevity. But if you log off, take a step back from all the hype, you'll find that the actual keys to a longer, healthier life are hiding in plain sight. There are four of them. Number one, nutrition. The Mediterranean diet really is the gold standard. Number two, exercise. You should be getting 150 minutes of moderate intensity exercise or 75 minutes of vigorous intensity exercise every week, plus strength training and stretching. Number three, sleep. Sleep is when your body and your brain repair themselves. You should be getting 7 to 9 hours a night. And finally, number four, often gets forgotten, socialization. It's not a bonus. It's a necessity for a healthy life, finding a sense of community, purpose, and belonging. I'm Dr. Sanjay Gupta, helping you live a better life.
13: 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We head out to the roadways with Julie DeHardy.
14: 635 northbound Lake June in the right lane, we have an accident, about a 5-minute delay. Then southbound 35 at Swisher in the right lane, it's a stall. That'll hold you up for just a couple of minutes. And we have an accident getting into downtown Fort Worth, 121 westbound, trying to take the ramp to 35W. Couple minute delay as you try to get around it from Riverside. With Cliff right now, traffic on the fives, I'm Julie DeHardy.
15: High pressure aloft and a strong surface low in the panhandle will keep North Texas hot, humid, and sometimes windy, with only a very slim chance of isolated storms late in the Independence Day holiday weekend. Today, sunny, breezy, and hot with a high of 98 this afternoon. Winds out of the south, 15 to 20 and gusty. Low tonight, 80. High tomorrow, 99 degrees. Winds begin to die off as high pressure gets more of a grip here on North Texas. Friday, sunny and hot with a high of 98, just very light southerly winds. Heat stress index up toward 105 Friday afternoon. Independence Day, more of the same with a high of 99, and then mostly sunny with a couple isolated storms possible late Sunday afternoon. I'm meteorologist Brad Barton.
13: 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Currently 79 in Dallas, 78 in Fort Worth.
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16: Rangers now two games above 500 and first in the AL West with a 4-2 win over the Guardians. Skip Schumacher praising the unlikely names for stepping up recently.
17: There's just a lot of guys that are playing in everyday roles that may have not thought they were going to play in everyday roles at the beginning of the season. Guys like Nicky Lopez have just really stepped up. Cam Colley coming in. So there's just a lot of guys stepping up at the right time.
16: Series wraps up at 12-10 today. Stars have a third trade vetoed in the past few days after Jason Robertson declines moves to Seattle and St. Louis. Columbus Blue Jackets defenseman Zach Werenski declines a move to Dallas that would have sent Thomas Harley back. Erling Haaland scores a late second half winner, getting Norway a 2-1 win over Ivory Coast in soccer's biggest tournament. Norway will face Brazil in the round of 16. I'm Ryan Baldwin from 96.7 and 1310 The Ticket.
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13: 717 on DFW's Morning News. It's 570 KLIF. Sybil Summers with you. Dan Wilson with us as well. And this is the part of the day, 517 and 717 every morning, where we roll through some of the lighter stories. It's more of water cooler talk. It's not necessarily about the war or about politics. It's not your hard-hitting news. It is water cooler talk. So to get us started, Tushar Saxena has some fun facts about today with the Daily Snapshot.
18: It's July 1st, and this is your Fox Daily Snapshot. Today is National U.S. Postage Stamp Day. The United States issued the first postage stamp on this day in 1847. Prior to that, mail did not need a stamp to be sent. It would have been paid for by the person who received the letter. Ben Franklin and our first president, George Washington, were the only two faces to appear on stamps until 1856, and Washington has appeared on the stamp more than any other person. Also on this date, in 1873, Henry O. Flipper entered the West Point Military Academy, becoming the first African-American to be appointed to the institution. He would go on to graduate and serve his country, eventually earning the rank of lieutenant, before being dishonorably discharged under suspicious circumstances. After years of working to clear his name and reputation, the Army would eventually grant him an honorable discharge, and in 1999, former President Bill Clinton granted him a full pardon. I'm Tushar Saxena, and that's your Fox Daily Snapshot.
13: All right, good stuff. He didn't get to any birthdays, though, and that's the favorite part that I like, because then we get to kind of go, oh, yeah, remember when they starred in this show, or remember when that happened? So, Dan Wilson, if you want to chime in here, there are quite a few birthdays from some big-name celebrities, lots of actors, lots of singers, and we'll begin with 81-year-old Debbie Harry. So most people know her as Blondie, lead singer of the group Blondie.
19: Yeah.
13: But she's alive and kicking still, and I feel like I've seen her recently on something, and I don't remember what it was. She might have been a judge on RuPaul's Drag Race or something.
19: Oh, yeah?
13: Yeah, but she's, like, perfectly coherent and, I mean, normal. She looks beautiful. You know, I picture 80-year-olds being, like, walking with a cane, and they've got kind of the voice, you know, like, it's giving out a little bit. But
19: right.
13: No, she's great.
19: That's good.
13: I think 80, though, is, like, the new 60. Because if you look at a lot of famous 80-year-olds, Jerry Jones and Donald Trump and other people who are reaching that milestone, they're up and at 'em, and they work hard every day. And
19: right.
13: I think 80, there's something to be said there.
19: So let me ask you this. Would you have won or lost in the Dead or Alive game?
13: With Debbie Harry?
19: Yeah.
13: I think I would have won that one.
19: You think so?
13: Yeah. You?
19: I probably would have lost.
13: Oh, man. Well, there are a few that I would have lost. This one for sure. Fred Schneider. So he's the guy in the B-52s.
19: Uh-huh.
13: You know how there's like the two girls and then the guy?
19: Right.
13: He's the guy. And I could have sworn there was a news story out, I don't know, within the last 5 years or so that he had passed away. But he's alive and kicking, and especially today because it's his birthday.
19: Oh.
13: So happy birthday, Fred Schneider,
19: yeah,
13: who's not
19: happy
13: dead.
19: Birthday. I would have lost that game, too.
13: You know who is alive, though? And I think you and I are both fans of this person, Dan Aykroyd.
19: Oh, yeah.
13: Okay. Love him so much from SNL fame. And then he's been in, like, so many movies.
19: Yeah.
13: Was he in Great Outdoors with John Candy?
19: Yes.
13: Was he in Uncle Buck with John Candy?
19: No.
13: Okay. What else has he been? I mean, everybody knows Dan Aykroyd.
19: Right.
13: He's just one of those characters that you see and you go, oh, great, 80s yeah. movie man. Like SNL, of course.
19: And the Ghostbusters franchise.
13: Oh, my gosh, yes. That was probably his biggest.
19: Yeah.
13: I think, yeah, his biggest franchise would be that. Also celebrating a birthday today is Alan Ruck. Though the name might not sound familiar, if you see him, you would absolutely know who he is. So everyone's seen the movie Ferris Bueller's Day Off.
19: Right.
13: And if you recall, they took out Matthew Broderick's friend Cam, his dad's red convertible, and they you know, drove through Chicago and went and had like fancy steak dinner or whatever. Right. And then the valet guys took it for a spin and put all these miles on it. So as they're trying to get the miles off, I hope I'm not giving away any kind of spoilers, but this movie's 40 years old.
19: Yeah, if you haven't seen it by now, then...
13: you got some catching up to do.
19: Yeah.
13: It is definitely... I bet you it still holds up.
19: Yeah.
13: If you haven't seen it. But they're trying to get it off, and they end up wrecking the car, and Cam goes into this catatonic phase. And I remember back in the 80s when that movie was out, that's when I first learned the word catatonic and what it meant. So you learn stuff even from good comedy movies.
19: Right.
13: Mm-hmm. He's also in Succession, the HBO show. He played the oldest son, the one who was more interested in politics and just marrying some hot young thing. He didn't care at all about taking over the company biz. Also celebrating a birthday today, Dan, I cannot believe you don't love Missy Elliott.
19: I'm sorry.
13: Hopefully she's not listening right now.
19: I hope not, too.
13: Do you just not like to get your freak on, or what?
19: No, I can't explain it. I just, something about her music, I just don't really like.
13: Not your style?
19: Yeah.
13: Okay.
19: I'm sure she's a great person.
13: Yeah?
19: You know?
13: She's fantastic.
19: It's just not my thing, and I'm sorry.
13: Yeah. No, it's okay. There's a lot of things that aren't my thing either. I mean, that's what we all have opinions for.
19: Yeah.
13: That's the beauty of America. We're all allowed to like and not like whatever we choose. Also celebrating today, Carl Lewis, 9-time Olympic gold medalist. I didn't realize he had 9 gold medals. That is impressive.
19: Yeah, all track and field.
13: Yeah. He was a sprinter, I want to say. I don't think he did long distance, but he was back in the days of like FloJo.
19: Right.
13: And all those people. So good for him. Liv Tyler, also known as Steven Tyler's daughter, who she had a cup of coffee for a while in late 90s/early 2000s, where she was doing, she starred in a video, I don't remember which one, and then she was in a couple of movies, but for a minute there, she was like a sex symbol. And it was kind of creepy because even Steven Tyler was like, you know, here's my daughter.
19: Yeah.
13: And I think she might have even been in an Aerosmith video.
19: She was, I believe so. I think that's how Alicia Silverstone and her met.
13: Okay. Like, were they in Love in an Elevator together?
19: They may have been, but I don't think it was that one. I know they were in like one video together. I just don't remember the name of it.
13: Yeah. Okay. Well, I mean, I bet you she still looks just like her dad.
19: I'm sure she does.
13: Yeah. So, I mean, and he's a good-looking woman, for sure. So, Liv Tyler, beautiful girl.
19: Right.
13: Couple other birthdays real quickly. We've got Chloe Bailey. She is one half of Chloe and Halle. They're the singing duo. I think they made it big on either Disney or Nickelodeon or one of those. But she really made headlines when she broke out into her acting career. And she played the Little Mermaid in the most recent remake. And people were like, I can't believe Disney is allowing this to happen, because

0: The one in downtown Dallas is returning for another year. And yesterday we had a chance to talk to Kit Sarge, the president of Clyde Warren Park, and she gave us some details about it.
1: They've arranged for the presentation of the colors by a group called the American Legion Post 21. And we've got all of our typical fun activities in the park, but we will end with a big fireworks extravaganza.
0: So that one is going to be on Saturday. It is a free event. The park's open all day with their usual food trucks and kid-friendly activities, you know, the family zone, lawn games, tattoo artists, balloon artists, all that. But the concert with Emerald City Band and then the fireworks show and all that, it's got to be dark for fireworks. So that is later in the evening, 7 to 9:30. We've got a whole lot more of those events that you can do. In fact, they're starting today, July 1st. So if you want to check those out, they're posted at klif.com. Right now, it is time to get a look at traffic and weather on the fives. Let's head out to the roadways with Julie DeHardy.
2: Taking a look at 635, if you're traveling on the northbound side from I-20 to I-30, that'll take you about 15 minutes. The accident has cleared. And then we've got a little bit of heavy traffic if you're trying to travel on 183 coming through Irving right around Beltline on that eastbound side. Couple-minute delay. And a couple-minute delay trying to get into downtown Fort Worth with a wreck on 121 westbound. Taking a right to 35W, it's a good five-minute backup. With Cliff Right Now traffic on the fives, I'm Julie DeHardy.
3: High pressure aloft and a strong surface low in the panhandle will keep North Texas hot, humid, and sometimes windy, with only a very slim chance of isolated storms late in the Independence Day holiday weekend. Today, sunny, breezy, and hot with a high of 98 this afternoon. Winds out of the south, 15 to 20 and gusty. Low tonight, 80. High tomorrow, 99 degrees. Winds begin to die off as high pressure gets more of a grip here on North Texas. Friday, sunny and hot with a high of 98, just very light southerly winds. Heat stress index up toward 105 Friday afternoon. Independence Day, more of the same with a high of 99. And then mostly sunny with a couple isolated storms possible late Sunday afternoon. I'm meteorologist Brad Barton.
0: 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Currently 79 in Dallas, 78 in Fort Worth.
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0: That's right. Big doings. Thank you to Dan Wilson for putting that together. It's a very fun song, and it definitely gets us in the mood. And this will get a lot of people in the mood. The Republican midterm convention will be held this September at American Airlines Center in Dallas. The announcement came out yesterday, and WFAA's Cynthia Izagari and Jason Wheeler have more details.
1: A first-of-its-kind political convention will be held at the American Airlines Center in Dallas.
2: Yeah, President Trump announced Republicans will be holding a national convention ahead of the midterm elections. Now, both major parties traditionally hold blockbuster conventions in presidential election years, so this gathering would be unusual because it's in a midterm election year. The president wants this event to boost turnout in House and Senate races that will decide whether Republicans maintain control of Congress. The convention set for September 9th and 10th.
1: Dallas Mayor Eric Johnson, who switched in 2023 to the Republican Party after being elected as a Democrat, shared the convention announcement through the Republican Mayors Association, saying, quote, Dallas has become America's top destination for business, families, and major events. He says he looks forward to welcoming Republicans from across the U.S. to Dallas this September.
0: So September 9th and 10th are the dates on that. And since it is taking place at American Airlines Center and 570 KLIF is located in Victory Park, we are actually right outside of PNC Plaza. We're going to be next door. We're going to be on site there as well. And I'm just wondering how security is going to be, because I'm sure parking is going to be really tight. We've maybe mentioned it on the air before, but we are fortunate enough to park in the exact same garage as the Dallas Mavericks. So it's actually already really tight with security here, especially parking. And anytime there's a concert at the AAC, anytime there's a Stars game at the AAC, any event, it's always really tough, not just to park, but even just to get on the elevator in the building or even entry into American Airlines Center. So when that Republican midterm convention comes this September, gonna be tough, but don't worry, KLIF will be there and we will give you all the tips on how to find us, how to get in, and how to take part. So keep it here. Right now, 7:35, it's time to get a look at traffic and weather on the 5. With a look at your commute, here's Julie DeHardy.
3: In southeast Dallas, we do have an accident, I-20 westbound at 45. Made it to the left shoulder, but getting a little bit of attention, so give yourself about 3 to 5 minutes to get by it. 121 westbound, your ramp to 35W, partially blocked with a wreck. That's 5 to 10 minutes as you move that way from Beach. With Cliff right now, traffic on the 5s, I'm Julie DeHardy.
4: Our summertime heat is falling into that same old familiar pattern right now. Sunny hot days and warm, humid nights, which will hold on through at least Independence Day for a slight chance of rain Sunday afternoon. Expect highs, though, near 100 and overnight lows near 80 pretty much till further notice. In fact, next week looks a little bit hotter and drier. Today, sunny, breezy, and hot with a high of 98 this afternoon. Winds out of the south 15 to 20 and gusty. Fair and warm overnight with a low near 80. Tomorrow, sunny and hot with a high near 99. Winds dying off a little bit, just 5 to 10 miles an hour. Friday, sunny and hot with a high of 98. 99 on Independence Day. And again, that very slight chance of rain Sunday afternoon. I'm meteorologist Brad Barton.
0: Thank you, Brad. Currently 79 in Dallas, 78 in Fort Worth.
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22: A Better Life with Dr. Sanjay Gupta.
23: When you need your body to perform, but some of your muscles are having trouble, other muscles can sometimes help compensate. This is a great thing short term, But long-term, it can lead to serious and even chronic aches and pains. So if you've got nagging stiffness or irritation somewhere, don't push through it. Try to figure out why it's happening and how you can correct it. Strength and conditioning specialist Dana Santa says, performing exercises at a deliberate tempo makes it easier to notice when the wrong muscles are taking over, and also gives the intended muscles a chance to engage before that compensation kicks in. Dana suggests that starting with primary movement patterns such as squatting, hinging, pushing, pulling, rotating, and core can help make compensation easiest to identify and to address. I'm Dr. Sanjay Gupta, helping you live a better life.
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0: Happy hump day. Happy July 1st. It's DFW's Morning News. My name is Sybil Summers, and we are talking FIFA World Cup. It is all the rage. In fact, there is a USA game tonight, so we're going to get into that in just a moment. But yesterday, huge party in Fort Worth. Security was on high alert for the Mexico-Ecuador World Cup match, and WFAA's Adriana De Alba was there.
20: Viva Mexico, bro.
24: A sea of green in Fort Worth Sundance Square.
20: Mexico! Mexico!
24: Celebration around a high-stakes match. Mexico versus Ecuador.
25: How are you feeling ahead of the match tonight?
26: 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I think we all are.
24: Miguel Martin owns the Colección Mexicana shop across the street, and these crowds gathered around the big screen are the biggest he has seen here.
26: We couldn't have it like a better energy, you know? And this is happening every single day.
24: Thousands of soccer fans.
20: Vamos! Yes!
24: Prompting heightened security in Cowtown during the FIFA World Cup. Roads leading up to this watch party blocked off. Police and security surrounding all corners of the area.
27: Trying to get ahead of the curve.
24: Over at the Stockyards, a special unit is dedicated to the entertainment district, with officers patrolling the area on foot and on the road around the clock.
27: We want to make sure as a department that we continue to help with the attraction to make people feel safe when they come down here.
24: People like young David Arce and his mom, Flood.
28: I'm feeling happy. I've been to this place a lot of times.
24: They've watched almost every match at Sundance Square.
28: There's a lot of security. There's a lot of, I see police officers, different departments, and they're out here. They walk around. They say hi. They make you feel comfortable.
20: Viva Mexico!
24: A gathering place filled with energy for the world's biggest sporting event.
20: Viva Mexico!
24: In Fort Worth, I'm Adriana De Alba.
0: So many events going on, and tonight, of course, U.S. is going to be playing Bosnia Herzegovina and Herzegovina rather, and the knockout stage continues. So this is the U.S. trying to go through to the round of 16. Tony Genualdo has a preview for us for tonight.
1: The United States is set to face Bosnia and Herzegovina tonight in the round of 32 at the FIFA World Cup. Bosnia snuck into the knockout stage as the third place team in Group B. Meanwhile, the Americans won Group D, but fell in their final group stage game to Turkey last week. But the U.S., of course, has home field advantage, as this game will be played in Santa Clara. The team also expects to get back a fully healthy Christian Pulisic, as he had been dealing with a calf injury. Pulisic telling Fox's Jenny Taft on Tuesday that tonight's game will be a tough matchup, but his team is ready to give it their all.
2: I think it's going to be a good battle. We have to put on a really good performance if we want to win.
1: Kickoff is scheduled for 8 p.m. Eastern on Fox. Tony Genualdo, Fox News.
0: So if you're looking for some good places to watch that FIFA World Cup game, there are so many places to go. Of course, FIFA Fan Festival at Fair Park, that's ongoing, and they show all of the matches there. Most of the places that are going to be showing tonight's game, which starts at 7 o'clock, are going to show all the other matches leading up to it. But of course, that's going to be the biggest one. And if you are going to be at any of these outdoor events, just stay hydrated, take breaks to cool off if you can indoors. Definitely try to stay in shade when you can, and you definitely do not want to overheat, so pay very close attention to your body when you're out. Some other outdoor ones that you can watch: Clyde Warren Park, the AT&T Discovery District. Those are in Dallas. If you're in the Colony, Grandscape, they're going to have Summer of Soccer on their big giant screen out on the lawn. Also, COSM, which is that very cool 360-degree screen. That looks amazing. Arlington, they are doing Texas Live, so you can be kind of right outside of Dallas Stadium. They've got a 100-foot screen. They've got 11 venues, tons of stuff there. Like Adriana De Alba just mentioned, Sundance Square, they have giant screens and vendors and DJs and all kinds of good stuff there. And also Billy Bob's in Fort Worth is hosting watching parties. If you're in Frisco, the Star, they will have Party on the Pitch at Ford Center. In McKinney, they do the District 121 Fan Zone and Tupps Brewery. In Plano, Legacy Hall. And Irving, Toyota Music Factory, they've got their Party on the Plaza. And then, of course, if you want to be indoors in the AC, you can head to Reservoir. All of the Londoner locations, Addison, Dallas, and Arlington, those are all going to be open. And there's just so, so many places where you can watch it. Grapevine, I mean, really any city you're in. So, again, start time tonight is at 7 o'clock, and we will recap that match tomorrow right here on KLIF. It is 7:45, time to get a look at traffic and weather on the fives. Let's hit the roadways with Julie DeHardy.
3: Pretty quiet on most of our roadways. We do have a wreck trying to get into downtown Fort Worth on 121 westbound. You're wrapped to 35W and about a 10-minute delay. If you're traveling 287 northbound, Kennendale Sublet onto westbound I-20, that's 5 to 10. And we have a wreck in southeast Dallas. This is going to be along I-20 westbound at 45, off to the left shoulder. With Cliff right now, traffic on the fives, I'm Julie DeHardy.
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16: Good Lord. 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
31: High pressure aloft and a strong surface low in the panhandle will keep North Texas hot, humid, and sometimes windy, with only a very slim chance of isolated storms late in the Independence Day holiday weekend. Today, sunny, breezy, and hot with a high of 98 this afternoon, winds out of the south 15 to 20 and gusty, low tonight 80, high tomorrow 99 degrees. Winds begin to die off as high pressure gets more of a grip here on North Texas. Friday, sunny and hot with a high of 98, just very light southerly winds. Heat stress index up toward 105 Friday afternoon. Independence Day, more of the same with a high of 99, and then mostly sunny with a couple isolated storms possible late Sunday afternoon. I'm meteorologist Brad Barton.
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7: Corey Seager removed from the game before his first at-bat. The Rangers still go on to beat the Guardians 4-2. Shortstop giving an update on his back discomfort.
2: During warm-ups, so hopefully it's just a flare-up and you didn't go out and push it and do anything stupid during the game. 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
7: Seager status uncertain for the finale at 12:10 today. Blue Jackets defenseman Zach Werenski vetoes a trade to the Stars and would have sent Thomas Harley back to Columbus. The move likely would have freed up more money for a Jason Robertson extension, with free agency starting at 11. Host nation's now 2-0 in this year's knockout round, with Mexico's 2-0 victory over Ecuador on soccer's biggest stage. Americans will have their chance tonight, facing Bosnia at 7. I'm Ryan Baldwin from 96.7 and 1310 The Ticket.

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6: We talk a lot here about ultra-processed foods and the many ways in which they can negatively impact your health. They've been linked to weight gain, obesity, type 2 diabetes, cardiovascular disease, even cancer. And now a new study out of UCSF found that high ultra-processed food intake was associated with something called intramuscular fat, which is exactly what it sounds like. That's fat inside your muscles, which can cause them to become weaker. Now, in this particular study, the researchers noticed more wear and tear and pain in people's knees because of weakened thigh muscles. Cutting back on ultra-processed foods isn't easy. The CDC estimates at least half the calories in our diet come from ultra-processed foods. But if you're looking to eat cleaner, cutting out sugar-sweetened beverages, that may be the best number one thing you can do to try and get started. I'm Dr. Sanjay Gupta, helping you live a better life.
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7: 7:50 on DFW's Morning News. Happy July 1st. Happy Hump Day. It's Sybil Summers. Clayton Neville returns Monday. Got Dan Wilson holding it down with us. And everybody right now is trying to save money. We were talking yesterday about the cost of beef, how high those prices are going. Eggs today, the big story that egg prices are also inflating. But if you want to save money and you need some help budgeting, that's where Hillary Barsky comes in.
8: Saving you money, I'm Hillary Barsky. In the past, have you tried creating a budget only to soon give up? Maybe you just haven't found the right budgeting strategy yet. One popular approach is the 50-30-20 rule, which is simple compared to many other strategies because it only has three categories. The first is needs. 50% of your budget goes to essentials like rent or mortgage payments, utilities, groceries, healthcare, and transportation. The second is wants, and 30% goes to discretionary spending on things like dining out, shopping, vacations, and streaming services. The final category is savings and or financial goals, which includes contributing to your IRA or 401k, investing in mutual funds and other investments, or saving cash in an emergency fund. This category also includes paying off debt. While minimum debt payments are part of the needs category, extra payments that help pay off the principal and hopefully get you out of debt faster are considered savings. Saving you money, Hillary Barsky, Fox News.
7: And while we're talking money, we've got to talk about our Treasury Secretary, Scott Bessent, who was on Fox and Friends. President Trump has been calling on gas companies to lower their prices as this war with Iran continues. So Scott Bessent says the administration is monitoring the situation. They're considering options regarding unsanctioned Iranian oil.
9: No one other than China, who was already buying it when it was sanctioned, has bought it. So it's still trading at a discount to China, and the Iranians thus far have not been able to sell their oil because, you know, the buyers are a little leery of, will it be re-sanctioned? Will I get in trouble with Treasury?
7: And he went on to say while he was on Fox and Friends that they believe some of the companies are profiting unfairly off of the American people.
9: At the pump, they watch the oil price go up and their gasoline prices are going up, and they may already have gasoline in storage, so they're making an extra margin there. And they probably had record profits on gasoline retailing. Now it's time to do something for the American people.
7: So the average price of gas in the country, according to AAA, is $3.85 a gallon for regular unleaded. Locally, it is 321 throughout most of the Metroplex. Of course, you can find it a little more and a little less depending on where you are. Another big sign when it comes to the economy is strength in the job market, and Jenny Casola has the latest report.
10: The Labor Department's job openings and labor turnover survey suggests job growth is holding up. It found 7.6 million open positions on the last business day of May, matching the revised reading for April. It was more positions than economists were predicting. It's also a sign employment is remaining resilient despite higher gas prices. Hiring by the federal government improved, though the number of people quitting positions in the federal government increased. Layoffs and other job cuts decreased in arts, entertainment, and recreation. Jenny Casola, Fox News.
7: Now, on a more local level, Dallas city officials have announced that general fund employees will be required to take 3 unpaid furlough days this year to address a growing budget gap. Mike Trina explains.
11: Non-uniform employees funded by the general fund must take leave without pay on specific dates, with no option to use sick leave or vacation time. The furloughs are seen as a last resort to reduce expenses and protect jobs and employee benefits. The city is facing a $51 million shortfall for the upcoming fiscal year, with rising employee medical costs and contributions to the Dallas Police and Fire Pension Plan adding to the financial strain. City council members are also considering potential personnel cuts. Mike Trina, KLIF News.
7: It's 7:55. Let's get a look at traffic and weather on the fives. We'll get a look at your commute with Julie DeHardy.
12: Pretty quiet on most of our roadways. We do have a wreck trying to get into downtown Fort Worth on 121 westbound. You're ramped to 35W and about a 10-minute delay. If you're traveling 287 northbound, Kennendale sublet onto westbound I-20, that's 5 to 10. And we have a wreck in southeast Dallas. This is going to be along I-20 westbound at 45, off to the left shoulder. With Cliff right now, traffic on the fives, I'm Julie DeHardy.
13: The high-pressure heat dome that's over the Mid-South right now is going to expand and retrograde back to the west, which means we're going to have hot, dry weather not just this week, but next week as well. Today, sunny, breezy, and hot, with a high of 98 this afternoon. Winds south, but just 15 to 20 and gusty. Fair and warm overnight, with a low not much cooler than 80. We'll be sunny and hot tomorrow, with a high of 99, low 79. Friday, sunny and hot, with a high of 98. Heat stress index 105, low near 80. Independence Day, sunny and hot, with a high of 99, and then a slight chance of afternoon thunderstorms on Sunday. I'm meteorologist Brad Barton.
7: Thank you, Brad. Currently 79 in Dallas, 78 in Fort Worth.
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2: It was a foreign gift that President Trump accepted. I'm Dave Anthony, Fox News. And it's a plane that Air Force One now for President Trump.
3: They just completed it. They made it appropriate for a president. That means the security and all of the different bells and whistles.
2: That was the president on the plane that Qatar donated before boarding it for his first flight. He'll go to North Dakota for the dedication of the Teddy Roosevelt Presidential Library. And before leaving, the president also said,
3: the denuclearization of Iran is moving along well. They've had very good meetings, and we'll see.
2: His special envoys are in Qatar for a second day of Iran talks through mediators, while in the Strait of Hormuz, a ship ran aground using a route not approved by Iran, which keeps trying to control passage through the key shipping lane. Another socialist wins a Democratic primary, this time in Colorado.
5: We will not wait to take the fight to Donald Trump and the oligarchy.
2: Maylot Quiroz defeated a congresswoman who's been in the House longer than Quiroz has been alive. Diana DeGette was first elected in 1996, the year before Quiroz was born. She's expected to win that seat now in November in a heavily Democratic Denver district. Her win comes a week after two socialists primaried two Democratic congressmen out in New York. Republicans still hope to keep control of Congress, and they're planning a midterm convention.
6: There won't be any formal nominations like a presidential year. The midterm convention in Dallas, September 9th and 10th, after all the primaries are held, it's more like a rally to get out the vote in November. President Trump calls it a truly historic event to celebrate the great American comeback.
2: That's Fox's Chris Foster. After the Supreme Court refused to consider a Trump appeal in a civil case, author E. Jean Carroll has asked a New York judge to force the president to pay her $5 million. That was the jury verdict in her lawsuit that accused the president of sexually abusing her decades ago and defaming her, denying the accusations. 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
7: Happy Hump Day, 8:03 on DFW's Morning News, bringing you the top stories of the day. And we begin with a big announcement yesterday. President Donald Trump says that Republicans will hold their first ever national convention ahead of the midterm elections, aimed at boosting turnout in races during the midterms. The convention will be right here in Dallas, September 9th and 10th at the American Airlines Center. It's going to place a spotlight on the state Senate race, which pits Democratic nominee James Tallarico against Republican nominee Ken Paxton. And both major parties traditionally hold blockbuster conventions during presidential campaigns. Trump has long floated the idea of a similar gathering this year to focus on a sprawling collection of House and Senate races. So since it will be at American Airlines Center and 570 KLIF is located right next door, we're in Victory Park, we will also be on site. So again, September 9th and 10th, KLIF will be at the midterm convention for the Republicans in September. And you can get all the details at KLIF.com. Speaking of big events, the World Cup, FIFA World Cup, multiple arrests have been made in Arlington for soccer fans who were trying to sneak in those matches. Sean Allen has the story.
9: Eight people have been arrested for attempting to enter the World Cup matches at Dallas Stadium without tickets, with the latest arrest records occurring during the Argentina versus Jordan match. The individuals have been charged with criminal trespass and were able to gain access to the venue before being caught. Security measures at the stadium include vehicle barriers, metal fencing, and a heavy police presence at entry checkpoints. Arlington police are reviewing security procedures, but it is unclear if any changes have been made following the incidents. Sean Allen, KLIF News.
7: All right, 8:05, time to look at your traffic, see how the commute is going with Julie D. Hardy.
10: Just wrapping up on 35W northbound near I-30 in downtown Fort Worth. Still a couple minute backup. We have some slow traffic on I-20 eastbound from campus over to East Loop. That'll take you about 15 minutes. And 20 westbound at 45, they're still in the left lane, and that's a 10 to 15 minute delay from Doughty Ferry. With Cliff Right Now traffic on the fives, I'm Julie D. Hardy.
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15: Our summertime heat is falling into that same old familiar pattern right now. Sunny, hot days and warm, humid nights, which will hold on through at least Independence Day. Very slight chance of rain Sunday afternoon. Expect highs, though, near 100 and overnight lows near 80, pretty much till further notice. In fact, next week looks a little bit hotter and drier. Today, sunny, breezy, and hot with a high of 98 this afternoon. Winds out of the south 15 to 20 and gusty. Fair and warm overnight with a low near 80. Tomorrow, sunny and hot with a high near 99. Winds dying off a little bit, just 5 to 10 miles an hour. Friday, sunny and hot with a high of 98. 99 on Independence Day. And again, that very slight chance of rain Sunday afternoon. I'm meteorologist Brad Barton.
7: Thank you, Brad Barton. Currently, it is 80 in Dallas and 78 in Fort Worth. 8:06 is your news time. And back to the headlines we go. First responders and others in the community lined the streets to honor fallen Maybank Fire Chief Charlie Woodard yesterday. Our media partners at WFAA's Jason Wheeler has the story.
16: Chief Woodard was killed Saturday night after he was struck by a pickup truck while directing traffic following the 71st Maybank Rodeo. The longtime fire chief and police officer is being remembered now for his service and dedication to the community he spent so many years protecting. Family and friends are still working to plan the chief's funeral.
7: And we'll keep you posted on those details as soon as we get them. A Fort Worth-based company teaming up with another Texas company that just so happens to be owned by Elon Musk. This could affect how you travel. Evan Brown reports.
17: American Airlines reveals it will be installing Starlink on more than 500 of its narrow-bodied aircraft. Starlink is the headline-grabbing satellite-based internet service operated by Elon Musk's SpaceX. In-flight internet is hardly new, and by the nature of the service on a high and fast-flying jet, it has always been satellite-based, though earlier generations of such connectivity have plagued passengers with slower speed and inconsistent availability. Starlink can potentially change that experience. Evan Brown, Fox News.
7: And a WNBA player is facing death threats online after being suspended. Jared Max has the story.
4: Almost a week since the WNBA suspended six-time All-Star Alyssa Thomas of the Phoenix Mercury one game for having, quote, recklessly made contact with her fist to the throat area of superstar Caitlin Clark in a game last Wednesday, Thomas revealed she has been getting death threats and has been targeted with racism.
14: Now we're being painted as thugs and there's death threats out on us, so it's really unacceptable.
4: Alyssa Thomas was not penalized by game officials, but later given a flagrant foul 2 penalty by the WNBA and suspended.
14: Even though that play happened, if you watch the clip back, no one in the stands, their bench knew that it happened. That doesn't change anything of how we play basketball. Basketball is a contact sport.
4: Basketball is a contact sport, says Alyssa Thomas. Jared Max, Fox News.
7: And New Yorkers will have to navigate around street closures for what is being called the wedding of the century. Michelle Polino has details.
18: A permit has been filed with the city of New York for street closures around Madison Square Garden for the wedding of Taylor Swift and Travis Kelce. Fox News confirmed through sources 100 people will attend a rehearsal dinner on the evening of July 2nd, followed by the wedding on July 3rd with 1,000 guests. Street closures run from July 2nd through July 4th to accommodate incoming high-profile guests. In a photo obtained by Fox News Digital, a large truck was seen backing into the delivery section of the arena, unloading lighting equipment on Monday. Michelle Polino, Fox News.
7: And we'll round it out with something you can do to watch the fireworks. Clyde Warren Park hosting its annual 4th of July celebration this Saturday. So in addition to that huge firecracker show, there's going to be some food trucks, live music from Emerald City, also balloon and tattoo artists and lawn games for the kiddos. Kit Sars, who's the president of Clyde Warren, has more details.
19: There is a covered parking over at Plaza the Americas, which is about 2 blocks away, and that is $6 all-day covered parking that people can access. But the event itself is free and open to the public.
7: And those festivities begin at 7 p.m. Coming up in 7 minutes, we'll tell you how you could get free Rangers tickets today. So stay tuned for that. It's 570 KLIF.
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26: A better life with Dr. Sanjay Gupta.
27: When we talk about how much exercise someone should get, current guidelines call for about 150 minutes of moderate intensity exercise or 75 minutes of vigorous intensity exercise every week. New study out of the UK makes a strong case for vigorous exercise if and when you can do it. Now, researchers determined that even little bursts of vigorous exercise can significantly reduce someone's risk of 8 different diseases: dementia, type 2 diabetes, fatty liver disease, chronic respiratory disease, chronic kidney disease, immune-mediated inflammatory diseases, major cardiovascular events, and atrial fibrillation. We're not talking about complicated training programs here. Just work with what you can into your everyday life. If you are breathless and unable to speak in complete sentences, then you've hit the mark. I'm Dr. Sanjay Gupta, helping you live a better life.
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2: We have a wreck on North Loop 820 to watch out for. Eastbound, as you're passing Old Decatur, those left lanes are blocked. You've got about a 15-minute delay as you try to come that way from Azle Avenue. 35W northbound near I-32, left lanes blocked. Those delays are coming from Seminary for a good 15-minute ride. And if you're trying to travel on I-35 in Louisville, southbound at 3040, there's a wreck. Traffic's backed up about 5 to 10 minutes. With Cliff right now, traffic on the 5s, I'm Julie DeHardy.
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5: High pressure aloft and a strong surface low in the panhandle will keep North Texas hot, humid, and sometimes windy, with only a very slim chance of isolated storms late in the Independence Day holiday weekend. Today, sunny, breezy, and hot with a high of 98 this afternoon, winds out of the south 15 to 20 and gusty, low tonight 80, high tomorrow 99 degrees. Winds begin to die off as high pressure gets more of a grip here on North Texas. Friday, sunny and hot with a high of 98, just very light southerly winds. Heat stress index up toward 105 Friday afternoon. Independence Day, more of the same with a high of 99, and then mostly sunny with a couple isolated storms possible late Sunday afternoon. I'm meteorologist Brad Barton.
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7: Josh Young goes 2-for-4 with a homer in the Rangers' 4-2 win over the Guardians. The third baseman talks about battling through a roller coaster season.
8: No matter the highs, the lows, just keep going. Don't change the process. Don't change anything. Just keep going. Just one at bat after another, no matter what. Play pitch to pitch. Even when you're going, feel like you're rolling downhill really fast. Just takes one swing to get you right back in it.
7: Rangers go for the sweep at 12-10 today. NHL free agency starts up today at 11. Stars still without a Jason Robertson extension. Teams can offer sheet the winger beginning today, with Dallas having 1 week to match. A Kylian Mbappe brace scores a 3-0 win for France over Sweden in the round of 32. France facing Paraguay next, who is coming off a huge upset over Germany. I'm Ryan Baldwin from 96.7 and 1310 The Ticket.
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1: 8:18 on DFW's Morning News. Sybil Summers with you. Clayton Neville is on a cruise. He returns on Monday. Got Dan Wilson with us as always. Happy July 1st. We're talking about all things World Cup, all things local. And right now there's a huge need for blood ahead of Independence Day weekend. So there's a blood drive at Globe Life Field. It's happening today, and you could actually get free Rangers tickets for participating. So with more details, here's WFAA's Chris Sadeghi.
10: The summertime, an opportunity for us to go out and have fun, but also today a good reminder to be safe and responsible, because those blood stores are critically low in the summer. 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And let's start there. The summertime, always such a critical time. Why is that?
11: Well, we know every year going into the summer, it's going to be a hard time for the blood supply, because 25% of our blood donors are high school kids. So when they're out for vacation, our blood supply instantly drops. And then adults are traveling on vacation and they get busy. On top of that, we have a lot of visitors in our area right now for soccer. So more visitors, more injuries, more car crashes, more trauma, more ER visits. All of that means more blood is needed.
10: So is there a particular type of blood we're in need of more so than others?
11: Absolutely. Type O is what we are really needing right now. We are in critical levels. That means we have less than 1 day's supply of type O for the entire Metroplex. And blood here in DFW especially is local. So the blood donated here stays here and goes to treat people here. we're about to run out of O.
10: Wow. Okay. So an opportunity to help today. Go ahead and tell us the details of this blood drive.
11: Right. So it starts at 9 a.m. We're really lucky to partner with the Texas Rangers. You can just come on in. You can walk in. You can schedule an appointment on carterbloodcare.org. We have canteens to give away. We have two upper level tickets to Rangers games to give away. We have meetings with former players, Steve Buschel from 10 to 11 and Jeff Russell from 2 to 3. And for Type O donors, you get an extra $50 e-gift card.
10: Wow. Okay. So a win-win, Matt. You heard that. Come out, donate blood, get some Rangers tickets, meet Jeff Russell and Steve Buschel. A win for everybody.
1: Very, very cool. So yeah, that's happening right now at Globe Life Field in Arlington. Now, today, it's a big game for the U.S. They are in the knockout stage of the World Cup, and they are hoping to get through to round of 16. Tony Genualdo has a preview of tonight's match.
12: The United States is set to face Bosnia and Herzegovina tonight in the round of 32 at the FIFA World Cup. Bosnia snuck into the knockout stage as the third-place team in Group B. Meanwhile, the Americans won Group D, but fell in their final group stage game to Turkey last week. But the U.S., of course, has home field advantage, as this game will be played in Santa Clara. The team also expects to get back a fully healthy Christian Pulisic, as he had been dealing with a calf injury. Pulisic telling Fox's Jenny Taft on Tuesday that tonight's game will be a tough matchup, but his team is ready to give it their all.
13: I think it's going to be a good battle. We have to put on a really good performance if we want to win.
12: Kickoff is scheduled for 8 p.m. Eastern on Fox. Tony Genualdo, Fox News.
1: So we got to hear about the blood drive happening at Globe Life Field, but what about the FIFA World Cup happening at Dallas Stadium in Arlington? Those first round of matches already wrapped up as we're talking about trying to get into the knockout stage, round of 16. But the first group stages were such a party, and Jonah Javad from WFAA has all the details.
14: Stage is complete, and what a stage it was at Dallas Stadium. Arlington played host to five matches in group play for the 2026 FIFA World Cup, and they all deliver. Netherlands and Japan got the party started with some help from the Dutch bus. And Japan's equalizer in the 89th minute. England and Croatia had no shortage of goal scoring and no shortage of sing-alongs. Then the GOAT arrived in the grandest of ways. Lionel Messi became the World Cup's all-time leading scorer right here in North Texas when he scored twice in Argentina's win over Austria. Sweden made its Dallas debut against Japan, and both squads had their fans out in full force. Finally, the GOAT returned for Dallas's fifth and final match of group play. Messi came off the bench for Argentina, but that did not stop him from scoring yet again. A picture-perfect group stage in DFW as the knockout stage heats up in Texas. In Dallas, I'm Jonah Chavon.
1: So the next local match at Dallas Stadium in Arlington is going to be on Friday, July the 3rd. It's FIFA World Cup round of 32 when Australia takes on Egypt, 1 o'clock start time there. And we will have sports from our sister station, The Ticket, coming up in about 20 minutes. But before that, let's get a quick update from Jared Max.
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17: World Cup on Fox TV. Mexico had never qualified to play a fifth game of the World Cup until now. Mexico shut out Ecuador 2-0 last night in Mexico City. Mexico has outscored four opponents so far 10-0. In seven previous tries to move on to a fifth game of the World Cup, Mexico had failed until last night. Behind two goals from Kylian Mbappe, France blanked Sweden 3-0 and will play Paraguay next. Norway beat Ivory Coast 2-1 and will play Brazil in the round of 16. The United States all set for its biggest match of the World Cup.
18: For us, it's the final of the World Cup. And if we don't think in this way, I think we are going to struggle. I don't believe that. Maybe it's pure coincidence. Maybe we have a good opportunity to fight again the history.
17: Mauricio Pochettino, coach of the U.S. men's national team, ahead of tonight's round of 32 matchup against Bosnia and Herzegovina. Kickoff 8 p.m. Eastern, 5 locally in Santa Clara, California. The winner will go to the round of 16 against whichever team wins today's match between Belgium and Senegal. Pre-game coverage today on Fox kicks off 6 p.m. Eastern. Serena Williams lost in 3 sets to Maya Joint Tuesday at Wimbledon. WNBA, the New York Liberty.

0: 10-minute backup. With Cliff right now, traffic on the fives, I'm Julie DeHardy.
1: The high-pressure heat dome that's over the mid-south right now is going to expand and retrograde back to the west, which means we're going to have hot, dry weather not just this week, but next week as well. Today, sunny, breezy, and hot, with a high of 98 this afternoon. Winds south, but just 15 to 20 and gusty. Fair and warm overnight, with a low not much cooler than 80. We'll be sunny and hot tomorrow, with a high of 99, low 79. Friday, sunny and hot, with a high of 98. Heat stress index 105, low near 80. Independence Day, sunny and hot, with a high of 99, and then a slight chance of afternoon thunderstorms on Sunday. I'm meteorologist Brad Barton.
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0: 40s and early 50s are increasingly complaining of knee aches and they're seeking help for their pain. So immediately my go-to for joint pain is, of course, QC Kinetics. So when I saw this, I wanted to talk about it, and I've got Dr. Donovan Christie on the phone with me. Good morning.
1: Good morning. How are you this morning?
0: I'm good, but I have so many questions about this because knee injuries and things of that nature, I've always thought anyway, only happen to you when you're old. But now this news story says it can happen in your 40s, and I'm in my 40s. So what are some of the things that are causing these issues?
1: Well, I think the main reason why younger people are getting knee pain, it's their lifestyle, really. They're not getting enough activity. Now, to take weight, to take pain off the joint, you need to move. And when you're sitting there, so most of us have desk jobs, and when you're sitting, you're not moving. That makes the ligaments around the knee weaker, the hamstring muscles, which are the muscles behind your thigh, the quadriceps muscles, those become weak. And when they get weak, when you get up, you feel that stiffness. And then many of us have extra weight on. And for every pound of weight extra that you have on your body, there is a 3-pound increase in weight on the knee. So many of us are developing arthritis, osteoarthritis, at a very early age. And that's really due to our lack of activity as well as our weight.
0: So everything that you said just now applies to me. The sedentary job. I know. The sedentary job, a few extra pounds here and there. But if every pound makes a difference, then obviously.
1: Every pound makes a difference. It's like 3 pounds more. 1 pound of weight equals 3 pounds more of weight on your knee.
0: My goodness. So we're talking to Dr. Donovan Christie from QC Kinetics. And sometimes, you don't notice that you're having these early signs. You know, you mentioned the stiffness when you get up after being seated for a while.
1: But yes.
0: I have this sound in my knee. I'm going to see if you can hear it. And my knee makes a sound, and I wonder if this is part of what could be considered an early sign of knee damage. So here it is. This is my knee. Wait.
1: Yeah. Well, that's called crepitus.
0: Oh, no.
1: Crepitus can occur either between the tibia, which is the leg bone, and the femur, which is the thigh bone. Those, when you don't have enough cushion and you flex and bend your knee, you will hear a little grinding sensation. Also, but the most common is where the patella, it's a round bone that sits between the joint, on top of the joint, and it's supported with ligaments, one below and one above, called the patella ligament. Those can get dried out. And if you're not drinking enough water, if you're not stretching, if you're not keeping your joints lubricated and free, you will get that crepitus sensation. So definitely stretching is very important, keeping your weight, exercising, strengthening your hamstrings and your quadricep muscles and your calf muscles. That all takes weight off the joint itself. You want the weight on the muscles and the tendons, but not on the joints, because that's when the joint wears out.
0: Okay, well, let's say we have already done some of that damage, but don't want to have surgery. I know I'm scared to death of having surgery, but regenerative therapy actually works. I went into QC Kinetics and I had both of my hips treated. So with the PRP treatment. Yeah. So why is it that that is so important? And can you tell us about kind of how it works?
1: Absolutely. I started in regenerative medicine probably about 15 years ago. I was one of the first people to get involved with it through the American Academy of Anti-Aging and Regenerative Medicine. But we're utilizing your own healing elements that are in your blood. The body wants to heal itself. And in the blood, you have platelets. Platelets, inside every platelet, are healing factors that are called growth factors, factors that heal cartilage, which is more collagen factors, fibroblast factors. You have blood vessel factors. Those are all utilized in the body to heal yourself when you get a cut. So imagine we take these factors and we inject them in that joint space, creating an environment for healing. So the platelets have growth factors that will stimulate growth of your natural tissue. Combine that with stem cells, which can change into any cell that's damaged. You inject the stem cells, and we go through a protocol over a 5-6 month period, and we get 90%, 95% on some occasions with completely healing of the joint.
0: Okay. Well, see, now that I know that I can do this in my knees as well, that is next on my list when I go to QC
1: yes.
0: Kinetics. So I know if people are suffering from any sort of joint pain, I know this number by heart because I do go there for my hips, 972-972-8610. You can give them a call and set up your free consultation if you have any kind of pain. But especially if you're getting it early, like in your 40s like I am, you got to give them a call. So, Dr. Donovan.
1: The earlier the better. The earlier the better, because if you wait until you have bone on bone, that's when the orthopedic surgeon, they're going to push for you to get a joint replacement, which is going to keep you out of work for weeks or even months, and it may or may not take. So, definitely come in to see us early.
0: All right. Well, Dr. Donovan Christie, I really appreciate you taking time out of your very, very busy day to call in and let us know how to take care of our bodies a little better.
1: It's been my pleasure.
0: All right. You have a great day.
1: Thank you, too. Bye-bye.
0: Bye-bye. And it's time for us to take a look at traffic and weather. Let's get to those roadways with Julie DeHardy.
2: 35W northbound at Barry. We do have a car sitting in the left lane. It's about a 5-minute delay trying to get around it. Two left lanes in Fort Worth on the north loop, eastbound at Old Decatur. Almost a half hour as you come from 199. East loop 820 northbound before you get to 183. We've got a fender bender on the right shoulder holding you up for a couple of minutes. And a stall in the left lane in Louisville, 35E southbound right before you get to 3040. And that's about a 5 to 10 minute backup. With Cliff Right Now traffic on the fives, I'm Julie DeHardy.
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8: Our summertime heat is falling into that same old familiar pattern right now. Sunny hot days and warm, humid nights, which will hold on through at least Independence Day. Very slight chance of rain Sunday afternoon. Expect highs, though, near 100 and overnight lows near 80. Pretty much till further notice. In fact, next week looks a little bit hotter and drier. Today, sunny, breezy, and hot with a high of 98 this afternoon. Winds out of the south 15 to 20 and gusty. Fair and warm overnight with a low near 80. Tomorrow, sunny and hot with a high near 99. Winds dying off a little bit, just 5 to 10 miles an hour. Friday, sunny and hot with a high of 98. 99 on Independence Day. And again, that very slight chance of rain Sunday afternoon. I'm meteorologist Brad Barton.
0: Thank you, Brad Barton. Already pretty toasty outside, 81 in Dallas, 82 in Fort Worth. It's 8:40, and I would like to talk to you about QC Kinetics. 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
15: A better life with Dr. Sanjay Gupta.
16: We talk a lot here about ultra-processed foods and the many ways in which they can negatively impact your health. They've been linked to weight gain, obesity, type 2 diabetes, cardiovascular disease, even cancer. And now a new study out of UCSF found that high ultra-processed food intake was associated with something called intramuscular fat, which is exactly what it sounds like. That's fat inside your muscles, which can cause them to become weaker. Now, in this particular study, the researchers noticed more wear and tear and pain in people's knees because of weakened thigh muscles. Cutting back on ultra-processed foods isn't easy. The CDC estimates at least half the calories in our diet come from ultra-processed foods. But if you're looking to eat cleaner, cutting out sugar-sweetened beverages, that may be the best number one thing you can do to try and get started. I'm Dr. Sanjay Gupta, helping you live a better life.
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0: Welcome back. It is DFW's morning news, and I'd like to talk about the city of Dallas furloughing some of their employees, citing a financial shortfall. Our media partners at WFAA took a bit of a deep dive.
18: Dallas city workers will feel the pinch of these cuts, three mandatory furlough days for most, starting in 2 weeks.
19: And I think we can be glad that it's just furloughs. Furloughs is tough, but it could be very much. It could be worse.
18: Dallas faces a $30 million budget shortfall this fiscal year and projects it'll have a $50 million hole to climb out of starting in October. But the cuts have divided the council.
20: I'm not happy about a measure as drastic as this.
18: This is not the city's first attempt to save, met with controversy. There was the $2.6 million plan to regionalize libraries.
21: That library has always been integral to the community.
18: Council put the kibosh on that and pushed back on plans to phase out more expensive alleyway trash routes, too.
22: To a plan that virtually no one wants.
18: Plus, the city manager claims moving out of City Hall could also save Dallas hundreds of millions of dollars, but people are divided on that too.
19: Obviously, we've done as much as we can to honor the community's requests and their wishes, but at some point it's going to get to a point where we have to do what's in the best interest of the city.
18: Others say the city needs to focus on attracting more businesses to help make ends meet.
20: I'm a little tired of the cut mentality when we should be growing our revenue stream so that we can provide those things that make a city strong and vibrant without always having the threat of cuts.
18: So City Council was set to talk about these budget problems earlier this month, but not enough council members stuck around to hold that meeting. Photos later showed some of them and the city manager in a box at a World Cup match instead.
0: And the next World Cup match at Dallas Stadium in Arlington will be Friday, Australia versus Egypt at 1 o'clock. It's time to get a look at the roadways. Let's head out and check in with Julie DeHardy.
1: I-20 eastbound Little Road, watch for a wreck in Arlington. The right lane's blocked. It's about a 10-minute delay. Also, if you're trying to travel 35W northbound at Berry, at last check, the left lane was blocked. That'll hold you up 5 to 10. And we still have a problem in Louisville with a stall. Police are on the scene. The left lane's blocked, 35 east southbound, before you get to 3040, and a 10 to 15-minute backup. With Cliff Right Now traffic on the 5s, I'm Julie DeHardy.
8: High pressure aloft and a strong surface low in the panhandle will keep North Texas hot, humid, and sometimes windy, with only a very slim chance of isolated storms late in the Independence Day holiday weekend. Today, sunny, breezy, and hot with a high of 98 this afternoon. Winds out of the south, 15 to 20 and gusty. Low tonight, 80. High tomorrow, 99 degrees. Winds begin to die off as high pressure gets more of a grip here on North Texas. Friday, sunny and hot with a high of 98. Just very light southerly winds. Heat stress index up toward 105 Friday afternoon. Independence Day, more of the same with a high of 99, and then mostly sunny with a couple isolated storms possible late Sunday afternoon. I'm meteorologist Brad Barton.
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12: Rangers on a season-high six-game winning streak after taking down the Guardians 4-2. Skip Schumacher says his team's fighting through adversity to get these wins.
23: They do whatever they can to win. We talked about that early in spring training, to win the day. It doesn't matter what type of adversity comes your way, and we have been hit with a lot of adversity this trip. I mean, my goodness. And credit to these guys. They just keep stepping up and keep impressing.
12: Series finale at 12:10 today. Stars have another overnight trade vetoed that would have sent Thomas Harley to the Blue Jackets for Norris Trophy winner Zach Werenski. Dallas running out of Jason Robertson options ahead of free agency today at 11. Erling Haaland scores a late second half winner, getting Norway a 2-1 win over Ivory Coast in soccer's biggest tournament, Norway facing Brazil in the round of 16. I'm Ryan Baldwin from 96.7 and 1310 The Ticket.
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0: And a happy hump day to you as well. July 1st, start of the month here, payday for some people, and mortgage day, rent day is due for some people as well. So what we do at 50 after the hour, 8:50 every morning, is we like to cluck around.

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1: From his mouth to your ears, it's Brian Kilmeade.
2: Well, one of the things we're going to have to do is just continue to enforce the border law. This was a very disappointing ruling from the Supreme Court. Of course, we respect it, but we also think that it was a major, major mistake. As Justices Alito and Thomas pointed out, you know, one of the things that might invite, Laura, is people to come here quite literally on a vacation, give birth, and then all of a sudden the child and their family have the full benefits of American citizenship. It's just a preposterous ruling, and the absurdity of that outcome suggests why the Supreme Court should have went the other way.
3: So with the vice president responding to the fact that on a 5-4 vote, they decided to leave birthright citizenship in and not overrule it in the Supreme Court justice decision. Now, with the vice president saying it's disappointing but not unexpected, when I talked to the Secretary of Homeland Security about this morning, Mark Ray Mullen, and we talked yesterday on the radio show, and it broke right while he was sitting next to me, is that there's ways to at least pare it back. We're talking about birthright. We're talking about birth tourism, where Chinese and others come here to have a kid born here. You're 8.5 months pregnant, and that kid becomes a citizen. 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They're going to stop that, and they're going to especially crack down in the territories where it's most abused. Can't we get Democrats to agree that birth tourism doesn't work for America? Why is that a problem?
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7: News. I'm Therese Crowley. A one-of-a-kind jet, says President Trump.
8: We're very proud of this. The country is very proud of it.
7: His first flight on the new custom Air Force One donated by the Emir of Qatar to dedicate the library of a one-of-a-kind president for Teddy Roosevelt in North Dakota, complete with a Rough Rider ceremonial escort when he arrives. A socialist challenge for America 250.
9: We will not wait to take the fight to Donald Trump.
7: 29-year-old Milot Kiros beat 15-term Congresswoman Diana DeGette in the Colorado Democrat primary. The FBI reportedly has deemed the two initial Nancy Guthrie ransom notes to be fake communications. Unclear if or how that determination was made, but Reuters sources say a deposit was made into the crypto account referenced, and it was not touched. America's listening to Fox News.
10: Construction-related delays on the west side of Fort Worth, westbound on I-30. It's heavy from the west loop over to Camp Bowie, a 20-minute drive because of that construction in the right lane. Westbound I-20, it's per 408 in Dallas. They've got road work up in the left lane. That's going to back you up about 5 minutes from Cockrell Hill. With KLIF right now traffic, I'm Michael Scott.
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6: I hate to tell you, but the socialists don't even want you in the tent. They have taken over your party. In case you do not know, it is not a blue bubble. It is not the liberal New York City, and the voter turnout was so low that allowed these firebrand socialist Islamic loving anti-Israel, anti-Semitic candidates to win in New York. Yeah, you're right. But you know where else they won? In New Jersey. You know where else they won? You know who they nominated in Maine? A communist socialist in Plattner, let alone more personal problems than anyone I've ever seen, number to run for office. And then you have in Colorado, you have a 29-year-old, unproven radical, beat a Congresswoman DeGette, who's been in office since 97. Not that you should keep you in office, but was endorsed by Akeem Jeffries, and they still lost because the power in that party is with Bernie Sanders. And it's your problem. I've saying it over and over again. When you let this guy in your party without making him become a member of your party, you opened up the door. And when he almost won the nomination and you put your hand on the scale to deny him that nomination with Biden and Hillary, he kept his powder dry. And now he's taken over your party like a tapeworm. And you can't pull him out. Rod Blagojevich is next.
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11: Fox News, I'm Gianna Gelosi. President Trump headed to North Dakota to get a new Teddy Roosevelt Library open and jetted off in a new Air Force One. That was a gift from Qatar.
12: Frankly, we couldn't build a plane like this because we wouldn't be willing to spend the kind of money necessary. They spent top dollar. So the head of Boeing said this is considered the best 747 they've ever built.
11: Fox's Peter Ducey reports from the White House that it comes as his son-in-law Jared Kushner and envoy Steve Witkoff held a second day of indirect talks in Iran. Are with Iran in Qatar.
13: According to the Wall Street Journal, the conversations have centered on whether the U.S. should abandon negotiations and resume full-scale attacks on Iran, the officials said. The president has shown he'll re-engage the Iranians near the Strait of Hormuz when they fire upon tankers there.
11: And it's a win-or-go-home game for the U.S. today at the World Cup. They play at 8 p.m. Eastern. 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
14: Well, it's construction. It's going to slow you down a bit. Westbound on I-30 from the West Loop over to Camp Bowie is a 30-minute drive because of that construction beginning at Chapel Creek in the right lane. They've got some roadwork set up now on 75 northbound at Haskell in Dallas. It's in the left lane, just starting to back things up about 3 or 4 minutes from Brian Live Oak with KLIF Right Now Traffic. I'm Michael Scott.
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1: How have you prepared your team for the knockouts?
2: Yeah, I think it's we are very excited, and I think we are well prepared. We know very well that it's going to be a very tough game. It's a final, all in, and I think we arrive in a very good condition. We know that we need to perform, and if we want to be close to win, we need to perform well against a team that is going to be really tough.
3: They're not going to be flat. Of course, that's Coach Pochettino, coach of the USA men's soccer team, who have finished up 2-1 in the group first place. So they get the wild card team in an adjoining group, and that'll be Bosnia-Herzegovina. And the game's going to be 8 o'clock Eastern time tonight. 6 o'clock starts the pregame show. I cannot tell you how many savvy, smart, unemotional people are just saying they have great hopes for this group, and they really believe that this is going to be a game they're going to win. Next up would be Belgium. Man, they're going to be thinking revenge for their 5-2 humiliation in Atlanta, and they're capable of winning that. And then I think you're looking at France and Argentina. So if you get that far, all bets are off. I just watched Sweden get crushed by France. I'm telling you, they look like a high school team compared to it. I know the U.S. team is better than that. I actually think the U.S. team is a lot better than Norway, too. Let's just make sure they live up to their ability and win tonight, don't you think? 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
7: A dangerous protest in New York City. I'm Lisa Brady, Fox News. Two people at the very top of the Empire State Building, more than 1,400 feet up outside, after climbing to the lightning rod, dressed in black and carrying a large banner that calls for rejecting the love of power for the world to know peace. They are now climbing down. This at a time of heightened security in the city for America 250 celebrations.
8: This 4th of July weekend, we are planning for multiple major events.
7: Mayor Zoran Mamdani also emphasizing the heat emergency in effect as extreme heat spreads east. President Trump just arriving in North Dakota to visit the new Theodore Roosevelt Presidential Library in Medora.
9: We're about an hour from the Montana border. President Trump landed in Bismarck, about 140 miles east of me, on the new Air Force One. He's now taking Marine One here, and he's going to receive a tour from the former governor, now Interior Secretary Doug Burgum.
7: Fox's David Spund in Medora. It's President Trump's first time using a plane gifted by Qatar and modified into a temporary Air Force One. The president telling reporters earlier he thinks Iran has come a long way as talks on a peace deal continue. The vice president telling military members they've given him leverage.
10: Speaking to an audience of sailors and Marines at Naval Air Station Oceana in Virginia, Vice President J.D. Vance says President Trump is negotiating with Iran from a position of strength following the U.S. military campaign.
11: If the Iranians try to rebuild the nuclear program, the president's got options, again, because of you. If the Iranians try to threaten their neighbors or fund terrorism, we've got options, again, because of you.
10: Vance told service members the president will only send them in the harm's way with the tools needed to kick the hell out of the enemy and come home safely. U.S. and Iranian teams are engaged in indirect talks aimed at getting a 60-day ceasefire back on track.
7: Fox's Jared Halpern in Washington. 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
13: I'm Sybil Summers. Judges have resumed the punishment phase for people involved in a shooting at an ICE facility in Alvarado. Sean Allen with more.
14: Several individuals are awaiting sentencing for their involvement in a shooting outside of a Texas immigration center. The incident occurred last July at the Prairie Land Detention Center near Dallas and resulted in the injury of a police officer. Some have already received lengthy prison sentences, including a former Marine who was sentenced to 100 years. The sentencing hearing comes nearly a year after the shooting took place. Sean Allen, KLIF News.
13: And U.S. faces Bosnia-Herzegovina in San Francisco tonight at 7. 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
15: Big delays on the Dallas North Tollway heading southbound out of Frisco into Plano. The wreck is near 121, the Sam Rayburn Tollway, and only the center lane gets by. So that's why you've got that 45-minute backup from Warren Parkway. Westbound I-30 Chapel Creek to Camp Bowie on the west side of Fort Worth. Road construction in the right lane, 15 minutes on the delay from the West Loop. With KLIF Right Now Traffic, I'm Michael Scott.
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16: The high-pressure heat dome that's over the mid-south right now is going to expand and retrograde back to the west, which means we're going to have hot, dry weather not just this week, but next week as well. Today, sunny, breezy, and hot with a high of 98 this afternoon. Winds south, but just 15 to 20 and gusty. Fair and warm overnight with a low not much cooler than 80. We'll be sunny and hot tomorrow with a high of 99, low 79. Friday, sunny and hot with a high of 98. Heat stress index 105, low near 80. Independence Day, sunny and hot with a high of 99, and then a slight chance of afternoon thunderstorms on Sunday. I'm meteorologist Brad Barton.
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5: News. I'm John Saucier. U.S. negotiators are in Qatar for talks with mediators as the United States and Iran work towards a peace deal before the current 60-day ceasefire expires. Vice President J.D. Vance says, in the meantime, technical talks are going well.
6: It's already started in an amazing direction. We've got now oil at $68. We've got gas prices starting to come down. But really just ensuring that we continue to make the progress on that. And that's what they're focused on.
5: The Justice Department going after the Venezuelan gang Tren de Aragua. And Acting Attorney General Todd Blanche announcing the filing of charges against a series of alleged members of this group.
7: This morning in Chicago, federal and local law enforcement charged three alleged TDA members on a criminal complaint charging the brutal murder of another victim in the Chicago area.
5: The Trump administration designating this gang as a foreign terrorist organization on the first day of the president's second term. 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
8: We've got a problem in a usually bad spot. 35 East southbound at Sandy Lake in Carrollton. Two left lanes are blocked. That's backed up from Frankfort. About a 35-minute delay right now. South side of town, 20 westbound at Spur 408. I see road work in the left lane slowing traffic from Duncanville, Maine. And 80 westbound in Mesquite. We've got a problem at Beltline, a stalled vehicle, and it's an 18-wheeler in the right lane slowing traffic from Collins. With KLIF right now traffic, I'm John Wolf.
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0: rising from the heart of the swamp, a beacon of truth is casting its light. From sea to shining sea, The Vince Show. Here's Vince Colonnaise.
1: All right, 844-484-3872, 844 for the USA. That's the way to join us today. From coast to coast, from sea to shining sea. It's July 1st in the year of our Lord, 2026. Just a couple of short days away now from America's 250th birthday. I'm very excited for it. I'm not going to let some setbacks in the United States Supreme Court dissuade me from loving the great history of our country. For those of you who joined me yesterday, you know I was very annoyed by the United States Supreme Court and their decision to devalue American citizenship in such a theatrical way, and I remain annoyed, and I hope you do too, because we need this energy to fight and to win. And I got some notes yesterday, Jim, including this morning. I'm still getting notes from great listeners all across the fruited plain. Some of them saying, Vince, I don't like how bummed out you made me feel yesterday. I'm sorry about that. I'm not here to bum you out. In fact, in many of our broadcasts, I'm trying to uplift you and let you know all of the reasons for optimism that you should have as these fights continue. But I'm never going to sugarcoat it. I'm just going to tell you the unvarnished truth as I understand it. And yesterday was a dumpster fire of a Supreme Court decision that I'm really, really resentful about. And I think every decent American is and should be. But that doesn't mean this is over. It does not mean this is over. There are all sorts of paths forward. We had Senator Rick Scott on yesterday, who was one of a bunch of Republican senators who have already put their hands up and started writing the legislation, because this can be tested again in the courts, and we can potentially get this right back to the Supreme Court pretty rapidly if we can get Congress to finally do its job. Now, there's a lot of conditions there that have to be met, but we've got to stay on them. We have to stay on them. And if you want some more optimism this day, let me share with you the Vice President of the United States, who was commenting on this last night on the Fox News channel. He said, look, yeah, it's a terrible decision, terrible, but there's a silver lining in it. And I want you to hear about it.
2: Now, I know a lot of conservatives, Laura, certainly the people that I'm talking to, that you're talking to, are extremely disappointed in this. I do actually think there's a really big silver lining here. And that's the simple fact that a lot of legal experts expected this case to go the wrong direction by 7-2 or even 8-1. The fact that this case was a 5-4 decision effectively means that the concept of birthright citizenship, which is an absurdity to the 14th Amendment, that concept is hanging by a thread. And so what I take from that is, yes, we've got to fix the immigration system even more. We have to be even more aware of who's coming into our country to make sure that they're not benefiting from this atrocious Supreme Court ruling. But it also means that we have to keep fighting, Laura, because we actually have an opportunity to reverse this decision, just as we've reversed so many bad decisions throughout the generations.
1: All right, so basically he's saying, look, now we're at a point that we never expected. This should have gone 8-1, according to all of the court watchers, and it didn't. And it didn't go 8-1. It was a 5-4 decision with a mighty dissent by Clarence Thomas. Have you had a chance to read this thing yet? Just absolutely epic. It is a tour de force, as expected, from such a great justice. As Clarence Thomas wrote yesterday, published yesterday, that the 14th Amendment was enacted, of course, in the wake of the Civil War, with the one pervading purpose of securing equal citizenship for freed slaves. To secure to a race recently emancipated the civil rights that other citizens enjoyed. That's the point. It wasn't to hand out citizenship to foreign nationals like candy, as they broke our laws, poured into our country, and stole from us. It's not for that. And Clarence Thomas said yesterday that he believes the court is going to come to regret this, perhaps very quickly. I hope so. I really hope so. I had John Eastman. You know John Eastman, the great attorney John Eastman? I had him on our podcast this morning. And I'll share our conversation with you coming up this hour. You have to hear this because, first of all, Eastman, as an attorney, can walk us through what John Roberts attempted to do yesterday in this horrible decision and what he got so catastrophically wrong. John Eastman will share that with you. And I'll give you a little spoiler. There's a huge difference between being a subject to a king and a citizen of the United States. A massive difference, one that you and I are going to be thinking about quite a bit this weekend as we watch those fireworks go up. There's a massive difference. You, as an American citizen, are the sovereign. The sovereign are the citizens of the United States. When you live under a king, the king's the sovereign, and you are his subjects. Not here, baby. Not here. There's a massive difference, and it gets right to the heart of why John Roberts was so wrong yesterday. You'll hear from John Eastman coming up. John Eastman is a guy who was persona non grata, including to, I think, kind of big sections of the right for a while, Jim. I think people were trying to stay away from John Eastman. John Eastman, who would advise the president on how you can handle making all sorts of legal challenges in the courts, especially as it relates to elections. John Eastman, who had been a guy who had come forward at one point, perhaps you remember this, he had written an op-ed for Newsweek. He wrote an op-ed for Newsweek many years ago saying that Kamala Harris was ineligible to be president of the United States, that she didn't meet the definition, that she didn't meet the natural-born American citizen definition because her mother had overstayed a student visa and was here in the United States illegally. Remember, she had parents from India and Jamaica. Her father, also an immigrant. And he wrote, you know, there's a case to be made that she may not even be eligible to be president or vice president of the United States. And you'll remember that, perhaps you do, that Newsweek ended up apologizing to everybody in the media for running that op-ed. They apologized for it. They said, we're so sorry. We should have never done this. We hang our heads in shame for having run this. And John, you'll hear in our conversation coming up, he says, look, it wasn't controversial to talk about these things at one point until Donald Trump started to bring them up. And as soon as President Trump took a position on the subject, the media's Trump derangement syndrome took over, and it extended again to elements of the right that pretended like, you're not allowed to talk about this. You're not allowed to talk about this. Anybody born on our soil becomes an American citizen. Don't you ever question it ever. And normal people, well, they didn't take very kindly to that, did they? They just kept questioning it. They just kept saying, oh, that doesn't make any sense to me at all. Why would my citizenship be so frivolous? Why would American citizenship be so easily distributed and discarded? Doesn't make sense to me at all. And so we've got the great John Eastman joining us, coming up here on the program. You'll hear from him. But the Trump administration, not just taking this lying down, they're instantly moving on this. The United States Justice Department yesterday said that they're now ordering all of their U.S. attorneys to prioritize cracking down on birth tourism. So what can the executive branch do? Well, they can enforce the existing laws for sure to try and stop foreigners from arriving in the United States with the intent of having a child inside of our borders, having an American citizen, and then jetting back off to their home country, now bound to America by yesterday's demented decision. We can try and stop that, they said. In fact, Tom Homan announced yesterday that they will be quadrupling down on enforcement to stop that very thing. Listen.
3: The first thing I saw the decision, which I don't agree with, is okay, now we step up enforcement. We step up more enforcement. Even though we're doing record amounts of enforcement now, we need to do more. And not only that, we need to, you know, really buckle down on birth tourism. We have many investigations on birth tourism, but we need to quadruple down on that. And look, I agree with Judge Alito. You know, first of all, I've been doing this since 1984. That's when I started in Border Patrol. This birthright citizenship has always been a major driver for illegal immigration. During the Biden administration, the Yuma Hospital, the El Paso Hospital, 100% maternity beds were illegal aliens. That's not a coincidence. That's not by accident. But it's always been a driver for illegal immigration. But more importantly, it's a national security issue. Because of birth tours investigation, I'm aware of, you got nationals from China and Russia coming here by the thousands, having a baby and leaving. Now, so we have U.S. citizens by the thousands and discontinued by the millions living in countries that I think are adversaries to us that can come here and have an impact on how this country is run. So it's a national security issue, a huge proportion that we need to address. It's and I hope massive, Congress does it.
1: Massive national security issue. In fact, just to get back to the nature of this debate for a moment, it wasn't always that the left was on the side of lunacy, or at least not completely. There were lefties who would say the same thing out loud, actually. They would say, well, that's crazy. We shouldn't have illegal aliens coming into our country, having babies and then American citizens and then drawing from the American tax dollar and taking welfare and on and on. In fact, Harry Reid made this point. Former senator, now the late former senator, Democrat Harry Reid, back in 1993, he served, holy cow, he was in the Senate forever. But he was back in the Senate in 1993. So was Joe Biden. And Biden apparently was one of the reasons why this legislation never moved forward. But Harry Reid had proposed legislation at the time that would have eliminated any kind of birthright citizenship for the children of illegal aliens. It would have limited such citizenship to the children of U.S. citizens or lawful permanent residents, resident mothers. That's it. It was called the Immigration Stabilization Act of 1993. And here's Harry Reid on the floor of the Senate making the case for the legislation way back in 1993.
4: If making it easy to be an illegal alien isn't enough, how about offering a reward for being an illegal immigrant? No sane country would do that, right? Guess again. If you break our laws by entering this country without permission and give birth to a child, we reward that child with U.S. citizenship and guarantee of full access to all public and social services this society provides.
1: Yes.
4: And that's a lot of services.
1: Yes.
4: Is it any wonder that two-thirds of the babies born at taxpayer expense at country, county-run hospitals in Los Angeles are born to illegal alien mothers?
1: What happened to that Democrat Party? Could you imagine any Democrat giving that speech? Any of them?
5: No.
1: Who's the Pennsylvania senator? The guy who really constantly says, well, at least that guy says that President Trump is right about this. Fetterman. Yeah, John Fetterman. I don't know why his name. I just blanked out on his name for some reason. John Fetterman. Has Fetterman given this speech? I haven't heard this speech from Fetterman. You would think, like, maybe if anybody might say it, it might be Fetterman. Nothing. No, we should just hand out American citizenship like candy. How about no? So we're staying in the fight. Coming up today, I've got John Eastman with the update on the legal side of it. And then I've got another lawyer joining us later in the program. Kurt Schlichter will be here. Kurt Schlichter is giving us the let your heart not be troubled speech right now because he wants everybody to calm down and realize that this is a real fight that we can win. I've got a lot more to get to. It's all ahead on The Vince Show.
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14: As someone who's been married nearly 25 years, I'll tell you, there's a lot of great things about having a spouse. And according to a new study out of the University of Miami Health System, marriage might even be linked to a lower risk of cancer. Why? Well, the researchers said people who are married are less likely to engage in risky behavior. They're more likely to get a nudge to go to regular preventive medicine appointments and screenings. And they have a partner to share the load of family obligations, household chores, and finances. No one is saying you should get married in the pursuit of better health. But if you are single, how can you build a strong support system to maybe get some of these same benefits? 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
20: Defended the building, and they are clinging to the very top of the antenna right now. And they're dressed, I know they're Democrats because, first of all, they're morons, but also they're dressed in all black, and they've got a big black flag with an unintelligible message written on it. I assume they're pro-Hamas or something. But they're at the very top of the building right now. And New York, of course, has media helicopters still, so there's helicopters flying around. watching these guys. But although I would think a drone would be a cheaper thing to fly these days. But one way or another, images of these people at the very top there. And, you know, Jim, I was talking about it recently. The family went and visited the Empire State Building not that long ago. We took some time off. It was a couple months ago. Was it spring break? I think it was spring break time. We went to New York, went to the Empire State Building, and they have these two observation decks. There's the 86th floor, which a lot of people know. That's the caged-in one that's got the binoculars kind of around each of the perimeter of the building, you know, and then dumb people stick their phone outside the cage and try and hold it from that height, and then people drop it, and it falls down to the street below. Crazy. And then there's the 102nd floor, which is encased in glass, and it's a kind of a smaller area, of course, because the higher you get up into the building, the more narrow the venue.
3: That's at 102.
20: 102. Yeah, 86 is the lower outdoor observation deck, and then 102 is the encased in glass observation deck. It's the higher up. But the reason it's encased in glass, the reason you don't have an outdoor perspective there, is because there's so much wind at that level that it's just completely unsafe to have people in an outdoor environment. And so think of it, another 200 feet above or so, you've got these idiots on the antenna right now at the very top, you know, clinging to it, and the cops trying to figure out what to do.
3: Apparently, look, the flag says, when the power of love beats the love of power, the world knows peace.
20: Okay, that's about as mindless as it gets. It does. So it's a useless bumper sticker. You know, how about the power of staying alive? And what's going to happen? Now, they're not going to just, here's what they should do. And I know I'm not playing into this particular strategy. Just ignore them. Just get the cameras down. You know, it could just be a blip, like, hey, some idiots climbed to the top of the Empire State Building, and just leave them up there. You know, we don't have to negotiate them down. Don't dispatch the police department. Nothing. Just leave them. Just leave them, and either they'll descend and then take them into custody, or they'll descend and you won't be able to take them into custody. One way or the other. The morons, like, come on now. But another a wild image. Of course, the New York-based media is going to give us a lot of images
3: of
20: this.
3: One guy's got his shirt off and a Batman mask on.
20: Of course. Of course. More cosplay. This is how I know they're Democrats. I like Batman, but I'm not dressing up as Batman and climbing up to the top of the antenna. A couple of Democrat voters. 1,454 feet in the air as we speak. Coming up, John Eastman gives us his expert legal analysis about what just happened yesterday in the Supreme Court and why it's so much better to be an American citizen than a subject of a king.
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1: 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Just play the game one way. You hit a ball in the gap, run. 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
4: Fox News, I'm Tom Graham. Vice President J.D. Vance says it's up to Tehran as talks continue with Qatar. Mediators are attempting to work out a permanent peace deal between the U.S. and Iran.
5: If they try to rebuild their nuclear program, if they try to start shooting at commercial vessels again, that's going to change our calculus. But right now, what the president has said is go and make a deal, go and negotiate in good faith, and that's what he's empowered us to do.
4: New round of talks come after the U.S. and Iran traded strikes last weekend. Sizzling temperatures gripping the central eastern U.S. ahead of the 4th of July holiday. New Jersey Governor Mikey Sherrill.
6: This is not the type of heat wave we've seen in a while. This, I think the last time was about 14 years ago. This is extreme, extreme heat.
4: More than 65 million people across 20 states forecast to reach temperatures of 100 degrees or more this week. 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
7: In Talty, we've got a problem. 20 eastbound before FM 1641, exit 493. The right lane's blocked by a wreck, and that's slow from 741, about a 25-minute delay. Now in Mesquite, 80 westbound at Beltline, the right lane's blocked by a stalled truck. That is traffic slow from Collins. 35W northbound before Garden Acres, the left lane's blocked by a wreck, slowing traffic from Renfro, 15 extra minutes. And 30 westbound between Chapel Creek and 580 Camp Bowie, we've got road work in the right lane. With KLIF Right Now traffic, I'm John Wolf.
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12: You know, it's funny, when I think back to what the typical American dinner looked like when you and I were kids, there's usually some kind of meat featured at the center of the plate. Vegetables are there, but often thought of as a side dish. More and more, though, we are coming to realize that a plant-based diet, with little or no meat even, is going to be a healthier way to eat for just about everyone. New study out of the University of Hawaii Cancer Center found that eating a high-quality plant-rich diet that includes whole grains, vegetables, and fruits may prevent cognitive impairment even when people start that diet in their late 50s and 60s. Yeah, it's important to make sure you're getting enough protein, fats, complex carbohydrates. Just because you cut out or even cut back on meat, though, is not a license to eat whatever you want. Focus on eating whole, real foods. I'm Dr. Sanjay Gupta, helping you live a better life.
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15: 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But John does a wonderful job explaining what exactly John Roberts did yesterday.

0: in his majority opinion, and what he got so catastrophically wrong. Take a listen to the great lawyer, John Eastman. John, nice to see you again, sir.
1: Thanks very much, Vince, and looking forward to the 250th anniversary of our nation's birth this week. It should be a great celebration.
0: Me too. I'm very much looking forward to it. And this is actually one of the reasons I was so disappointed to see the decision yesterday, because this should be a time of celebration, but it's also now a time of concern, because the court yesterday, in Clarence Thomas's view, really devalued what it means to be a citizen of the United States. What's your reaction to the court's decision yesterday?
1: Well, I will say this. John Roberts, the Chief Justice, on behalf of five members of the court, and I want to emphasize that, five members of the court, not six, as so many reporting today, held that the 14th Amendment guaranteed automatic citizenship for virtually anybody born on our soil. It's a workmanlike opinion. He goes back and traces the whole history of the English rule of jus soli, the law of the soil. And where he makes his fundamental mistake is in saying that we, the United States, when we became a nation, adopted that old English common law rule. Now, it's just fundamentally wrong. The Declaration of Independence, which we celebrate this week with 250 years, explicitly repudiated the English rule of the soil, of jus soli. The English rule was an old feudal thing. If you were born on the king's soil, you were forever the king's subject and could never renounce that. Because you owed a permanent allegiance to your liege lord, the king. That's not what the basis of our government is. It's based on the consent of the governed. The people are sovereign, not some king. And if there was any question about that at all, the final paragraph of the Declaration of Independence says, therefore, these United Colonies are and right ought to be free and independent states, and we hereby renounce all allegiance to the king.
0: Yes.
1: That is one of the most eloquent repudiations of the old English birth citizenship, birth subjectship rule we've ever seen.
0: So we are citizens. They were subjects. That's the difference. So in other words, just to use, if we're going to use his contorted logic here, that anybody who's born here becomes a king of our nation. And that's insane. That no one would accept that.
1: That's right. And the notion that we did that in 1868 with the adoption of the 14th Amendment, when every single person responsible for drafting and writing and marshaling that amendment through the Congress said, no, when we said all persons born here and subject to the jurisdiction thereof, we meant complete jurisdiction, not somebody temporarily passing through. And certainly not somebody that was here illegally without our consent in the first place. Now, they didn't discuss it in the terms of illegal immigration because there weren't restrictions on immigration in 1868. But they did talk about it in the terms of Native Americans who owed allegiance to their tribe rather than the United States. And they talked about it in terms of what they called temporary sojourners, people just visiting or passing through. They owed a temporary allegiance to the country while they were here. They had to follow our laws, but they didn't owe the more complete allegiance that constitutional amendment mentioned.
0: Well, let me dwell on that for a moment, because you're right. And they contemplated temporary sojourners, people who were temporarily in the country. If you come into our country in contravention of our laws illegally, and the recourse for that is we're supposed to deport you. By definition, you are here on a temporary basis, albeit illegally. You're not even supposed to be here. So how is it that you can be afforded U.S. citizenship for your child if temporary sojourners are not supposed to be given American citizenship under that debate?
1: Well, you're absolutely right. They're not. And the logic of the argument against temporary sojourners applies with even more force to those who are illegally here from the first place. So here's the key difference. The English had a rule of the soil. A lot of the rest of Europe had what was called jus sanguinis, the rule of the blood. We don't adopt either of those rules for passing citizenship. We adopt a rule of consent of the governed. It's right there in the Declaration of Independence. That's the precise language. And consent has to be two-way. Look, Congress tomorrow could offer citizenship to everybody in Mexico City. But they can't mandate that everybody in Mexico City be citizens. It's an offer. The Mexico City folks would have to accept it. The same works the other direction. If everybody in Mexico City says, I want to be a U.S. citizen, we can say, fine, thank you for suggesting we do that. We disagree. We're not going to extend that. It's got to be mutual consent. That's what consent to the governed means. And people who are here illegally, by definition, are here without our consent.
0: Are you encouraged that more people are arriving at your very sane position on this subject? Because I remember, I think I need to remind people of this. I know you know the history, you lived it. But a couple years back, you wrote a piece about Kamala Harris, in your view, being ineligible to be president of the United States for Newsweek. You wrote a piece, Newsweek published it. And the reason you said, I'll let you make your own explanation for this, but she's a child of an Indian and a Jamaican. And your view was that she's not eligible to be president. And it led to one of the biggest scandals, at least of the moment. And everyone went crazy. Newsweek apologized for ever running the piece. You were persona non grata. That guy's some crazy person. I can't believe we ever did that. And now there's all sorts of real and thankfully very rational debate on this subject that that I have never seen, not at this level. And I feel like you have been really important to that. Tell me about that.
1: Well, yeah. So the issue with Kamala Harris was her mother was here on a student visa, and she had overstayed that visa because it expired 30 days after she got her PhD. That was in January of the year Kamala was born, the following October. So her mother was actually here illegally by that point. So, and the father was also on a student visa, but had some diplomatic connection. So he may have actually had a diplomatic immunity. I've not gotten to the bottom of that. But either way, she's outside the coverage of the automatic citizenship clause of the 14th Amendment. Now you're right. I mean, most scholars agreed with me until President Trump walked down the escalator back in 2015 that this was an unsettled question of constitutional law. When Trump started taking my position, everybody said, oh, this has been settled for 100 years, when in fact it hadn't. And they all predicted that I would lose 9-0 at the Supreme Court. And I remind them, the decision on the constitutional question that I've been pushing for was 5-4. That's a very close call. It means that my argument was much more credible, even with this court, than all of the so-called pundits and commentators and most legal scholars had predicted. And you're right. We've now engaged in a very serious and thoughtful debate about this. And people are exploring the original source materials in a way that they had never done before and coming to the same conclusion that I came to 25 years ago.
0: Yeah, it's amazing. Okay, so where do we go from here? Brett Kavanaugh wrote yesterday that he thinks this is something that Congress should address. And there's some energy already to introduce legislation. A number of senators saying this yesterday, including resuscitating a bill from Harry Reid in 1993, declaring that U.S. citizenship should be for the children of U.S. citizens. Tell me, what do we do from here in your view?
1: Well, so the technical legal position is that five justices said that the Constitution mandates birthright citizenship for everybody born on the soil. Congress cannot change that ruling by a statute. Brett Kavanaugh's position was not accepted by anybody else. Now, that's the kind of straightforward, conventional view of these things. But I like to take a different view, and that is we've got three separate branches of government, all three take an oath to support and defend the Constitution of the United States, that Congress has a role here, if nothing else, pushing back against the Supreme Court. Abraham Lincoln famously said in his first inaugural address, criticizing the notorious Dred Scott decision, that decision is final for the parties to the case. But if we're going to treat it as final for deciding this contested policy issue forevermore, we will have ceased to that extent being a self-governing people. And I think Congress should take up Brett Kavanaugh's invitation and start passing some laws. Now, in the immediate aftermath of this, the court will say, we've already ruled your laws are unconstitutional. But it will force a public debate about this issue, force public hearings about it so more people understand what's going on. And quite frankly, frankly, in this 250th anniversary year of the Declaration of Independence, I think a debate about what the Declaration of Independence actually means would be a very healthy thing for our body politic.
0: Well, and ultimately, if Congress does pass a law on this subject and it is contested in the courts, it could get right back to the Supreme Court, and we could have this precedent kind of rapidly overturned in the grand scheme of things.
1: Well, it could. And I remind people, you know, the Dred Scott decision, the Supreme Court said blacks could never be citizens, and Congress had no legal authority to prohibit slavery in the territories. In 1862, Congress passed a law prohibiting slavery in the territories, directly contrary to the Dred Scott decision. Abraham Lincoln signed that law into effect. So this is the kind of thing that, in my view, Congress ought to be doing to challenge the court's thinking on this decision.
0: Yeah, that would be good. Because our two options here, as they exist right now, outside of revolution, the two options that exist at the moment are the Supreme Court overturns this ridiculous precedent, or we amend the Constitution. And that is a mountain that there's no evidence we can actually climb right now.
1: Yeah, I'm not sure about that, but I don't want to let Congress off the hook. I want them to force to have to confront this and start exercising some of their own constitutional powers. I will say this, though, you know, you'd never get it out of D.C. You wouldn't get the supermajority requirement to propose it. But a convention of states that propose a constitutional amendment, you need 34 states to call that and 38 states to ratify such an amendment. And I, quite frankly, I think we've probably got 38 states that would go along with that. So
0: really?
1: You would never get it started out of Washington. So you'd have to go the convention of states route.
0: Yep.
1: But I think there would be a possibility. But I want Congress to push back in the meantime and see how far the American people can weigh in on this debate through their elected representatives.
0: Yeah, no, that's a huge thing. If we can keep the debate going, then we can actually mount the energy simultaneously for the convention of states. So that'll be a key piece of this. John Eastman, thank you. You're a great patriot, and I appreciate you staying in the fight despite all the arrows that have constantly come your way throughout all of it, brother.
1: Thank you. Let me encourage your audience to go to American Mind, theamericanmind.org, and look at my article on the importance of the Declaration of Independence that Chief Justice Roberts missed. It's up there on the front page of American Mind right now.
0: I love that. Thank you very much. I appreciate you. Have a very happy Independence Day. Thank you, sir.
1: Thank you. You too.
0: The great John Eastman. If you'd like to see the interview and his smiling face, you can go to rumble.com/Vince to check it out today. More ahead on The Vince Show.
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0: turn it up so all the liberals around you finally hear some common sense. 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
1: The whack jobs who climbed to the top of the Empire State Building are now descending it. Apparently it was a couple, a guy and a girl. They flew some flag with a quote about love and power and whatever. And then as they descended to a lower platform where they could both stand, the guy proposed to the girl, now with all these helicopters flying around. So they had a big proposal. And now for their next trick, they'll be arrested by the NYPD. So that'll be fun for them. They're descending. 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
1: Well, someday we'll have the president of the United States back on the program. Wouldn't that be wonderful if we could land that? It's funny, Jim, you will not be surprised to hear, but I do get notes from people asking me to pass messages along to the president. And I laugh when I read them. I'm sorry to say that's not something I'm even capable of doing. unlike the New York Times, I don't have his cell phone number to give him a buzz. But it'd be good to have him back on the show again at some point. It's always such a treat to talk to him. I've had the privilege of doing that a bunch of times through the years, actually. And the president of the United States just sat down with a friend of mine, a guy who used to work with me many years ago now, Matthew Boyle. He's over at Breitbart News. Did a big Oval Office interview with him alongside Nick Gilbertson for Breitbart. And the headline on the piece says that, President Donald Trump, quote, certainly prepared for possible SCOTUS vacancy, but nobody can replace Justice Alito. Nobody can truly replace him. He says he's one of the greatest of all time. It's true. Justice Alito is one of the greatest of all time. And the president sitting down for a nearly hour-long interview with Breitbart Tuesday night, last night, and said he saw the fake news report from NPR's Nina Totenberg yesterday. Did you see this? NPR ran a story that said Sam Alito's retiring on the basis of nothing. There was no announcement, nothing to that effect. Nina Totenberg, NPR, they just ran it, and then they've since retracted it, and then Totenberg apparently apologized and said that it was, I guess it was like a weird game of telephone that ended up with her deciding to publish a story like this. Well, a weird game of telephone is not the basis to publish a story like that, in case you're wondering how journalism's supposed to go. But the president did say yesterday he saw the report. He saw it, and while the story was untrue, it's still a possibility that he might retire this summer, Breitbart says. The 76-year-old conservative stalwart is one of three looming possible Supreme Court vacancies. His fellow hardcore conservative, Clarence Thomas. Just, by the way, Breitbart is the only place I could ever read that phrase and think they're saying it as a compliment. A hardcore conservative, Clarence Thomas, just turned 78. And liberal Sonia Sotomayor, how about hardcore liberal, who is 72, have all been reported to have some health issues. Sonia Sotomayor has been reported to have major health issues recently. Trump telling Breitbart, quote, well, I think, you know, if you listen to people, there are three potential vacancies for various reasons, so I'm certainly prepared. There are a lot of great people out there who would like to have that position. The president asked Breitbart if Totenberg's story turned out to be totally fake news, and Breitbart informed him, yes, it was. She had retracted and apologized. The president said he had heard about the report and was torn on whether it would be good for the country for Alito to retire. Quote, I actually heard that, and you have to understand you're asking the wrong guy because I'm his single biggest fan. He's fantastic. He's one of the most incredible people that I've ever met. He's brilliant. He's so solid and so respected. The president said that while the thought of putting a young conservative judge on the bench for 40 years is a very important thing, at the same time, Alito, quote, will go down as one of the greatest of all time. The president also saying, quote, Clarence has been a superstar, too. They have been unbelievable, he says. Yeah. This gets back to my suggestion earlier this year. Don't let some outside group cook up a list and hand it to the president and say, hey, pick from this. No, you know who I want to make the list? Sam Alito and Clarence Thomas. Let them put a list together and give it to the president. Then things would be very good. More ahead on The Vince Show.
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9: When we talk about how much exercise someone should get, current guidelines call for about 150 minutes of moderate intensity exercise or 75 minutes of vigorous intensity exercise every week. New study out of the UK makes a strong case for vigorous exercise if and when you can do it. Now, researchers determined that even little bursts of vigorous exercise can significantly reduce someone's risk of 8 different diseases: dementia, type 2 diabetes, fatty liver disease, chronic respiratory disease, chronic kidney disease, immune-mediated inflammatory diseases, major cardiovascular events, and atrial fibrillation. We're not talking about complicated training programs here. Just work with what you can into your everyday life. If you are breathless and unable to speak in complete sentences, then you've hit the mark. I'm Dr. Sanjay Gupta, helping you live a better life.
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15: The president pays tribute to a predecessor, Elisa Brady, Fox News.
16: He was quite something. He was really quite something.
15: He's at the new Theodore Roosevelt Presidential Library in Medora, North Dakota.
16: On the steps of the Burning Hills, we dedicate a living monument to a legend, a statesman, a soldier, frontiersman, and a true American hero.
15: Roosevelt said he would never have become president without his time in Medora, where he found solace and strength after personal tragedy, the deaths of his mother and wife on the same day. The library opens to the public Saturday. It has interactive features, including a chance to ask Roosevelt questions with the help of AI. The Trump administration lifting restrictions on Anthropic's latest AI model.
17: Anthropic's Claude Fable 5 is now available, as well as access to Mythos 5. Both AI models were blocked for use by foreign nationals by the Commerce Department last month, forcing the company to take down the products just days after their release. The Trump administration has raised cybersecurity concerns with the AI models. Another company, OpenAI, is restricting the release of its new AI product at the request of the Trump administration. President Trump signed an executive order last month establishing a framework for the federal government to check advanced AI systems for national security concerns.
15: Fox's Jared Halpern in Washington. Before traveling earlier today, the president denying personal involvement in his investments, answering questions from reporters.
16: Well, I've made a lot of money before I became president, and they invest my money, and I don't talk to them. I don't even speak to them. So I have many people, I don't know what they call it, closed accounts or something. You put your money in, And that's it.
15: This after a financial filing showing he made nearly $1.2 billion from cryptocurrency businesses. Some Democrats in Congress have previously called for investigations. The Dow fluctuating just before the bell, closing down 12 points. 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
18: I'm Cameron Fairchild. Federal sentencing concluded in Fort Worth today for 16 members of an Antifa terrorist cell convicted in an attack outside a North Texas immigration detention center. Fort Worth Federal Judge Reed O'Connor sentenced Inez Soto to 50 years in prison. Six other defendants who took plea deals received 2 to 9 years each. After spending millions on FIFA requirements for World Cup games in North Texas and authorizing millions for a search for a new city hall location, Dallas city officials will now force employees to take 3 unpaid furlough days this year to address a growing budget gap.
19: Non-uniform employees funded by the general fund must take leave without pay on specific dates, with no option to use sick leave or vacation time. The furloughs are seen as a last resort to reduce expenses and protect jobs and employee benefits. The city is facing a $51 million shortfall for the upcoming fiscal year, with rising employee medical costs and contributions to the Dallas Police and Fire Pension Plan adding to the financial strain. City council members are also considering potential personnel cuts. Mike Traina, WBAP News.
18: The Republican Party will hold a midterm convention in Dallas this September. President Trump says he plans to attend. That convention will be at the American Airlines Center September 9th and 10th. Time now for 570 KLIF Right Now Traffic.
20: 35E northbound at Royal. We've got 2 center lanes blocked. That's already backed up from before the Loop 12 Walton Walker merge. Good news in Mesquite. 80 westbound at Beltline is cleared, as well as the problem in Talty on 20 eastbound before 1641. We've got an accident in the left lane in south side of Fort Worth. 35W northbound before Garden Acres. Left lane's blocked, backing up traffic into Burleson to around Renfro. With KLIF Right Now Traffic, I'm John Wolf.
18: Your 570 KLIF forecast. Sunny, breezy, and hot today with a high near 98. Overnight low of 80. Sunny and hot again tomorrow with a high near 99. 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

0: is average for a gallon of regular gas at $5.41. That is the highest gas price average in the country. 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
1: We mentioned the slowdown last time, about 20 westbound around 408. Turns out we've got a wreck in the left lane slowing traffic from Main Street, and that is a 24-minute delay at last check. 75 southbound before Beltline, that slowdown has cleared. It was debris they were picking up, but it's still a little bit slow from Renner. And 20 eastbound before Beltline and Grand Prairie, that police activity has moved on, but it was still a little bit thick from before the George Bush Turnpike 161. With KLIF Right Now Traffic, I'm John Wolf.
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14: You know, it's funny, when I think back to what the typical American dinner looked like when you and I were kids, there's usually some kind of meat featured at the center of the plate. Vegetables are there, but often thought of as a side dish. More and more, though, we are coming to realize that a plant-based diet, with little or no meat even, is going to be a healthier way to eat for just about everyone. New study out of the University of Hawaii Cancer Center found that eating a high-quality plant-rich diet that includes whole grains, vegetables, and fruits may prevent cognitive impairment even when people start that diet in their late 50s and 60s. Yeah, it's important to make sure you're getting enough protein, fats, complex carbohydrates. Just because you cut out or even cut back on meat, though, is not a license to eat whatever you want. Focus on eating whole, real foods. I'm Dr. Sanjay Gupta, helping you live a better life.
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17: All right, 25 now till the top of the hour, 800-941-SEAN if you want to be a part of the program. All right, so our 250th anniversary, it is happening this Saturday. We will be in Washington for that. We will be at Mount Rushmore on Friday doing our shows from there. We're looking forward to that. You know, we've now partnered with our friends at Americans for Prosperity, and they're hoping that all of us will take 10 minutes and read the Declaration of Independence, our founding document. And our friends at American for Prosperity, they have launched what's called the Declaration Project. Now, this is a nationwide effort to help Americans rediscover the principles that

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9: An appropriate way to kick off the holiday. I'm Lisa Lacera, Fox News. That's what President Trump said as he traveled to Medora, South Dakota to open the Teddy Roosevelt Presidential Library, saying Roosevelt was full of American optimism and enthusiasm. The president also used a speech at the museum to push Republicans to pass the SAVE Act, which he calls for voter ID and mail-in ballots only in certain circumstances.
10: We have 100% of the Democrats against it, and 4 or 5 Republicans, if you can believe that. What are they all about?
9: Senate Majority Leader John Thune has said there are not enough votes to pass the SAVE Act. And the president spent part of his visit to the Roosevelt Library speaking with an AI version of the former president, asking him about the Panama Canal, with AI Roosevelt saying he believed he had left a mark that would last. President Trump has suggested taking back the authority of the canal to curb China's influence. A former CIA director and critic of President Trump is suing the administration over a Justice Department investigation.
11: Former CIA Director John Brennan is suing the Trump administration, demanding records from an investigation into him are preserved. In the lawsuit, Brennan says the records are essential for him to defend himself in the event he is indicted. The suit suggests Brennan will argue a vindictive prosecution. It is unusual for courts to be asked to order records be preserved before a criminal case is charged. President Trump has called for investigations into Brennan, accusing the former CIA director of lying about the origins of the investigation into Russian election interference during the 2016 campaign.
9: Fox's Jared Halpern in Washington. With nearly 2,300 dead in last week's Venezuelan earthquakes, doctors there say the dangers now facing survivors are untreated wounds and infectious diseases because of the destruction of clean water supplies. 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
17: I'm Cameron Fairchild. Federal sentencing concluded in Fort Worth today for 16 members of an Antifa terrorist cell convicted in an attack outside a North Texas immigration detention center. Fort Worth Federal Judge Reed O'Connor sentenced Inez Soto to 50 years in prison. Six other defendants who took plea deals received 2 to 9 years each. After spending millions on FIFA requirements for World Cup games in North Texas and authorizing millions for a search for a new City Hall location, Dallas city officials will now force employees to take 3 unpaid furlough days this year to address a growing budget gap.
18: Non-uniform employees funded by the general fund must take leave without pay on specific dates, with no option to use sick leave or vacation time. The furloughs are seen as a last resort to reduce expenses and protect jobs and employee benefits. The city is facing a $51 million shortfall for the upcoming fiscal year, with rising employee medical costs and contributions to the Dallas Police and Fire Pension Plan adding to the financial strain. City council members are also considering potential personnel cuts. Mike Traina, WBAP News.
17: The Republican Party will hold a midterm convention in Dallas this September. President Trump says he plans to attend. That convention will be at the American Airlines Center September 9th and 10th. Time now for 570 KLIF Right Now Traffic.
19: Heads up if you're southbound on 75 approaching the Collin County Outer Loop. Two left lanes were blocked at last check, slowing traffic. 35W before Meacham, northbound. The left lane is blocked. That's slowing traffic from north side, actually a little farther from 121 Belknap. That's a 24-minute delay. 30 westbound between Chapel Creek and 580 Camp Bowie. Still had the right lane blocked, but now the backup's all the way from Cherry Lane. That's pushing a half an hour. With KLIF Right Now Traffic, I'm John Wolf.
17: Your 570 KLIF forecast, fair and warm tonight with a low near 80, sunny and hot tomorrow, high near 99, low tomorrow night near 79. 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
1: Hi, I'm Vince Colonnaise, host of The Vince Podcast. 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